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6: Dave Pasch, Doris Burke, Vanessa Richardson at Madison Square Garden for Game 2 of the Eastern Conference Finals. The Knicks lead it 1-0. This game is tied at 31 apiece with 9:21 to go in the second quarter. A successful challenge by Kenny Atkinson. It was a legal play by Donovan Mitchell, so he stays at one personal foul. Imminent possession, Mobley, so it'll be Cleveland ball moving right to left.
7: How about the start for Karl Anthony Towns in this basketball game? His shot chart is perfect for the modern NBA. He's made his threes, and all three twos are two-point buckets right at the rim, restricted area. This is like the golden standard for shot chart.
6: He still hasn't taken a free throw in this series. Has 12 points, though, and 12 for Mobley to lead Cleveland. So the Cavs have the ball, and into the game for the first time in the series is Jalen Tyson, who did have some really good moments in the regular season, but been out of the rotation for the most part of the playoffs. And James Harden still on the bench. Schroeder stays in, drives left baseline, gets past Towns, gets the layup, and Cleveland back in front by two.
7: And keep in mind, Tyson got his opportunity this year when Strus was missing most of the season with the ankle recovery. He had huge moments.
6: Knicks ball, Towns and Robinson on the floor together. Alvarado has it at the top of the circle. Dribbles to his right, bounce to Towns, middle of the lane. Hangs, got it blocked by Mobley. Loose ball, and Mitchell able to track it down on the near side. Brings it across the timeline, explodes to the lane, kicks it out. Tyson gives it up to Wade, a three from the right side, no good. Rebound Robinson. Quick outlet, Alvarado into the front court with 8.5 to go in the second quarter. Towns for three, left side, his first miss of the night. Rebound Schroeder. 33-31 Cleveland. Mitchell on the right side, 2 for 5 from the floor. Looking to drive to his right, now goes left into the lane, kicks it out. Left corner Tyson, wide open, lets it fly, and it's too strong. Wade bats it to the near side, out of bounds. He couldn't track it down. Knicks ball.
7: That's exactly why Tyson has been out of the rotation. First 10 games of the playoffs, he played north of 10 minutes. His inability to make open shots is why he's been out of the rotation. And the Knicks are going to challenge him mentally and say, we're not coming near you. You might have 10 feet of separation.

0: from the three-point line.
1: Right.
0: And he also missed a couple free throws, too. Sam Merrill is a sniper. Like, he's a great three-point shooter,
1: yeah.
0: And he was awful tonight. You could just tell his legs wasn't in it. It also seems like something's up with Donovan Mitchell. You know, they've been saying he's fine. He's been saying he's fine. Didn't really look like himself, even though he finished with 26 points. So I'm not upset about tonight. The only issue I have, and ultimately I won't even say it was the reason they lost because I think they still lose. Why are you not guarding Josh Hart at all? Like, at all.
1: Yeah. Tired? You're tired?
0: Well, no, that was schematics.
1: Well, I felt like they got lazy on defense, though.
0: It felt like, to me, it was schematics. It was, hey, we're going to make sure we pressure and get the ball out of Brunson's hands, and we'll just leave Josh over there. We'd rather Josh Hart beat us than Jalen Brunson, which I understand that thought. But there was times when it looked like J.A., like that was his assignment. J.A. was in the paint.
1: Right.
0: The whole time.
1: Right.
0: And I think after Brunson getting past Harden, they wanted to keep a big man close to the basket so they could, you know, can contest the layup if they got it. So they just left Josh Hart wide open. And, oh, Josh just finished with 26 points tonight and was the leading scorer in the game.
1: Yeah, he had 26, but Brunson had 19. Bridges had 19. Big Cat had 18. You know what I mean? So it's not like they were playing strong lockdown defense or contesting a ton of shots. That's why me, it felt like the defense was just kind of lazy, and it goes back to the jumpers that were coming up short. Like, that's, I mean, Hoopers know, you played the game. When everything comes up short, when you start, you know, getting lazy on defense, it's just, it seemed like emotions, it seemed like energy, it seemed like they just didn't have it, and we talked about it. I know specifically we talked about it last night here on Game Night on ESPN Radio, and you mentioned you can't allow one loss to beat you twice, and I feel like that one loss played a major role in them losing twice.
0: Yeah, I thought Tuesday night beat them, and I thought a game seven that you shouldn't have played against the Pistons beat them. I think a game seven that you shouldn't have played against the Raptors beat them. I think this was just the accumulation of the extra games that they kind of got themselves in trouble with. Look, if you give up 109 points, and honestly, the game was over in the last 2-3 minutes.
1: Right.
0: So you give up about it. That's not bad at all. You know, I didn't even feel like the Knicks were great offensively tonight. They were good. I'm not taking any credit away from them. They were the better team, no doubt at all. It just felt like, you know, they went to hit the turbo for all my 2K players out there, and that bar was empty.
1: Not a 2K player, but I know exactly what you mean. And it seemed like the bar was empty for the Cavaliers throughout the course of the night. You mentioned Josh Hart, the 26 points and 7 assists that he had to lead the New York Knicks to the 109-93 victory. After the game, he caught up with our Lisa Salters.
2: Just how good did this game feel you tonight? 26 points, playoff career high.
3: Yeah, man, it felt good. The thing I'm most happy about is I started 0 for 3, 0 for 4 from 3, and I just kept shooting. I'm putting the work in, and I just got to go out there and play with confidence, so it felt good.
2: What was your mindset when they just kept leaving you open to shoot?
3: Yeah, I mean, I knew that's what the game plan was going to be, and that's just been working. In the gym with Joe, Peter Patton, our shooting coach, just getting reps, so I'm just trying to make sure, you know, I shoot the ball with confidence and, you know, just believe in my work.
2: You heard the ovation from this crowd when you left the court, and after game one, you said you didn't like not playing down the stretch, but you would do whatever it takes for this team. What is it about this team that makes you say that? Because a lot of people can say that, but they don't really mean it. What is it about this team that makes you say that?
3: I think it's just the character that we have of the guys in the locker room. For me, I said it for years, man. I'm a servant to these guys. I'm big in my faith. I pray for humility all the time, and I really feel like I don't have an ego. That got burned out my heart a long time ago, and I'm out here to serve these dudes.
2: 2-0 series lead heading to Cleveland. How do you pack this up and take it on the road?
3: We can't be happy with, you know, being up 2-0. This team was just down 2-0. Last series they came back, so we got to go out there. We know they're going to have a sense of urgency, a sense of desperation, and we can't just match it. We have to exceed it. So we got to learn from film tomorrow and get ready for a tough one.
0: Yeah, listen, the Knicks are on a heater right now. 8 straight in the playoffs. They're playing well. They're playing really, really well. And, you know, Josh Hart was a big part of that tonight. And it feels like it's been – they've kind of shared the wealth a little bit. You know, on the night where Brunson, and I say only, you know, only scores 19 points, he had 14 assists.
1: Right.
0: So where the goal was, we're not going to let Brunson beat you, he kind of still beat you in just a different way, you know, right. And that's what the great players do.
1: Yeah, they do. They do. And so now they, you know, they get to get back to the drawing board. They'll get to get back to their own house. They'll play in their own gym, right? And they have to find a way, Cleveland does, to get back in this series. They definitely can't get down 3-0. Obviously, game three is coming up on Saturday back in Cleveland. But that one game, man, game one back on Tuesday, that really feels bad. You know, it makes it even worse today. Because now at least you would have felt like you left 1-1. Now you're leaving, you know, you're leaving New York down 0-2, and that is not the way you want things to go. He's Emmett Golden. I'm Q Myers. It's Game Night here on ESPN Radio. So they decided to leave Josh Hart wide open and let him beat them. He did. What does Kenny Atkins have to say about that? We'll hear from him next here on Game Night on ESPN Radio on the all-new ESPN app.
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oh, hey, by the way, we're still here. Well, that's okay for him. That's not okay for the Knicks. The right. Knicks have to go in there with an approach of like it's 0-0, right? The series is just getting started, and they need to win one on the road. That's the approach they have to take. Got to get one on the road, and the Cavaliers are in a situation where they can't give up anymore. If they give up.

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4: Bridges,
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7: Together
4: following
7: to respond and doing the good for
4: Vanessa
7: everyone.
4: Richardson.
7: United
0: Jaylen,
7: is the way. So join us by getting
0: start.
7: Involved and giving back.
0: That. How would you
7: learn
0: describe
7: more
0: the energy
7: at UnitedWay.org.
0: You all played with tonight?
10: I thought we were focused. They were playing great, and they kept.
11: I'm AJ Hoffman from the Morning Huddle. 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
12: It all connects.
10: It's good of us, so we gotta keep it going.
12: The girl who walks for hours
0: for you.
12: To bring home the family's water.
0: Individually, what did you like about your performance tonight?
10: Just
12: the
10: trying
12: breakfast
10: to do
12: she didn't have.
10: The defense is allowing, and
12: the

0: shot wasn't falling, but I was just finding a way to,
1: the danger.
0: Make things happen, and my teammates are making shots, and,
1: her little brother's belly.
2: I'd like to talk about your friend Josh Hart.
1: Her mother's
2: Mike
1: hug.
2: Brown used the word sacrifice at the entire fourth quarter tonight. He comes out 26 points after having dropped his ego and making that sacrifice. What'd you see from Josh?
0: He's always going to be ready. He's always going to be professional.
1: So
0: that's just who he is.
1: It all
0: he'll do whatever the team asks, whatever
1: so
0: the task he's going to do.
1: For children's sake.
2: So now heading back to Cleveland, that's
1: child
2: huge.
1: Fun,
2: what'd you learn the
1: we
2: first
1: connect
2: two games?
1: Through everything we do.
0: They're not going to quit,
1: together.
0: So we got to be ready to
1: so
0: go.
1: So every child can grow up healthy, educated, and safe.
0: Now we got to be ready.
1: Because we need each
3: other. I love that they're
1: taking
3: the Cavs seriously.
1: Learn more at childfun.org.
3: A team could get cocky after coming back from the huge deficit, getting a win, and then tonight winning in convincing fashion.
4: Before, during, and after the founding of the United
3: States. It's human nature to go, oh, we're good.
4: We're small business owners.
3: Right.
4: Rising before dawn, the power of the economy.
3: Of that locker room and everything the players are saying is, hey, it's not over, and that's the right way to approach it.
5: No, you have to. You have to. You're only up 2-0. It feels good to be up 2-0, but as Donovan Mitchell said earlier, they did what they're supposed to do at home. They held their home court. All right, so now it's up to Cleveland to go through the same thing. Hold serves. Right, you got two at the crib. Okay, now you got to take two. Then it becomes the best of three series. And that's when it gets
4: real.
5: Right, that's when it becomes stone cutting. Who's got the big stones? Who's going to step up and make the big play? Right? And who's going to shrivel up?
4: An indelible part of the American story.
3: That's the big question. And, you know, right now, hey, the
4: America
3: Knicks have been rolling.
4: Is us.
3: Yeah. They've been rolling.
4: Learn
3: and
4: more by going to AmericaIsUs.org and discover how Latinos have shaped America's journey and continue to forge its future.
3: Come home and get that
6: this is Andrew
3: win,
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3: I'll say this again. 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
5: No, agreed 100%. 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
5: 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It's a series that we wanted. What are your
8: why do you love
5: expectations?
8: Children?
5: How do you see this one now that
9: the
5: series is shifting
9: from being here
5: back to San Antonio?
9: The look on her face the first time we walked in, and she saw
3: I can see San Antonio get game three, and I can see OKC get game four. This is going to be a tennis match.
10: When I come
3: you know,
10: here,
3: volley after volley is going to go back and forth.
11: Shriners Children's provides specialized care and therapy that helps kids like me do what I love most.
3: You know, and it's tough to find squads like that. So I'm expecting a huge game
11: when
3: tomorrow with San Antonio being at home. I like them.
10: This place
3: just
10: is
3: on the strength
10: amazing.
3: Of they're at home.
10: And
3: but,
10: I can't believe
3: hey, I
10: how much
3: put
10: it's helped me through my hard
3: I mean,
10: times.
3: You just can't. They're the
11: what
3: best of the best. It's the reason why they're the defending
11: mission.
3: Champs.
11: There's
3: the one thing that I'm
11: in
3: interested in when
11: that
3: we look at this game is how is it going to be officiated?
11: For the patient and the family.
3: Right? Because it was very physical in game two. OKC did whatever they wanted to do. As a matter of fact, it's funny. Wendy, ESPN NBA insider, was on Get Up and said this about OKC and the refs.
12: I hate the procession of coaches and players coming to the city all year and complaining about the whistle. I hate it. But I get it. Because if you let them play like that, they're just
13: too skilled defensively. Because food allergy isn't a lifestyle. It's a serious life-threatening disease.
12: You can't coach. It is the same thing that Seattle did on defense.
13: But being ready changes the story. It's knowing the signs, having a plan, and carrying epinephrine everywhere life takes.
3: Hey, my guy,
13: epinephrine
3: Cherry,
13: is the only
3: treatment
13: Super Bowls
3: that can stop
13: a severe food allergy reaction known together. As anaphylaxis.
3: He told me a long
13: it works
3: time
13: quickly
3: ago,
13: to reverse
3: get
13: the symptoms and can save lives.
3: Yeah.
13: As
3: they'll
13: families and friends gather for the big
3: go,
13: game,
3: oh, on,
13: we see what community looks
3: it.
13: Like.
3: So
13: it's
3: that
13: one
3: is
13: dealt
3: the way that the
13: Thunder
3: play. Let's go ahead and file
13: because
3: so much that at a certain point, the refs just let it go. Although,
13: when you're ready to act,
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3: Are they going
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3: to be
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3: able to let them
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3: You're not going to dance with us.
9: Parents.
3: Right?
9: We're going to do it. This is a mosh pit, baby.
3: This ain't no dance. This ain't the play
9: day. Yeah, exactly.
3: This ain't no dance fever, man. This is a mosh pit.
9: Yeah, exactly.
3: That's going to go in game number three. But how far will they let them go? That could end up being the deciding factor. If they let them play, Hartenstein could become a factor. He could be a big-time role player, as he was in game two. If they're a little bit more ticky-tacky, he probably is not going to have that opportunity.
8: Probably won't be on the floor. Right. You know, that's the other thing. And if I'm the Spurs,
9: but never
8: you know
9: happened.
8: They sent all type of clips
9: and temperatures
8: to the
9: as
8: league
9: low as 60 degrees.
8: And just said, hey, just so you know, this
9: behind.
8: Is what was going
9: right.
8: on.
9: So
8: I can see early, I can
9: you.
8: See a choppy
9: every
8: game.
9: Every time
8: bro.
9: You park the car.
8: You know,
9: yeah.
8: because I think yeah. the whistles will
9: Look,
8: flow in
9: rock.
8: That in that first quarter.
9: Brought
3: for San Antonio,
9: NBA
3: if you
9: want to
3: win this game and take a 2-1 series lead, Castle's got to be cleaner with the ball. Castle's got to be. I don't know if De'Aaron Fox is coming back. I don't know what's going on with Harper. But Castle's got to be cleaner with the ball. 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
8: Unless somebody else is in
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19: Hey, this is Rich Eisen. 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
20: Nobody
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20: can.
19: And the Cavs. Going
20: but
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18: And never put them in harm's way.
21: I'll be right back, little man.
22: That's
21: gonna
22: the
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22: You get information.
18: But never
22: you want
18: happens.
22: To, you get it.
18: And no amount
22: like
18: of time is okay
22: Ask
18: to
22: your
18: leave
22: phone.
18: Your child in a
22: Group
18: car
22: chat.
18: By themselves.
22: Smartphone. Mm. 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
22: no
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22: waiting.
18: As 60 degrees
22: So if you're
18: can be
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18: deadly for children
22: and still
18: left behind.
22: Using finger sticks to
18: so
22: read your
18: always
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22: what
18: every
22: you
18: time
22: for?
18: You park the car.
22: Knowing your blood sugar
18: Stop.
22: Levels instantly
18: Look.
22: Is important
18: Lock.
22: For managing diabetes.
18: Brought to you by NHTSA
22: Call
18: and
22: US
18: the Ad
22: Med
18: Council.
22: At 888-665-0696.
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27: My name is Erica, and my son Jason is a patient at Shriners Children. My oldest called me and said, Jason got hurt. How bad is it? He went in. 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He needs survival burn injuries and to return to life unafraid and full of joy. And the injury you're supposed to be is what we strive to deliver to our patients.
28: 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The Cavs and Knicks battling game two at MSG.
29: I wouldn't do anything else. Kicks it out
30: 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We're just hoping for that season is still here.
31: Eastern Conference final action begins on the ice as the Canadians and Hurricanes face off.
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34: The scene was again Madison Square Garden.
35: Want to protect
34: and a
35: our planet?
34: It was.
35: The air
34: Knicks
35: we
34: completed
35: breathe.
34: One of the most improbable and impressive comebacks in
35: and
34: NBA
35: land
34: history in Game 1. Surging
35: real
34: back from a 22-point fourth-quarter deficit to win by 11
35: yes,
34: in overtime.
35: Birds.
34: So New York
35: the
34: entered with the 1-0 series lead.
35: Every day.
34: It was Cleveland that started fast, going 3 of 3
35: park,
34: from behind the arc.
35: We're simply
34: the
35: out
34: Cavs
35: the window.
34: Led briefly at the end
35: that's
34: of
35: because
34: one,
35: birds
34: but the Knicks found their
35: birds.
34: Rhythm in the second quarter.
35: They're
34: and it was Josh Hart who had a big
35: sentinels
34: night.
35: That reveal the health
34: the
35: of our planet
34: kicks it out, Hart,
35: and our people. And by helping them thrive, all of us thrive as well. Audubon is a place where birds matter. Where habitats are protected. Where communities are engaged, and where change takes flight.
34: For the Knicks.
35: Because at Audubon,
34: the Knicks entered halftime
35: hope
34: up
35: begins
34: four,
35: with birds.
34: And then came the third quarter.
35: Progress
34: Hard
35: begins
34: again,
35: with birds.
34: And again from
35: it
34: three.
35: All begins with birds.
34: Straight New York
35: Audubon.
34: Points. Over a five-minute span.
36: My name is Ariel. When I arrived in the U.S. at 19, I struggled to find job opportunities without my high school diploma. My entire life changed when I took a chance and got my high school diploma at age 20. Everything I have, my education, my career, my marriage, I owe to the Adult Literacy Center and my teachers. They were with me every step of the way, helping with my English and math, making sure I pushed through all the challenges.
34: Left side,
36: Ariel, this is safe proof that what I'm doing as a patient has real meaning.
34: 24 points.
3: It was an honor helping you achieve your greatness.
34: Hart finished with a team high 26 points, 4 rebounds, 7 assists, and added 2 steals.
36: Was the key
34: he was 5 of 11 from 3.
36: All my opportunities.
34: The 26 points are also a career playoff high for him.
3: Find free
34: he wasn't the only Nick to have a big night. Jalen Brunson overcame some early struggles and continued his strong run this postseason.
3: And the Ad Council.
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34: Brunson was patient with himself and scored 19 points, added 14 assists. Mikal Bridges added 19 points of his own on 9 of 12 shooting.
5: Your donation.
34: And the Knicks used a big night from their starting five to win game 2, 109-93, and grab a 2-0 lead in the series.
1: In the face of such unimaginable
34: loss, Karl-Anthony Towns in on the action with 18 points, 13 rebounds, and OG Anunoby with 14 points, 4 rebounds, and added 3 assists. Josh Hart led the way, though, and he joined our Lisa Salters after the game.
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10: When I was diagnosed with Hodgkin lymphoma, I had so many questions. I didn't even know that it was cancer.
6: Came back, so we got to go out there.
10: Now I do.
6: We know they're going to have a sense of urgency, a sense of desperation, and we can't just.
10: It's actually one of more than 100 different types, and they're all
6: tested.
10: Now, unlike some other forms of cancer,
34: Knicks head coach Mike Brown after the game on Josh Hart's performance tonight.
10: You can't screen for it to prevent it, and
11: Josh
10: like
11: is. He's a gamer.
10: So it could be
11: you
10: hard
11: know,
10: to diagnose.
11: He knew what he had to do in terms
10: so
11: of the
10: tired all the time.
11: He
10: I didn't feel like eating or doing anything
11: to be
10: else
11: effective,
10: that
11: not just for him,
10: and I know that
11: the
10: this
11: team,
10: can feel scary.
11: And he was great. He
10: but
11: was really
10: if you know
11: decisive.
10: What to look out
11: not
10: for,
11: only that,
10: you'll know what
11: he helped us get out
10: of
11: transition,
10: and you'll feel
11: and
10: more
11: we
10: empowered
11: fast,
10: to take
11: so we're not going against a set defense
10: like getting
11: all the time.
10: People who know that
11: when you get out of transition, if you're a team that cross matches, and you get out of transition, it's going to be hard.
10: They work one on one with each person who reaches out to answer questions and offer resources.
11: We're going to have to play fast.
10: Blood Cancer United was there for me.
11: To see if we
10: can
11: get something early in transition.
12: Go to bloodcancerunited.org to learn more.
11: The adjustments in this game.
34: Brown went on to share more on
13: Eric
34: Jalen Brunson's
13: family
34: role tonight and the impact he made.
13: Five generations.
11: Well, you know, as an MVP
14: if
11: candidate,
14: former rancher gets
11: Jalen
14: sick,
11: Brunson's job is to make the game easier for his teammates.
14: And
11: that's what he did.
14: If
11: you don't send the second guy at him, he's got a pretty good chance of scoring. If you send the second guy at him, he's going to make the game easier for his teammates. He's going to find him. They just have to step up and make shots. So it starts with Jalen as an MVP candidate.
15: If our clinic were not here, some of our patients would have to grab up some
11: making shots
15: to see a healthcare.
34: So 109-93. Teams that lead 2-0 in a best-of-seven series win the series 92% of the time. It wasn't all bad for the Cavaliers, though. Donovan Mitchell started hot and scored a team-high 26 points, added 4 rebounds. James Harden added 18 points of his own, 6 rebounds. Big story for him was 0 turnovers this game. Donovan Mitchell after the game on the issues his team faced.
16: Nothing, we just didn't make shots.
18: This is A.J. Hoffman from the Morning Huddle. Join me and Rob Thompson this morning at 6, your early morning wake-up call.
16: Great
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0: Short,
2: talking about guns with others might not always feel
0: comfortable. Getting to the paint, trying to find guys, and that's why our assist total was low.
2: Here's a way to start.
0: Couldn't make shots, and it was everybody.
2: Your family is going over to your neighbor's home for dinner for the first time. How would you ask if there are any unlocked guns in there?
0: We're not tired. We're ready to go for game three.
4: Hey, we're so excited for tonight.
34: On the Cavs
4: before we come over,
34: may
4: I ask a few questions?
8: We didn't shoot the ball. I thought we had a lot of good looks.
4: Do you have any pets?
8: Have a dog. Good looks from three.
4: Great.
8: Good looks at the rim. I thought our process
4: was right. You have
8: a pool outside? Took care of the ball.
13: Just a big old
8: offensive
13: backyard.
8: Rebounded. I think wasn't a great shooting
4: Another
8: night.
4: Question.
8: At the end of the day, you got to put the ball in the
4: hole. Are there any unlocked guns in the home?
34: Cavaliers fall to 2-7 on the road this postseason.
13: They've
34: lost their last five playoff games at Madison Square Garden.
4: Awesome.
34: Game three for this one getting underway at Rocket Arena in Cleveland on Saturday, 8 p.m. Eastern time on ABC.
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14: Out here in the middle of all these acres, it can feel like you're the only person on earth. 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
16: Two-time MVP Shea Gildas-Alexander led the way for Oklahoma City in Game 2 of the Western Conference Finals.
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16: The Thunder's bench outscored that of the Spurs 57-25. Tied their most points in a playoff game since the team moved to Oklahoma City in 2008.
14: Or finding the resources we need to navigate the stresses in our lives. 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
16: Four players on OKC's bench scored in double figures, tied for the most by any team in a playoff game since 1970-71.
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16: 11 steals off the bench, tied the most by any team in a playoff game since steals became official.
19: And that.
16: Kayson Wallace and A.J. Mitchell became the third duo with four steals apiece.
19: Those are the sounds
16: the
19: of a healthy
16: a
19: and vibrant
16: game.
19: Community. And for this United Way volunteer, nothing sounds better. They're the sounds of children being given greater chances to succeed in school.
34: So game
19: the
34: three
19: sounds
34: of the Western
19: of neighbors
34: Conference
19: receiving
34: final
19: the support
34: coming up
19: needed
34: later
19: to overcome
34: tonight.
19: Challenges.
34: If this one is anything like the first two, grab the popcorn.
19: They're the sounds of families
34: Oklahoma
19: gaining
34: City
19: access to quality
34: consecutive games
19: and
34: in the playoffs
19: for
34: in 2 years.
19: And they're the sounds of members
34: MVP
19: of our community who benefited from United Way's financial education programs.
34: After a subpar programs. Performance in Game
19: See,
34: 1, especially
19: wherever
34: by
19: it is
34: his standards,
19: in our communities,
34: and the Thunder had answers
19: way.
34: This time for Victor
19: People
34: Wimbanyama,
19: working together
34: who
19: to
34: had
19: respond,
34: a good game,
19: and
34: 21
19: doing the
34: points,
19: good for
34: 17
19: everyone.
34: Rebounds, 6 assists,
19: United is
34: but
19: the way.
34: Did not look superhuman
19: so join us
34: like
19: by getting involved
34: one.
19: Or giving back.
34: Our Brian
19: Learn more
34: joined
19: at UnitedWay.org.
34: To share how OKC managed to tame Wimbanyama this time and get the win.
20: Number one, major move. Mark
21: it all
20: Davenport,
21: connects.
20: Thunder coach, ghost Isaiah
21: the
20: Hardenstein,
21: girl who walks for
20: defender.
21: Hours to bring home her family's water. The school she can't attend
20: goes
21: most
20: from
21: 21 days.
20: Shots in the paint in game one.
21: The breakfast
20: to
21: she didn't have.
20: Two, their interior scoring completely changed.
21: The rain.
20: Number two,
21: it hasn't fallen in
20: has
21: months.
20: Not been himself for the last couple
21: mm-hmm.
20: of games.
21: The
20: he was averaging less than 30
21: around
20: points.
21: The next
20: 30
21: bend.
20: Points for four straight seasons. Back to
21: her
20: 30
21: little
20: points last night. He's able
21: left.
20: To find his way through the double teams. They're double teaming him incessantly. 53 double teams in two games. Number three, I hate to do this.
21: An engineer.
20: The injuries are now going to be defining the series going forward.
21: All the reasons. Life is both so hard.
20: These injuries to
21: so beautiful.
20: 27 points allowed off turnovers
21: connects.
20: Last night. We could play Stephon Castle
21: so
20: highlights for the next 5
21: for
20: minutes.
21: Children's
20: but he has 20
21: sakes.
20: Turnovers
21: at Child Fund,
20: because
21: we connect through everything we
20: like
21: do.
20: Thieves.
21: Together.
20: You,
21: so
20: you.
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20: steals.
21: We need each other. 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
34: And Windhorst said it there, but the Spurs dealt yet another blow last night with Dylan Harper exiting the game
22: before,
34: in the third quarter with a hamstring injury. San Antonio already
22: your
34: down De'Aaron Fox, who sat out his second consecutive game with a high ankle sprain. Harper had been filling in for Fox in the starting lineup. ESPN NBA analyst Iman Shumpert on the injuries taking their toll.
23: I think that OKC
22: workers who labor daily to strengthen the
23: injury report in this situation.
22: Just
23: because that's the thing about OKC. They are so deep
22: engineers.
23: Mm-hmm. They are not
22: neighbors,
23: as reliant on somebody getting in a rhythm and having the ball. The Spurs are.
22: Latinos contribute
23: the Spurs
22: over $4 trillion to America's
23: the
22: GDP.
23: The people that were
22: promise,
23: willing passers as well. The guys
22: every
23: that were really
22: the
23: good at looking for Wimby. those guys are out.
1: Part of the American
34: Despite
1: story.
34: The injury, San Antonio we returns home having split the first two.
1: America
34: the Spurs need
1: us.
34: Some adjustments, though, and
1: Learn
34: getting
1: more
34: physical might be one of them.
1: Us.org.
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3: They've had a couple rounds.
5: That's us. We are Rotary.
3: The
5: a global network of people taking action to make the world a better place.
3: And so I don't feel like there should
5: we
3: be
5: work with community
3: right
5: partners
3: now.
5: To
34: and
5: build
34: it won't
5: green
34: get any
5: spaces
34: easier for San Antonio
5: for all to
34: if it's
5: enjoy.
34: Down Harper and Fox
5: and
34: again. Depth is a problem for the Spurs. It's not
5: other.
34: For the Thunder as we learned
5: we
34: in game two.
5: Local youth
34: so here we go. Game three later tonight. 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
5: developing
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5: and
34: to
5: ending
34: the ice,
5: polio
34: Canadians,
5: forever.
34: Hurricanes,
5: we are
34: East
5: people
34: final
5: of
34: game
5: action.
34: One. Anyone remember
5: Find
34: what they were doing on May 9th?
5: Take action with us.
34: Carolina does.
5: Learn
34: it was the last time they played a game. Actually, they played 8 games this postseason, won them all. After making quick work of the Flyers in a second-round sweep,
7: Shriner's
34: Carolina's
7: children.
34: Been watching games like the rest of us
7: the
34: for 12 days.
7: She gets from being
34: Took the Canadians
7: here.
34: 7
7: the look
34: to
7: on
34: get
7: her
34: by
7: face
34: the Sabres,
7: the
34: wrapping that one up Monday night in Buffalo.
7: Like
34: on the ice again just 72 hours later, Montreal had the edge here in the regular season, went 3-0 against
7: here,
34: Carolina. That
7: like
34: rest
7: I
34: for the Hurricanes,
7: Shriner's
34: maybe it wasn't good after all in the first.
9: Puck bounces around there. It's handled by Logan Stankoven. He's off to a hot start. The Stanley Cup playoff, 7 goals and 8. Games. She falls in on the four check, throws ahead, but the halves come out to center. Here's another breakaway. Zaganov moves in.
7: This place is amazing.
9: And the Montreal Canadiens are all over Carolina. Another breakaway goal, and it's 4-1.
7: There's nowhere else in the world.
9: Snaps it up the right side, halves through center. Here's Slavkovsky. Through the middle, makes a move, scores!
7: Your
9: eye, Slavkovsky, puts on the moves, opens up the space, and it's fun.
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9: All the way to the basket. Count it in one.
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7: The first, and they never look back tonight.
9: A statement victory in game one of the Eastern Conference Finals. Sees the Habs take this one in Carolina. Play a 6-2 final.
34: So the Hurricanes first lost this postseason. Now have lost all 4 games against the Canadiens this year. Game two in Raleigh on Saturday night. The puck drops at 7 Eastern time.
7: But being
34: Breaking
7: ready
34: news on Thursday, NASCAR Series driver Kyle Busch has died unexpectedly at the age of 41. His family put out a statement on Thursday that the two-time champion had been hospitalized with a severe illness and would not race in Sunday's Coca-Cola 600. ESPN's Marty Smith on SportsCenter.
13: His
7: As
13: legacy is
7: gather for the big game,
13: a titan of the NASCAR world
7: like.
13: And of the auto racing world in general. He was known globally
7: because
13: of the style with
7: the
13: which he raced and the dominance that he accrued through all of those years. This man won a Cup Series race for 19 consecutive years. He was utterly unstoppable in that race car that you're seeing right there, Joe Gibbs, number 18 Toyota. And after he moved on to Richard Childress, number 8 Chevrolet, he had become more of a sympathetic figure among the fan base. He was so polarizing in that number 18 car and the 5 car for Hendrick Motorsports prior to that because he won and he was brash in doing so. And that won him a legion of fans and made him a figure that grew NASCAR immensely because we love people that move us, whether that's we love them or we hate them. And KB was such a flashpoint in that way as a race driver. And I just... To see the humility with which he has raced in the last couple of years, and he had wanted so badly to win this season in that number 8 Ryan McGee, and I just talked to him at length on Saturday on our Marty and McGee program on the SEC Network.
7: And the Ad Council.
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44: My name is Erica. My son, Kaysen, is a patient at Shriners Children's. My oldest called me and said, Kaysen got hurt. I said, how bad is it? He went instantly. Before we could see Kaysen, the trauma doctor came in and said, he needs to go to Shriners.
34: It was the Blue Jays striking first in the first frame to go up 1-0.
44: And later in the seventh, George Springer at the plate for Toronto. Full of joy and be who you're supposed to be is what we strive to deliver to our patients. His injury was a big injury, and I think a testament to the care that we provide. He's fully functional. He's riding his dirt bike, doing all of the things that you would want him to do. I can't think of another system that has the impact. That's the most by any player during that span. That Shriners
34: and that was all
44: does.
34: That was needed in this one is the Jays blanked the Yankees 2-0.
45: We're just so
34: for the
45: thankful
34: Blue Jays,
45: that Kaysen
34: it was their first shutout win versus the Yankees in more than 2 years. And for the Yankees, it was their fifth shutout loss this season. That's
24: this is Andrew Monaco and the Aggies play
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2: It's another homer by Michael Harris. It's his 11th of the year. That was crushed.
44: And land we share.
34: So that's homers 10 and 11 for Harris, the fastest he's reached that mark in his career. Atlanta would close it out in the bottom half of the inning and wins this one 9-3. The Braves are the first team to 35 wins this season. That's the fastest they've reached that mark since 2000. Ronald Acuna reached base in 26 straight games, but he left the game in the sixth inning with a left thumb issue.
44: He
34: was just reinstated from the 10-day IL on May 18th after dealing with a hamstring strain.
44: All
34: Braves skipper Walt Weiss after the game on
44: Acuna's
34: status.
3: He's got a bone bruise, I believe, in his thumb, which I think he's going to be fine, but he's not sure how it happened. Maybe the previous at bat, but all of a sudden, you know, he had some pain in the thumb.
44: Because
3: it looks like a bone bruise, but he should be fine.
44: Progress.
34: So Weiss doesn't seem concerned. Acuna certainly seen his share of injuries in his career.
44: Audubon.
34: The Braves now head home to Atlanta for a
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34: Taking the last
6: My name
34: two.
6: Is Ariel.
34: We
6: when
34: jump
6: I
34: to the top of the third,
6: the
34: no
6: US,
34: score, and the
6: 19,
34: Mets, Bo
6: I struggled to find job opportunities without my high school diploma. My entire life changed when I took a chance and got my high school diploma at age 22. Everything I have, my education, my career, my marriage, I owe to the adult literacy center and my teachers. They were with me every step
34: of
6: the way, helping with my English and math, making sure I push through all the challenges. Ariel,
34: New York improves to 12-7 in May. That's the sixth best in Major League Baseball this month.
6: Has real meaning.
34: For Bo Bichette, he's now tied for the most RBI in the National League in the last 10 games.
7: Now you're helping others achieve
34: 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He's won six of his seven starts this year. This one entered the ninth, knotted at one run apiece.
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10: medical
34: does it. The walk-off in the desert. Corbin Carroll, his only hit of the night. It's his fourth career walk-off hit. For the Diamondbacks, it's a five-game win streak, and it's their longest since June. Last season, the Rockies have now lost three straight and four of their last five.
10: As a first responder
34: under the lights of Busch Stadium, everybody in the mix right now in the NL Central.
10: We've seen time and time again
34: found a way.
10: From the unimaginable.
34: The Cardinals manages two runs and the Pittsburgh Pirates win it 6-2. 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
36: Talking about guns with others might not always feel comfortable.
37: 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They went to L.A. And most importantly, they're in a very difficult division.
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37: The Stanley Cup
38: final on ABC is more than a quest
37: yes,
38: for
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38: cup.
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38: 134
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38: of putting
37: outside?
38: It all on
37: nope,
38: the line.
37: Just a
38: and the heaviest
37: backyard.
38: 35 pounds yes. ever lifted.
37: Another question.
38: Broken curses.
37: Are there any
38: unlocked
37: guns?
38: Cars. But for those
37: our
38: chasing
37: gun
38: it,
37: securely.
38: It's everything.
37: The
38: only
37: that the
38: question
37: kids
38: is,
37: can't
38: who
37: access.
38: Will take it? You just have awesome. To watch. The Stanley
37: yeah.
38: Cup final presented
37: now?
38: By Geico.
37: Since
38: begins June 4th
37: what we can
38: on
37: bring
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49: 34 combined races across NASCAR's three national series,
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50: And
49: the Montreal Canadiens used a four-goal first period to defeat the Carolina Hurricanes 6-2
50: those are the sounds of a healthy and vibrant
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50: and
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49: and the New York Knicks
50: nothing
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50: better.
49: Cavaliers 109-93 at Madison Square Garden for a 2-0 series lead in the Eastern
50: the
49: Conference Finals.
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49: New
50: getting
49: York
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49: Josh Hart finished with a team-high 26 points, 4 rebounds, 7 assists.
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49: Start to score 19 points.
53: It all
49: connects. 14 assists that were pivotal
53: the
49: on the
53: who
49: stretch.
53: For hours
49: and Mikhail Bridges added 19
53: water,
49: points of his own.
53: The school,
49: the Knicks got strong production from each
53: days.
49: Of their starting five tonight.
0: the breakfast.
49: The Cavs, Donovan Mitchell led the team with 26 points.
0: The rain.
49: James Harden, 18.6 rebounds. Did not turn the ball over in this one.
0: Around
49: you heard
0: the
49: game here on ESPN Radio. Dave Pasch and Doris Burke had the call for us at Madison Square Garden.
0: Hug.
49: Let's head there now. Dave,
0: dreams
1: thank
0: of
1: you,
0: being
1: Chris.
0: A teacher,
1: Jalen Brunson,
0: an engineer.
1: Didn't do much offensively
0: Man.
1: In the first half in terms of
0: All
1: scoring, just 2 points. But he took over in the third
0: so
1: quarter
0: and, so
1: and finishes with 19 points, 17
0: it
1: of those in the
0: connects.
1: Second half, 14 assists,
0: so
1: 9
0: we.
1: Of those in the second
0: for
1: half,
0: children's
1: just 14
0: sake.
1: Assists, a playoff
0: child
1: career
0: fun,
1: high.
0: We connect
1: just
0: through
1: like
0: everything we do.
1: Brunson
0: together.
1: On full display.
0: Every child can
1: most.
0: Grow up healthy,
1: Listen,
0: educated, and safe
1: are very patient
0: because
1: players.
0: We need
1: they
0: each other.
1: Bad
0: Learn more at childfun.org.
1: And Jalen didn't let the poor shooting impact
2: Latino
1: what he was doing.
2: Here
1: he kept
2: always.
1: Working the game
2: Before,
1: until in
2: during,
1: the third
2: and
1: quarter he started to get shots
2: States.
1: To fall. And then when
2: We're
1: the
2: small business owners rising before
1: the pressure
2: dawn
1: and tried to take the ball out of his hands in the fourth,
2: that
1: he played a very patient game. The career high in assists came because he was
2: Builders
1: willing
2: of our homes,
1: to
2: our cities,
1: create
2: our
1: the
2: roads,
1: advantage by drawing two to the ball and getting
2: Workers
1: to the middle of the floor. And the Knicks took the numbered advantage and scored. I would be very curious to know off of all the doubles what the Knicks shot the best.
2: Neighbors.
1: Jalen Brunson was
2: Families
1: brilliant.
2: Raising the next generation.
1: So is Josh Hart, a playoff career
2: Latinos
1: high 26
2: contribute over $4 trillion
1: to
2: America's
1: after starting
2: GDP,
1: the game 0 for
2: 4. Bringing
1: four.
2: Promise,
1: Those
2: innovation,
1: are the positives.
2: And vitality to every
1: also,
2: corner
1: Towns
2: of the
1: had a double-double, 18 points, 13 rebounds, 19 points
2: and
1: for Bridges.
2: Part of
1: the
2: American
1: negative.
2: Story.
1: Evan Mobley didn't score, didn't shoot in the second
2: America
1: half. James
2: is
1: Harden
2: us.
1: Had only 6
2: Learn
1: points
2: more
1: in the second
2: by going
1: half.
2: To AmericaIsUs.org
1: points, not enough.
2: And discover how Latinos have shaped America's journey and continue to forge its future.
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8: At first,
49: Shea Gilgeous-Alexander bounced back from a subpar series opener to score 30 points. Alex Caruso added 17 off the bench, and the Oklahoma City Thunder beat the San Antonio Spurs 122-113 on Wednesday night in Game 2. Injuries plagued both teams. Jalen Williams exited for OKC with a hamstring. The Spurs' Dylan Harper left in the third quarter with a hamstring of his own. He was already starting in place of De'Aaron Fox. It was the Thunder bench that proved to be the difference in this one, outscoring the Spurs 57-25.
6: Thank
49: and Oklahoma
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49: City did
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7: we
49: the Thunder needs
7: never
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7: put our
49: as well.
7: Our
49: Kendrick Perkins
7: the
49: thinks it's
7: alone.
49: Time for Holmgren to step it up a notch against the big man and return the hatred that Wimby has for him. 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
14: This
7: but
14: is
7: never
14: personal.
7: Happens.
14: This beef between
7: the temperatures
14: and Chet
7: as low as 60 degrees can be deadly for children left behind.
14: I've been saying it for the last 4 or 5
7: so
14: days.
7: Always
14: and
7: bring
14: I'm
7: them with you. And
14: hey,
7: every
14: Chet
7: time
14: Holmgren,
7: you park the car,
14: Wimby
7: stop,
14: hates
7: look.
15: You said
49: so
15: you'd
49: Big
15: never
49: Perk
15: schedule your life around a
49: we'll
15: stuffed animal.
49: We'll see if Chet Holmgren is listening. Game
14: Nobody
49: three
14: cares.
49: Promises to
14: Bud
49: be a good one. Tip off set for 8:30 Eastern
15: you
49: later tonight from San Antonio. You
15: man.
49: Can catch it right here live on ESPN Radio. SportsCenter All Night continues with breaking news on Thursday. NASCAR
15: way.
49: Series driver
15: right
49: Kyle
15: man.
49: Busch has died unexpectedly at the age
15: but
49: of 41. His family
15: no
49: put out a statement on Thursday that the two-time champion had been hospitalized with a severe illness and would not race in Sunday's Coca-Cola 600.
15: Can be deadly
49: ESPN's
15: for
49: Ryan
15: behind.
49: McGee on
15: so
49: game night.
15: So always bring them with you.
16: If LeBron James drove a race car, you'd be like, that's a racer. You know what I mean? If Aaron Rodgers
15: brought you by Nitsa and the Ad Council.
16: That's a racer. Like, you know what I mean?
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2: 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I love Marcia. She makes
49: New York
2: feel
49: opens
2: like
49: the 2026 campaign against division foe Dallas September 13th on Sunday Night Football.
2: We are just over one in of Pittsburgh, the noise is still on Aaron Rodgers' return for the farewell tour. Over the past 50
49: but is it good noise? 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To be on?
2: Visit canine.org
49: Unsportsman
2: to see
49: Chris
2: the many
49: Canty
2: ways
49: believes the Steelers'
2: you can
49: focus should
2: lives.
49: Be elsewhere instead of sending Rodgers into retirement.
3: I just don't see the point in the Pittsburgh Steelers going out there and
20: where was Bridget? Whose
3: Rogers
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3: All the airspace when it comes to snaps.
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3: As opposed to allowing
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0: Holder's called really me good team and said, Jason Goffert, how bad is it? He went cancer me. Before we could see Kaysen, the trauma doctor came in and said he needs to go to Shriners. To survive a burn injury and to return to life unafraid and full of joy and be who you're supposed to be is what we strive to deliver to our patients. 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
1: I wouldn't do anything else.
2: We're just so thankful that Kaysen is still here, because things can change in the blink of an eye.
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2: Good afternoon. Delays continue on the east side. Route 410 northbound at Detroit. This wreck has just one lane getting by. There's a solid 20-minute slowdown for great speed. Loop 410 southbound between 35 and
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2: Onlookers causing a 6-minute slowdown. Loop 1604 southbound between Bandera and Culebra. There's a 5-minute delay. 410 eastbound at 281. There's still that wreck on the exit ramp. It's blocking the left lane. You're slow from McCullough Avenue. I'm Rebecca Parker, KTSA, Time Saver Traffic.
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2: Hi, good afternoon. Delays continue on the east side with 410 northbound at Eastridge. This wreck has just one lane getting by. There's a solid 20-minute slowdown from race speed. With 410 southbound between 35 and Houston Street, onlookers causing a 6-minute slowdown. Loop 1604 southbound between Bandera and Halle Brothers and 5 minutes delay. 410 eastbound at 281. There's still that wreck on the exit ramp. It's blocking the left lane. You're slow from McCullough Avenue. I'm Rebecca Parker, KTSA. Time saver traffic.
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14: 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Of course, it was awful in every way, but we are very grateful that he had life insurance.

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13: Hi, good afternoon. Delays continue on the east side with 410 northbound at Heathrick. This wreck has just one lane getting by. There's a solid 20-minute slowdown from Rigsby. 410 southbound between 35 and 15th Street. Onlookers causing at least a 15-minute slowdown. Loop 1604 southbound between Bandera and Cooley Brothers at 5 delay. 410 eastbound at 281. There's still that wreck on the exit ramp. It's blocking the left lane just slow from McCullough Avenue. I'm Rebecca Parker, KTSA, Time Saver Traffic.
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32: Hi, good afternoon. Delays continue on the east side. 210 northbound at Shea Gilders. Alexander has led the way for Oklahoma City in game two of the Western Conference Finals. Recording 410 southbound, the playoff game at 30 points. On record, Russell Westbrook for second most down Thunder history. 604 southbound, but from his bench. 410 eastbound at 281. There's still that wreck on the exit ramp. It's blocking the left lane and slow from McCullough
34: Avenue.
32: The Thunder's
34: bench outscored that of the Spurs, 57-25.
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35: Heading to the coast this afternoon for Memorial Day weekend. Well, so is the Blitz. 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
1: Despite the injury, San Antonio returns home having split the first two. The Spurs need some adjustments, though, and getting more physical might be one of them. Spurs analyst Sean Elliott joined ESPN Radio's Freddie and Harry with a, "Hey guys, welcome to the postseason."
6: It's playoff basketball. That's what we've come to expect, right? I mean, that's what the fans and everybody's been clamoring for throughout the regular season. So now that it's here, it's not time to start complaining. I think the players have to adjust. They've had a couple rounds.
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1: Rolls on to the ice. Canadiens, Hurricanes, East Final Game 1. Anyone remember what they were doing on May 9th? Carolina does. It was the last time it played a game. Actually, they played 8 games this postseason, won them all. After making quick work of the Flyers in a second-round sweep, Carolina's been watching games like the rest of us for 12 days. Took the Canadiens 7 to get by the Sabres, wrapping that one up Monday night in Buffalo. On the ice again just 72 hours later.
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3: Good afternoon. Delays continue on the east side. Route 410 northbound at Detroit. This wreck has just one lane getting by. There's a solid 20-minute slowdown from Wakefield. Route 410 southbound between 35 and Houston Street. It's onlookers causing at least a 6-minute slowdown. Route 1604 southbound between Bandera and Culebra. There's a 5-minute delay. 410 eastbound at 281. There's still that wreck on the exit ramp. It's blocking the left lane. There's slow from McCullough Avenue. I'm Rebecca Parker, KTSA. Time saver traffic.
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7: League Baseball.
8: No one will
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7: East battle in
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7: way back
8: number
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7: division.
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8: see
7: was the Blue Jays striking first in the first frame to go up 1-0. Later in the seventh, George Springer at the plate for Toronto.
9: From the NAIA 2-2.
10: And Springer launches out to left field deep. Going back, Bellinger onto the warning track. It is gone! Big fly George Springer, his second in the series and fourth of the season, and the Blue Jays are up 2-0.
7: Sportsnet 590, The Fan. That was Springer's eighth home run versus the Yankees over the last three seasons. That's the most by any player during that span. And that was all that was needed in this one as the Jays blanked the Yankees 2-0. For the Blue Jays, it was their first shutout win versus the Yankees in more than 2 years. And for the Yankees, it was their fifth shutout loss this
11: step
7: season.
11: Up. If you really know the Rangers, this is your game on Rangers Game Day. 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Pick the Ranger who takes one deep. He hits one, you're in. Ranger tickets. He hits two. Now we're talking tickets and a hotel stay. Big swings, big rewards. Wake up with the morning huddle and cash in with the morning huddles. Rangers double dinger payday. 94.1 San Antonio Sports Star, South Texas home. Both the Texas Rangers.
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3: Good afternoon. Delays continue on the east side. Loop 410 northbound at Heathrow. This wreck has just one lane getting by. There's a solid 20-minute slowdown from Riggs Street. Loop 410 southbound at 235 and Heathrow Street. Onlooker is causing a 6-minute slowdown. Loop 1604 southbound between Bandera and Culebra. There's a 5-minute delay. 410 eastbound at 281. There's still that wreck on the exit ramp. It's blocking the left lane. It's closed on McCullough Avenue. I'm Rebecca Parker, KPSA. Time saver traffic.
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23: Kyle Busch, a face of the sport, died unexpectedly on Thursday at the age of 41. Busch won 234 combined races across NASCAR's three national series.

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11: 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This is an absolute must-win for the Oklahoma City Thunder. Game one is a must-win, Chris. Are you kidding me?
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11: This is an absolute must-win for the Oklahoma City Thunder. 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
11: 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Is it not a best of seven?
13: 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Now, that's dumb. You're right. Your head should explode out loud.
11: It just did. Great. Chris Broussard is much better than that. An absolute must win. Please.
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0: OKC made some adjustments, though, and it paid off. It was the turnovers for the Spurs that did them in. That has to have an answer in game two. Spurs analyst Sean Elliott on ESPN Radio's Freddie and Harry.
1: I think it's a collective thing. That's the biggest thing. When I watch the games, you know, it's about coming strongly to the ball, like Pop would say. You come strongly to the ball. You don't use your body to protect passing lanes. You make two-handed catches instead of one-handed catches. You make two-handed passes.
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3: Hi, good afternoon. Delays continue on the east side. Loose 410 northbound at Dietrich.
0: His wreck has just one lane getting by. There's a solid 20-minute slowdown. Chris Canny on Unsportsmanlike.
3: Loose 410 southbound between 35 and 15th Street. Onlooker caught me at least a 6-minute slowdown. Loop 1604 southbound between Bandera and Gray Brothers, a 5-minute delay. 410 eastbound at 281. There's still that wreck on the exit ramp. It's blocking the left lane. It's slow from McCullough Avenue. I'm Rebecca Parker, KTSA, Time Saver Traffic.
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0: Harbaugh, who's no stranger to working with talented quarterbacks after his time in Baltimore, is a big fan of his QB1 right now, specifically Dart's attention to detail.
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3: Hi, good afternoon. Delays continue on the east side. Loop 410 northbound at Dietrich. This wreck has just one lane getting by. There's a solid 20-minute slowdown from Rigsby. Loop 410 southbound between 35 and Houston Street.
0: Onlookers talking about at least a 6-minute slowdown.
3: Loop 1604 southbound between Bandera and Lee Brothers, a 5-minute delay. 410 eastbound at 281. There's still that wreck on the exit ramp. It's blocking the left lane. You're slow from McCullough Avenue. I'm Rebecca Parker, KTSA. Time saver traffic.
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6: 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Hoffman and Rob Thompson. 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
25: the scene was again Madison Square Garden, and a scene it was.
24: Yes, birds.
25: The Knicks completed one of the most improbable
24: the
25: and impressive comebacks in NBA history
24: day.
25: In game one.
24: On a walk,
25: surging back from a 22-point fourth-quarter deficit
24: out the window.
25: To win by 11 in
24: That's
25: overtime.
24: That's because birds are more
25: so
24: than birds.
25: So New York
24: birds.
25: Entered with the 1-0 series lead. It was Cleveland
24: Sentinels
25: that started fast,
24: that revealed
25: going
24: the health
25: 3-3
24: of our planet
25: from behind the arc.
24: And our
25: Cavs
24: people.
25: Led briefly at
24: and
25: the
24: by
25: end
24: helping
25: of
24: them
25: one,
24: thrive,
25: but the Knicks found their rhythm
24: all
25: in the
24: of
25: second
24: us thrive
25: quarter,
24: as well.
25: And it was Josh Hart.
24: Audubon
25: had a
24: is
25: big
24: a place
25: night.
24: Where birds matter.
0: To the right baseline.
24: Where habitats are protected. Where communities are engaged. And where change takes flight. Because at Audubon, hope begins with birds. Progress begins with birds. It all begins with birds.
0: Largest lead tonight for the Knicks.
25: The Knicks entered halftime up 4, and
7: when
25: then
7: I
25: came
7: arrived
25: the third quarter.
7: In the U.S.
25: Hard
7: at
25: again,
7: 19, I struggled to find
25: three.
7: Job opportunities without my high school diploma.
0: New York
7: my entire life changed when I took
0: man.
7: A chance and got my high school diploma at age 20. Everything I have, my education, my career, my marriage, I owe to the Adult Literacy Center and my teachers. They were with me every step of the way, helping with my English and math, making sure I pushed through all the challenges.
11: Ariel,
25: it was a
11: your
25: theme
11: success
25: in this one.
11: Proves
25: still in the third quarter,
11: what
25: Josh
11: I'm doing
25: Hart,
11: as a teacher,
25: from three,
11: has
0: Brunson guarded by Spruce now at the Nick logo,
11: it was an
0: shot clock at five. Brunson drives left side, gives
11: now
0: it off. Hart,
11: have
0: corner
11: have
0: three,
11: good
0: from the
11: it inspires me.
0: As Josh Hart hits
7: education was the key that unlocked all my opportunities.
14: When you graduate,
25: Hart finished
14: graduate.
25: With a team high,
14: find
25: 26 points,
14: adult
25: 4 rebounds,
14: near
25: 7
14: you
25: assists,
14: finish your
25: and added 2 steals.
14: Brought
25: it was 5
14: by
25: of 11
14: Dollar General
25: from 3.
14: Literacy Foundation
25: the 26
14: and
25: points
14: the
25: are also
14: Council.
25: A career playoff high for him. He wasn't the only Nick
15: Eric
25: to have
15: Harbaugh's
25: a big night. Jalen Brunson overcame some early struggles and continued his strong run this
15: got.
25: Postseason.
15: Bridges and we don't care if he gets sick. And the nearest hospital is 50 miles away.
0: Bridges,
15: that changed when nurse practitioner John Hopkins opened Ball's family
0: go,
15: medicine.
0: He trusted
15: him.
0: Oh,
15: it's a big shot. And that's kept our Robin Ranch alive. How is a nurse to attack him to your life? Share your story at thepowernurses.org.
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25: Teams that
3: That's
25: lead
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25: 2-0
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25: in the
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25: It wasn't all bad for the Cavaliers, though. Donovan Mitchell started hot and scored a team-high 26 points, added 4 rebounds. James Harden added 18 points of his own, 6 rebounds. Big
4: Those
25: story
4: are the
25: for
4: sounds
25: him was
4: of a healthy and vibrant community.
25: Donovan Mitchell
4: and to this
25: after
4: United
25: the game
4: Way
25: on the issues his team
4: nothing
25: faced.
4: Sounds better.
5: Nothing
4: They're the sounds of children.
5: I loved everything about the looks we got, and some days you just missed the open
4: ones. The sounds
5: ones.
4: Of neighbors receiving the support needed
5: sometimes
4: to overcome challenges, both
5: short.
4: Big
5: Offensively,
4: and small.
5: I'm not worried
4: They're
5: at all.
4: They're the sounds of families
5: really
4: gaining access
5: to
4: quality healthcare.
5: Guys, and that's why our assist total was low, just because we couldn't make shots.
4: And they're the sounds of members of our community who benefited from United Way financial education programs.
5: We're not tired.
4: Wherever there's a need in our community, there's a United Way.
25: Head coach
4: People
25: Kenny Atkinson on the Cavs' offensive struggles tonight.
4: Good for everyone.
6: We didn't shoot the ball well.
4: United
6: we had a
4: is
6: lot of,
4: the way.
6: Lot of good looks.
4: So join us by getting involved or giving back.
6: You know, good looks
4: Learn
6: from three.
4: At United
6: good looks
4: Way
6: at Durant. I thought our process was right. Took care of the ball. Offensive rebounded. I think wasn't a great shooting night. At the end of the day, you got to put the ball in the hole. Tonight we didn't.
8: A chef?
25: Cavaliers fall to 2-7 on the road this postseason.
8: I could be a ballet
25: They lost their
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8: I'm
25: 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At Rocket Arena in Cleveland
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32: Became official. Kaysen Wallace and A.J. Mitchell became the third duo with four steals apiece off the bench in a playoff game.

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5: He's averaging less than 30 points. This guy
6: it all connects.
5: Four straight seasons. Back to
6: the girl
5: last
6: who walks for hours to bring home the family's water.
5: Incessantly.
6: The school she can't attend most
5: games,
6: days.
5: Number three, and I hate to do this.
6: The breakfast she didn't
5: the
6: have.
5: Are now going to be defining the series going forward.
6: The rain that hasn't fallen in months.
5: These injuries to their guards.
6: The danger around the next bed.
5: Turnovers last night. We could play
6: her little brother's
5: Castle highlights
6: laugh.
5: For the next 5 minutes. But he has 20 turnovers
6: hug.
5: In the two games because the Thunder
6: her
5: come at you
6: of
5: like
6: being
5: thieves.
6: A teacher,
5: they're slapping you. You're slapping
6: an engineer.
5: You. Four guards come off the bench yesterday. Off the bench,
6: all the
5: generated 11 steals.
6: Life
5: it's
6: is
5: a
6: both
5: terrible
6: so hard
5: cocktail to be down
6: so
5: guards
6: beautiful.
5: And facing the Thunder at the same time. So
6: it all
0: and
6: connects.
0: Windhorst said it there, but the Spurs
6: but so
0: dealt
6: do we.
0: Yet another blow
6: for children's
0: last night. Dylan Harper exiting the game in the third quarter.
6: We connect through everything. We do
0: San Antonio
6: together,
0: already
6: so
0: down
6: every
0: De'Aaron
6: child
0: Fox
6: can grow up healthy, educated,
0: game
6: and
0: with
6: safe.
0: A high ankle sprain.
6: Because
0: Harper
6: we need each other.
0: In for Fox in the starting
6: learn
0: lineup.
6: More at childfund.org.
0: ESPN NBA analyst Iman Shumpert on the injuries taking their toll.
7: I think
8: I'm Dr. Cecilia
7: OKC
8: Burrington. If you're among the 40% of Americans 50 and older not getting tested for colorectal
7: that's the
8: cancer,
7: thing about OKC
8: you're out of excuses.
7: So deep a team.
8: 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Talk to your doctor to see which of these tests is right for you. 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
7: the
8: 50,000 Americans
7: to
8: die from a largely preventable disease. For more information on virtual colonoscopy,
0: despite the injury, San Antonio returns home having split the first two. The Spurs need some adjustments, though, and getting more physical might be one of them. Spurs analyst Sean Elliott joined ESPN Radio's Freddie and Harry with a
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0: and the
12: from
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12: Progressive
0: app
12: wasn't created for just anybody.
0: Gusto.
12: Oh no, we made it
0: rolls on
12: you,
0: to the ice.
12: Gradual
0: Canadians,
12: breakers.
0: Hurricanes,
12: you keep your eyes
0: East
12: on the road
0: final game
12: you've
0: one.
12: Seen
0: anyone remember what
12: as
0: they were doing on May 9th?
12: Happened directly in
0: Carolina
12: front of you.
0: Does. It was
12: like
0: the last
12: Swedish
0: time they played a game.
12: Your foot knows
0: actually,
12: exactly
0: they played
12: the
0: eight games this postseason, won them all.
12: That's
0: after making quick work of the Flyers in the second round sweep, Carolina's been watching games like the rest of us.
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0: Again, just 72 hours later, Montreal had the edge here in the regular season.
13: Before, during,
0: and after against Carolina. That rest for the Hurricanes?
13: We are small business owners rising before dawn
0: to
13: power the economy.
14: Bounces around there. It's handled by Logan Stankoven. He's off to a hot start. Stanley Cup playoffs, 7 goals in 8 games. He follows in on the forecheck, throws ahead, but the
13: Workers
14: house comes out to center. Here's
13: to
14: another breakaway. Dermot moves in, scores! And the Montreal Canadiens are all
13: engineers,
14: over Carolina.
13: Neighbor.
14: Another
13: raising
14: breakaway
13: the next
14: goal, and it's 4-1.
13: Have you almost contributed over $4 trillion
14: right
13: to America's
14: side.
13: GDP?
14: Through center. Here's
13: Slavkovsky.
14: Through the middle, makes a
13: every
14: goal,
13: of the year.
14: Scores! Yuri Slavkovsky puts on the moves,
13: story.
14: Opens up
13: we
14: the space, and it's 5-2 Montreal.
13: Learn more by going to AmericasUs.org and discover how Latinos have shaped America's journey and continue to forge its future.
14: And they never look back tonight. A
15: when faced with
14: victory
15: complex challenges,
14: in game one of the Eastern Conference
15: Finals, come together
14: sees the Habs
15: to
14: take
15: use their
14: this one
15: and
14: in Carolina play
15: to solve
14: a 6-2
15: problems
14: final.
13: and transform
0: lives. So the Hurricanes
13: lives.
0: First lost this postseason.
13: That's us.
0: Now have lost
13: we
0: all four
13: Rotary.
0: Games against the Canadians
13: a global
0: this year.
13: Network
0: Game
13: of people
0: two in Raleigh on Saturday
13: to make
0: night.
13: The, world
0: the puck
13: a better
0: drops
13: place.
0: At 7 Eastern time.
13: We work
0: Breaking
13: with community
0: news on Thursday,
13: partners to build green
0: NASCAR
13: spaces
0: Series driver Kyle Busch has died unexpectedly at the age of 41. His family put out a statement on Thursday that the two-time champion had been hospitalized with a severe illness and
13: developing
0: could not
13: life skills that
0: in Sunday's Coca-Cola 600.
13: Personal
0: ESPN's Marty Smith on SportsCenter.
13: We're committed to causes
1: His legacy
13: that improve
1: is
13: lives everywhere.
1: A titan
13: building peace
1: of the
13: and economic
1: NASCAR
13: opportunity,
1: and of the
13: providing
1: auto
13: access
1: world
13: to health care and clean water, and ending polio forever.
1: The style
13: we
1: with
13: are
1: which
13: people
1: he raced
13: of action.
1: And the dominance that
13: Find
1: he accrued
13: and take
1: through all of those years. This man
13: Learn
1: won a Cup Series race for 19 consecutive years. He was utterly unstoppable in that race car that you're seeing
2: Shriner's
1: right there,
2: children's.
1: Joe Gibbs' number 18 Toyota. And after
2: he
1: moved on to Richard Childress'
2: here.
1: Number 8 it Chevrolet, he had become more of a sympathetic figure among the
2: like
1: fan
2: her.
1: Base. He was so polarizing
2: it
1: in that number 18 car and the 5 car for Hendrick Motorsports prior to that because he won and he was brash in doing so. And that won him a legion of fans and made him a figure that grew NASCAR immensely because we love people that move us, whether that's we love them or we hate them. And KB was such a flashpoint in that way as a race driver. And I just...
7: And I can't believe
1: to see,
7: how much
1: to see the humility with which he has raced in the last couple of years. And he had wanted so badly to win this season in that number 8, Ryan McGee. And I just talked to him at length on Saturday on our Marty and McGee program on the SEC network.
2: To learn more, visit loveshriners.org.
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0: 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Chris Burnett with you here on SportsCenter All Night. Getaway day in Major League Baseball. The parks were busy on Thursday. Blue Jays, Yankees, an AL East battle in the Bronx. Toronto's struggling to start the year way back right now in the division.
9: After his fourth,
0: it was the Blue Jays striking first in the first frame to go up 1-0. Later in the seventh, George Springer at the plate for Toronto.
24: 2-2.
9: We're with
24: and
9: Tara.
24: Springer launches out to left field indeed.
9: When she misses
24: going
9: home,
24: back, Bellinger onto the warning track. It is gone.
9: We're with all service members Springer, and their families.
24: His second of the series and fourth of the season.
9: Comfort.
24: And the Blue Jays are out. Home
9: away from home.
0: Sportsnet 590, the fan. That was
9: Learn
0: Springer's eighth home run versus the Yankees
9: today.
0: Over the last three seasons. That's the most by
9: Move
0: any
9: over,
0: player
9: Chip.
0: During
9: There's
0: that
9: There's a
0: span.
9: New crunchier MVP in the snack aisle.
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0: 680 the fan,
9: Welcome
0: not from Acuna to make it 5-2. Braves weren't done at
3: Thanks.
0: The plate, though.
3: Thanks.
0: Michael Harris, who homered in the first inning,
9: when you buy
0: back
9: five
0: at the plate
9: points
0: in
9: the
0: ninth.
9: 2-2
28: pitch, Harris,
9: two for $9
28: ball,
9: on
28: deep center. Going back, Marcy at the wall. That's
9: three.
28: Out of his reach.
9: Three.
28: And he's come
9: three
28: back
9: break
28: for more. It's another homer
9: break.
28: By Michael Harris. It's his 11th of the year. That was crushed.
0: Well, that's homers 10 and 11 for Harris. The fastest he's reached that mark in his career. Atlanta
9: I love
0: would close
9: days
0: it out
9: like
0: in the bottom
9: cool.
0: half of the
9: but
0: inning
9: my moderate
0: and wins
9: to severe
0: this
9: black psoriasis can sometimes take
0: the
9: me out of the moment.
0: First team to 35
9: I'm ready to
0: wins
9: make a splash
0: season. That's
9: with
0: the fastest
9: clear skin,
0: reached that
9: thanks
0: mark
9: to Sky
0: Rizzi.
9: Risankizumab Rizzi.
0: Ronald Acuna
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0: I remember brushing my hair and looking down at the
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0: the top of the third.
1: Gosh,
0: no score.
1: Do I have any hair left?
0: At the plate.
1: I used to look at women. Swing around, ball back towards the middle and through. In a center field of base hit.
28: Melendez scores. Torrens around third. He's coming to the plate with a throw. It's a two-run single for Bobichet.
1: And the Mets take a 2-0 lead
28: in the third inning.
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0: 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He's won six
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0: Of his seven
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1: Hair volume
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0: One entered the
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0: ninth, not
1: at one
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34: Didn't do much offensively in the first half in terms of scoring, just 2 points.
33: Before we could see Kaysen, the trauma doctor 19 points, 17 of those in the second half,
34: 14 assists, 9 of those in the second half.
33: To survive a burn injury and to return to life unafraid and full of joy and be who you're supposed to be is what we strive to deliver to our patients. 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
35: I wouldn't do anything else.
36: We're just so thankful that Kaysen is still here because things can change in the blink of an eye.
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6: Healthy vision is about more than seeing clearly.
0: I think most
6: it's
0: would
6: about
0: agree
6: going
0: with Gary
6: beyond.
0: Victor Wembanyama,
6: from comprehensive eye care with the latest technology
0: had a good
6: to advanced
0: game,
6: vision
0: points,
6: solutions that provide deep
0: assists.
6: Insights into your
0: OKC
6: overall health.
0: Some adjustments, though,
6: and
0: it
6: with
0: paid
6: doctors
0: off. It was the turnovers
6: lasting relationships founded on trust, ensuring that every detail is taken care of. I choose Vision Source. Never miss out on life's precious moments.
7: That's the
6: Vision Source, beyond your eyes.
7: You know, it's about
8: want to protect our planet,
7: the, ball, like
8: the air we breathe,
7: strongly to the ball.
8: Water we
7: you know,
8: drink, and
7: use
8: land
7: use
8: we
7: your
8: share.
7: Body to protect passing lanes.
8: Real progress
7: you make two
8: begins
7: handed
8: with
7: catches
8: birds.
7: Instead of one handed catches. You make two
8: yes,
7: handed passes.
8: Birds.
7: You're a lot more deliberate on it.
8: The very ones we see and hear every
7: so,
8: day.
7: You know, I, yes,
8: on a walk, in the park, or simply out the window. That's because birds are more than birds. They're symbols, sentinels that reveal.
0: The
8: health
0: nine
8: of our planet
0: of his own. Chris
8: and our
0: sportsmanlike with this
8: and by helping them thrive,
0: unacceptable.
8: All of us thrive as well. Audubon is a place where birds matter,
7: for the Oklahoma City
8: where habitats are protected, where communities are engaged, and where change takes flight. Because at Audubon, hope begins with birds. Progress begins with birds. It all begins with birds.
7: So something about that has to change. Steph Castle, I'm sure
9: my name is
7: Ariel.
9: When I arrived in the U.S. at 19, I struggled to find job opportunities without my high school diploma. My entire life changed when I took a chance and got my high school diploma at age 22. Everything I have, my education, my career, my marriage, I wrote
0: his crowd
9: in
0: Frostbank Center.
9: And my
0: will be
9: teachers.
0: Ready at home.
9: They were with me every
0: for the
9: step of the way,
0: to be ready
9: helping
0: as well.
9: With my English
0: Our
9: and
0: Perkins
9: math.
0: Thinks it's
9: Making
0: time
9: sure
0: for Holmgren to step it up a notch against the big man and return
9: Ariel,
0: the hatred that Wimby has for him. Perkins,
9: that
0: with
9: what
0: a message
9: I'm doing as a
0: on First Take.
9: Has real meaning.
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0: A big fan of his QB1 right now, specifically Dart's attention to detail.
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17: Now, unlike some other forms of cancer, usually there's no tumor.
0: New York opens the 2026 campaign against Division Foe Dallas September 13th on Sunday Night Football.
17: I had a fever for
0: over in Pittsburgh. The noise is still on Aaron Rodgers' return for the farewell tour. But is it good noise?
17: And I know that this
0: is Rodgers the right person for the focus
17: to
0: be on.
17: To look out for.
0: Unsportsmanlike Chris Canty believes the Steelers' focus should be elsewhere instead of sending Rodgers
17: like
0: into retirement.
17: The people who know
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7: Team, but I don't
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7: expect
22: a
7: to contend for a championship.
22: That's
7: so,
22: downtime.
7: If you're not playing championship football, which is the standard in Pittsburgh, then Aaron Rodgers and Mike McCarthy
22: you know, I have, type 1
7: have to be
22: my blood
7: the two individuals
22: in the
7: that prepare the organization for the future.
21: That changed
0: Steelers
21: when nurse practitioner John Hodges opened Ball's
0: behind Rodgers with Mason Rudolph, Drew Aller,
23: if our
0: Will Howard battling
23: some
0: for
23: of our
0: QB2
23: patients would have
0: and
23: to drive
0: QB3.
23: Up to 90 miles to
0: who's first up if Rodgers can't go for any reason? Time will tell. Steelers open the season Sunday, September 13th at home against the Atlanta Falcons.
23: I just
0: so
23: want to
0: from
23: help
0: one gridiron to the other, Time to start planning your opening weekend tailgate scene. We're officially inside 100 days from the start of college football season. The 2026 season promises to be an exciting one, packed with storylines. Ohio State, the early favorite to win the national championship at plus 650, according to DraftKings Sportsbook.
1: Whose husband
0: won't be home for
1: months.
0: Can the Big Ten make it four straight? Where's the SEC following this? Not sure if you heard, there's a new sheriff in Baton Rouge named Lane Kiffin.
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2: Here comes Moreno. 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
5: 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It's handled by Logan Stankoven. He's off to a hot start. The Stanley Cup playoffs, 7 goals in 8 games. 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Here's another breakaway. Demidov moves in, scores! And the Montreal Canadiens are all over Carolina. Another breakaway
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1: First, worst record in baseball right now. We pick this one up in the bottom of the 7th.
7: The 1-2 pitch misses outside, and they say he went. Our home plate umpire said he went around. He's going to break there. So Adell strikes out. He's now retired 8 straight and 19 of 20. And we're through 7 complete. Still the A's 2 and the Angels 2.
1: Talk 650 KSTE. Tied 2-2 at the end of the 9th still. This one headed to the 10th.
7: As the pitch is swung hard at ball, one up, gobbled up by Nettle, second for one, on to first, not in time. Oh, they said they got him. They said they got him. They're going to check that at first. It looked like Gallant beat it. It looked like Gallant beat it. They're calling it out for now.
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9: That's just who Josh is. 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And he was great. He was really decisive.
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9: Jalen Brunson's job is to make the game easier for his teammates. And that's what he did. If you don't send a second guy at him, he's got a pretty good chance of scoring it. If you send a second guy at him, he's going to make the game easier for his teammates. He's going to find them. They just have to step up and make shots. So it starts with Jalen as an MVP candidate, but also it ends with his teammates making shots.
0: So 109-93. Teams that lead 2-0 in a best-of-seven series win the series 92% of the time. It wasn't all bad for the Cavaliers, though. Donovan Mitchell started hot and scored a team-high 26 points, added 4 rebounds. James Harden added 18 points of his own, 6 rebounds. Big story for him was 0 turnovers this game. Donovan Mitchell after the game on the issues his team faced.
12: Nothing, we just didn't make shots. I love
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18: But then comes the crash.
16: Four players off OKC's bench scored in double figures, tied for the most by any team in a playoff game since 1970-71.
18: Ticket doesn't seem so bad. Ticket,
19: two big turnovers, consecutive possessions for the Spurs.
16: The Thunder bench also stepped up on defense. Their 11 steals off the bench tied the most by any team in a playoff game since steals became official. Kaysen Wallace and A.J. Mitchell became the third duo with four steals
20: ready
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0: so game three of the Western Conference final coming up later tonight. If this one is anything like the first two,
21: all right, step up. Do you really know the Rangers? This is your game on Rangers Game Day. 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Ranger Double Dinger Payday. Pick the Ranger who takes one deep. 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Ranger tickets. He hits two. Now we're talking tickets and a hotel stay. Big swings, big rewards. Wake up with the morning huddle and cash in with the morning huddle's Rangers Double Dinger Payday. 94-1, San Antonio Sports Star, South Texas home of the Texas Rangers.
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0: So it is 12 for 2026. And I believe there's a real chance we're sitting here at this time next year with the same number, 12, because the SEC and the Big Ten won't agree. They can't agree. And we'll see what happens. 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

0: we doing? It's the Morning Huddle 94.1 San Antonio Sports Star. I'm your old pal AJ, and you know, everybody needs a little time sometimes. Everybody hurts sometimes.
1: Yeah. That's me.
0: Everybody hurts sometimes. And Rob Thompson, our guy, Mr. Robert.
1: Yeah.
0: Not here today. Not here.
1: The guy who never gets sick.
0: No. Well, today he did. Today.
1: Oh, he's great. Not here. None of the cameras are working.
0: Oh, no. What about my camera?
1: Let's see. Nope.
0: Oh, no.
1: Yeah.
0: Oh, so only Rob's camera works?
1: Yeah.
0: Oh, and it doesn't even work, does it? Does it turn off?
1: Let's see. No, let's see. Just that one. Nope, that one. That one.
0: I think I know what's happened.
1: Hold on.
0: They're all overheated. That's what's happened. They're all overheated. They're all too hot. It is a day two of no air conditioning in the studio. What do we got? We only have one camera, huh?
1: Yeah.
0: Man.
1: There.
0: How do I look? Oh, friends. What a day it's going to be. Vic has come in and fixed it. Don't worry. Worry not, everyone. Vic has fixed everything. He's fixed all the broken cameras, and we are good to go. Yeah, Rob sent a text this morning and said he woke up with a sore throat and a

0: fever. So Rob will not be joining us today. It will just be me and Vic and Kitty Big Balls in here sweating our asses off.
1: No AC, no camera.
0: Day two of no AC gate.
1: There's no sports centers because nothing is working.
0: Oh, well, let me tell you. You want me to do a live sports center?
1: Yeah, do one real quick.
0: All right.
1: What do we got?
0: In the NBA last night, the Cavaliers stunk it up again. They blew it against the Knicks. Josh Hart basically took a dump all over Cleveland.
1: All on the court.
0: And humiliated them. 109-93 was the final. 26 points in the win for Josh Hart. 26 points in the loss for Donovan Mitchell. In the world of Major League Baseball, both the Astros and the Rangers had the day off yesterday. Both back in action tonight. You can catch that Rangers game live here on San Antonio Sports Star. Astros with a day game, an early start in Chicago at Wrigley Field. Spencer Arrighetti going for the Astros. Tonight, the Rangers send Jacob DeGrom, former Cy Young winner, to the Hill to take on the Anaheim Angels.
1: Which we'll be doing a double dong later today.
0: Yes. Yeah. I'm AJ Hoffman for 94.1 San Antonio Sports Star.
1: Forgot to mention Kyle Busch passed away.
0: Kyle Busch.
1: The NASCAR driver. I'm not into NASCAR too much, but he's one of the recognizable names. He passed away at 41 yesterday.
0: 41?
1: Yeah.
0: I saw he had died. I just assumed he was like an old person. I don't know. I don't follow NASCAR. I cared about NASCAR.
1: My wife's from Lubbock. So her family's like, she's all about, like when Dale Earnhardt Jr., when Dale Earnhardt passed away, I mean, it was really sad for that family.
0: It's funny. I had an intern in Houston who he had, I don't know if they even say this anymore, but I want it to be known. He's the one who told me this term. So if it's offensive now, this isn't on me.
1: Okay.
0: But he has Asperger's, which is like a form of autism where like...
1: Oh, okay. Yeah, I remember
0: You're ultra high functioning in one very specific thing.
1: Okay.
0: And his specific thing was NASCAR. And he could tell you, like, if you said, who won the 1984 Daytona 500?
1: One of those.
0: And he would tell you. He was like a savant.
1: And he'll tell you who was in second, third,
0: yes,
1: and fourth place.
0: Yeah. Well, okay, what number car was, like, and he could tell you all of those things. So, but when I worked on the... When I got out of the military, my first job was working offshore on an oil rig. And basically everyone I worked with was from Louisiana or Mississippi. Like these were country boys, and they all loved NASCAR, and they loved to gamble.
1: Oh, here it is.
0: And when I say gamble, I'm not talking about like $20, whatever. What we did was we had a draft where at the beginning of the year, everybody like bid on race car drivers. And, you know, you could, at the time, Dale Earnhardt Jr. was big. Jeff Gordon was big.
1: Oh, yeah, yeah.
0: And the bidding for these guys got up to where it was like, I'm talking about, like over $1,000. And the deal was if you bid, let's say he went for $1,000, and I don't know if that's exactly right, but I think it was about that. If you won that bid for $1,000, you had to put $1,000 into the pot every single week.
1: Ouch.
0: Yeah. And
1: nope.
0: And but if when your guy won the race, you got all the money.
1: You got all the pot, yeah.
0: Yeah, and that was cool. Well, for me, I didn't know anything about this, but as you know, Vic, I also like to make an occasional wager.
1: Oh, of course. occasional keyword.
0: Yes.
1: Okay.
0: But I didn't see the value. And first of all, I thought it was crazy, the idea of putting $1,000. And some of these guys, I think, were closer to $2,000. But the thought of putting $1,000 into a pool every week seemed outrageous to me. Mind you, at the time, this was 2003. I was 22 years old. And I had been in the Army for 4 years, so I didn't have real money yet, you know.
1: Right, right.
0: Now, I was starting to make it at this job, which was exciting, but I didn't have it when we started. So I bid like $150 on this fella named Ryan Newman. And I didn't know anything about
1: Newman.
0: I just thought he had kind of a funny name.
1: So that's why you bet on him.
0: I mean, I was just looking for a guy. You know, I was just looking for a dude, and somebody, like, he had won a race the year before, and he was like pretty young. It was like, I think it was like his second year. But his rookie year, he had won a race. And it was like, okay, maybe this guy's got something. So I'm betting like $150 a week on this Ryan Newman guy.
1: Okay.
0: And mind you, the prize pool every week was right around $10,000. So whoever won.
1: Whoa!
0: Yeah, yeah. So whoever won every week got just under $10,000.
1: Conveniently?
0: Yes. I mean, that's a good amount.
1: Yeah, yes, it is.
0: Well, me, the guy who didn't know anything about NASCAR, my guy won the race 7 times that season. 7 times.
1: What?
0: My driver won. These guys were furious.
1: So how much was that?
0: Every week. Every time I won. Every time I won.
1: They throw you off the rig?
0: They wanted to.
1: I was going to say.
0: They wanted to. Now, the problem.
1: How long is that fall?
0: It's a long way down. So, I was winning. I don't know how many races are in the NASCAR season, like 25.
1: Yeah.
0: I won damn near a quarter of them, or maybe even over a quarter of them. And they were livid. And all of it. And I wouldn't.
1: They were the fans.
0: Oh, yeah.
1: Yeah.
0: So.
1: Yeah.
0: Mind you, most of the time you're working from noon to midnight, and then halfway through your 4 weeks out there, you switch from midnight to noon.
1: Okay.
0: These guys were waking up to watch these NASCAR races. I didn't care. I didn't want to watch NASCAR. I just wanted to know, hey, did my guy win?
1: Right.
0: Hey, did my guy win? That's all I cared about. I didn't watch any races, but I did have a vested interest in Ryan Newman that year, and he won 7 races, and I made more money on NASCAR betting, illegal NASCAR betting now it was offshore, so I don't think, maybe it wasn't illegal.
1: Okay.
0: Unauthorized NASCAR betting.
1: Oh yeah, international waters.
0: Yes. I made more money doing that.
1: Loophole.
0: Than I made in an entire year's salary in the military. So it was like I had this great job where I was like I was making 6 figures, and then on top of it, it was like, hey, you
1: want to bet?
0: Here's about $70,000 on top of your salary just for being.
1: But you put 10 $100 bills in the pot each time. $1,000?
0: No, I put $150 each time.
1: Oh, okay.
0: Every week. Oh, that's all I had to invest. Okay. It was the Jeff Gordon guys and the Tony Stewart guys and the Dale Earnhardt Juniors.
1: Ugh.
0: I don't remember if Kyle Busch was a thing back then. I bet he was. No, he's probably, if he's 41 now, he's too young. Oh, Jimmy Johnson was
1: Jimmy
0: the other
1: Johnson,
0: guy.
1: That's who wanted. I was thinking of. Yeah.
0: Yeah, those guys were high dollar guys. And the guy, now imagine being the guy who's got to put $1,500 a week in for Jeff Gordon and you never win. You're just donating $1,500 a week to the schlub who didn't know anything about NASCAR and who doesn't even like NASCAR. And meanwhile, they're basically buying me a truck.
1: that's what they did.
0: No, they legitimately. So when I worked offshore, I bought my dream car, which was a 1969 Cadillac DeVille convertible.
1: Oh, yeah. I remember you talking about that car.
0: And that's how I bought it with NASCAR winnings. That's pretty much what paid for me to buy it and to restore it. Was what I was winning on NASCAR.
1: You know, one thing I didn't realize is Kyle Busch won 234 NASCAR race.
0: No way.
1: Yeah. In the Cup Series, he won 63 race wins.
0: Okay.
1: Xfinity, he won 102 race wins.
0: So Cup Series is, that's the top dogs.
1: Yeah.
0: What's the next one you said? Xfinity?
1: Xfinity
0: what
1: Series.
0: What is that? Is that like where they race in trucks?
1: I don't know. I just know it's a Xfinity, and then the Craftsman Truck Series.
0: I bet that's the one where they race in trucks.
1: That's
0: the Craftsman Truck Series. That would make
1: 69
0: sense.
1: Race wins,
0: nice.
1: Which is an all-time series record. But
0: that's a nice number to get.
1: And if he was in that movie Cars with Lightning McQueen, he would have won the Piston Cup.
0: Damn.
1: Yeah.
0: Good for him, man.
1: I think it was probably, if he had to have been featured in there.
0: Well, R.I.P. to Kyle Busch.
1: Yeah. 41, man.
0: What did he die from?
1: It just said that he had a...
0: He got sick, right? And he just died.
1: He was supposed to participate in a race recently, and instead, what was it, the Coca-Cola 600, I believe? And he went into the hospital, and he just got gravely ill. They didn't say specifically yet.
0: Man.
1: It's just like, I mean, at 41?
0: That sucks. That's like, you know.
1: Like what?
0: Pretty much my age. I mean, I don't want to. Maybe.
1: Yeah.
0: You know, right.
1: I mean.
0: Give or take a few years.
1: Compared to me, I'm way overdue.
0: I know.
1: I know. I'm making it.
0: And you're sick all the time.
1: I know. And I've had cancer and just only have one kidney. Like, still going.
0: Yeah. You're toughing it out, though. And you, like, that's what makes you more of a man than Rob.
1: Oh, look, it says here, Bush had been struggling with a sinus cold that was exacerbated by...
0: A sinus cold?
1: By the intense G-forces and elevation changes at the New York road course. Bush finished the race in eighth place.
0: So, wait a minute. He had a sinus cold from driving his race car, and that killed him?
1: And I guess it just got worse and worse and worse.
0: Bro.
1: Yeah.
0: And that's why.
1: Rob is out with a sinus thing too, right?
0: Probably. Do you notice Rob drives a fancy new race car?
1: See,
0: It's all coming together now, isn't it, Kitty?
1: It all makes
0: sense. Yes.
1: It all makes sense.
0: It's all coming together. All right, we got a lot to talk about today. It is game two day, or game? No, excuse me, game three.
1: Game three. Yeah.
0: 1-1, baby. 1-1, the Spurs and the Thunder as the series shifts here to San Antonio. And, oh, I got big news on the other side. We'll talk about that. We'll talk about the big news, the most exciting news about it being game day on the other side. It's the Morning Huddle, 94.1.
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3: Good morning and happy Friday. Your commute starting to fill in. Got an accident, 151 westbound as you approach Penn Road. Left lane, stop and go from Callahan. Stall 1604 westbound at 281 is off to the shoulder. Road work, 35 northbound, Thousand Oaks up to Wheaton. Now that's about a 30-minute commute. That road work has the roadway reduced to one lane, so you're going to start to slow down right around Walsum. 90 eastbound, the off-ramp to General McMullen. Got an accident, the off-ramp blocked, and some flooding on 90 eastbound. Penn Road over to Callahan, that is closed due to some flooding right around Leon Creek. I'm Debbie Alcacer, KTSA, Times Saver Traffic.
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0: Kitty. Good morning, everybody. Happy Friday. Someone said, DJ says, that was your dream car, AJ? LOL. Bro, that thing was badass. 1969 Cadillac DeVille convertible.
1: That was a pimp mobile. A land yacht.
0: It was turquoise with white leather. Oh, man. Couldn't fit in a single parking spot. I double parked everywhere I went. Everywhere. I couldn't have a size 5 car cover was too small, so I had to get like a size 2 boat cover. And then
1: oh yeah, you could sleep in that trunk.
0: Oh man.
2: That's a 2 bedroom trunk.
0: Man, I made love in that trunk.
1: I know.
0: And then I left it at the heliport one day when I went offshore.
1: And it was gone?
0: And a hurricane happened while I was out there. And when I came back, the top was blown off my car, and it was filled with water. Oh man.
1: No.
0: There was a freaking fish in my car. A fish. Are you kidding me? A fish?
1: Was it a keeper, though?
0: It was a big-ass fish.
1: I was going to say.
0: A big-ass fish.
3: Did you cook it?
0: I didn't cook it. I was so sad, man. I was so sad. Well, what are you going to do? What are you going to do? And then I didn't have my dream car anymore. And now?
1: Was that your wagon, you know, like in Kill Bill, the pee wagon?
0: Yes.
1: That was it. No more.
0: Come on, man. Come on. That thing was so money. Didn't make fun of my dream car. 472 cubic inches of muscle. American muscle. That's right. You wouldn't know anything about that.
1: Well, I had a mini truck.
0: No, I'm talking about TJ. You know all about it. You know about muscle.
1: Oh, yeah.
0: TJ probably drives a Mazda Miata.
1: He had a Datsun. Or a Ford Festiva.
0: That's right. Yeah, yeah. Hey, you sent me something yesterday. I'm excited.
1: Yeah, you like that? I ran across it. Hey, you're the first person I thought of.
0: That's right. Anybody who thinks I'm not puro, guess what? Today I become puro. You know why? I'm going down to military today. I'm making the drive.
1: I told him, you know, get your...
0: I'll be packing. Yeah. Hell yeah, Bubba.
1: You never know.
0: That's right. Got my 9mm killer hunting a dog named Snoop.
1: Yeah.
0: That's right. Vic found the Puro Pinching Spurs shirts.
1: Yeah, I want the black one.
0: I want the black one too, man. We'll be matchy. We'll be matchy. We'll be twins. We'll be the Puro twins.
1: Yeah.
0: But apparently there's some shop set up down on military.
1: There's quite a few, but
0: you know one that's particularly got the shirt that we're looking for.
1: Yeah, right across the infamous U-Haul.
0: From the U-Haul spot?
1: Yeah.
0: Okay, what's infamous about it?
1: That's just where the main place where you first turn on the military from the highway, so that's one of the first things you see.
0: Okay.
1: Right in front of the old Century South, what is it, the Mayan Theaters? I don't even know if it's still there or not, but that's just like the main area where everyone's in the middle of the street. Fireworks happen all over on the place. So, yeah, it's anytime you look at TikTok and you see the videos of San Antonio partying, it's always around that area right there.
0: Hell yeah.
1: Then you go down to right around the Pleasanton Road area in military where the HEB is. That's another area.
0: Okay.
1: Yeah.
0: Well, I'm going down there. I'm getting that shirt today. It says game. They're only open on game days. What time do you think I'll have to go?
1: I would go right after work.
0: You think
1: work?
0: They'll be open that early?
1: Oh, yeah.
0: Oh, okay. Well, all right, then.
1: Yeah, they're just people on the street. They're there all day, if anything.
0: Man.
1: But on game day, I'm pretty sure.
0: Gotta make that money, honey.
1: Oh, yeah. They're out there, like, early, even if there's nobody coming. But they got a pretty good setup, right? You saw the...
0: Yeah.
1: You know, and then there's more. I know there was a bigger one down by where the Bud Jones was, which is just further down.
0: Okay.
1: A little bit further, maybe half a mile down.
0: All these landmarks you're saying, commercial. I don't know. I've never been to this part of town yet.
1: Yeah,
0: I'm going to be.
1: I grew up there. Like, I cruised military for years in my little truck, and that's just my little hood.
0: When you say you cruise it, you just drove up and down?
1: Up and down.
0: Looking for.
1: Yeah, just with a bunch of other trucks. And
0: looking
1: then,
0: for love?
1: Oh, yeah.
0: Trying to get some senorita to notice you?
1: We found it.
0: Yeah.
1: Multiple times.
0: With her shirt up to here and her belly out.
1: Oh, yeah. The sucias. The original sucias.
0: Yes. And the cochinas. Yes.
1: We were looking for the cochinas.
0: The tortas. That's right.
1: Oh, and I found a few of those, too.
0: Oh, I know you did,
1: Actually,
0: Bubba.
1: They found me.
0: the toxicas always find Vic.
1: Good old days.
0: Yeah. A truck like that? Oh.
1: Oh, yeah.
0: They're like, hey, man, is that a lowrider? No, I just like fat girls.
1: It's like, what is that?
0: Are those ground effects? Yeah. No, man. I just, my girl's in the passenger seat. It keeps me riding low, baby.
2: I think I had it right here. It's even open.
0: You can't go over speed bumps because you

0: Got a big old girl in there with you.
1: Yeah, look, that's the truck.
0: That was your truck?
1: That was it.
0: Oh, yeah. You did have the ground effects way.
1: Yeah.
0: Oh, yeah. And a spoiler on your truck.
1: Yeah, and I had a neon license plate, neon underneath.
0: Dude, you are so Mexican.
1: Wait. But there's more.
0: Oh, dude.
1: On. Where is it? Oh, yeah.
0: No, you are. Oh, yeah.
1: I had the Rockford Fosgate 12s back then, JL Audio 12s.
0: Yeah. No, Vic, that's funny, dude. You had a spoiler on your truck.
1: Hey, that was off of Fiero. I'm serious. Like,
0: yeah.
1: That was,
0: what's it say on the back there?
1: Low profile minis.
0: Low profile. Were you in like a
1: we were
0: in a club?
1: Yeah, there was about four or five of us.
0: Yeah.
1: My best friend Adam, and then
0: you still talk to those guys?
1: I talked to Adam. He listens to the show. He's the only one I talked to. Yeah.
0: Whose truck was cooler, yours or Adam's?
1: Mine was there. He had a Nissan. I can't remember what year, but he had a lowered Nissan with some rims. Yeah.
0: But so then, all you had to do was have a small truck and you could be in the club?
1: Yeah.
0: Damn.
1: And then I had a tilt bed, too, hydraulic bed. It lifted up.
0: Ooh. That's how you got those big girls in and out.
1: Oh, yeah.
0: It's like a dump truck.
1: That's how I lured them in and then dropped them off. Here you go.
0: Oh, yeah. Noe says, puro pinching south side. I got that shirt already. Well, I don't have one yet. I'm getting one today.
1: Yeah.
0: Bob's, now, here's interesting.
1: What?
0: Bob says, get Rob a shirt, too.
1: We don't want to
0: get. Should we get Rob a shirt today? I mean, he didn't even show up for us today.
1: Hey, I showed up sick before. Remember?
0: Yeah, we just lock you in that room. Yeah. No big deal.
1: I was fine. After a cup of coffee, my throat hurt, but I was fine.
0: Well, that's what he said. He's got a sore throat and a fever. But yeah, I'm headed down to military today. So if you see me out there, please don't talk to me. Because I'll be scared for my life.
1: You're going to be fidgeting. What do you want?
0: What? Just take my wallet.
1: No, I just aren't you AJ?
0: Oh, like, I don't know what you're talking about. I don't know. Give me that stuffed cat. Oh, you know he doesn't want to go with you.
1: Yeah.
0: It's so hot in here, dude.
1: I told you. I was going to turn on that fan again.
0: I'm going to do this show in my underwear. Do you think anybody would care?
1: Nah.
0: I think I'm going to
1: do it. Yeah, nobody's going to notice. It'll look like just the way it looks now.
0: Yeah, there's no...
1: See?
0: I'm not kidding. That sounds ridiculous, but I think I'm going to. I don't have a choice.
1: I know. I was like yesterday. We're like Ace Ventura inside that rhino, just all...
0: this is outrageous. It really is. This is not a good work environment.
1: It gets better. You know what? The rest of the building is fine.
0: Oh, it's cold in the sales pit.
1: Except.
0: Literally cold.
1: We're the only one that don't have it.
0: Yeah.
1: Yeah.
0: How is this even possible?
1: I don't know. They were like, let's fix them last. We'll fix them over the weekend.
0: Dude, the video that I saw of when the air conditioner broke, it was like a waterfall pouring into the sales area.
1: Yeah. Like a never-ending waterfall.
0: Yeah,
1: right?
0: I mean, it looked like, it was just dumping, like a fire hose. And somehow that part of the building is cold. And here, where there wasn't anything like that happening,
1: it doesn't work.
0: We're somehow dying.
1: I'm frustrated because it's hot. I'm that type of person.
0: I'm with you, man.
1: I just can't, if it's hot, I just automatically just, like, go over there.
0: This is how you know. I've talked about this a lot. In the last 10 years, the plight of the white man has gotten a lot worse. We, as a lot of you may know, white men used to have all the power in this world, and things were always good for us. But then we wanted too much. We wanted too much. The white man wanted it all. And now people have started to fight back, and now things are harder than ever on the white man.
1: Yeah.
0: And
1: you're starting to revolt.
0: I don't even have the privilege now to make sure that we have, like I would normally, Vic, I would normally go to the bosses and say, hey, we need air conditioning in this studio. But now they're gonna be like, what are you, you're just a white man. You don't have
1: nothing.
0: You don't have any power over me.
1: And I definitely don't have a say.
0: No. We need we need first of all, we need a woman in here to help us out.
1: Yeah.
0: Would be nice.
1: Yeah,
0: but yeah, we need some more minorities and women to get things done around here. And me and Rob, being a couple whiteys, we just don't have the pull.
1: Yeah,
0: that we used
1: you're
0: to
1: just
0: have.
1: The norm now.
0: We just
1: nothing yeah. special.
0: Thanks a lot, Harvey Weinstein. You ruined it for all the white guys. You had to go around raping and pillaging. Now we all got a bad rap. I was one of the good ones. Even Vic called me one of the good ones. When I met Vic, he said, "You're one of the good whites."
1: Yeah, you're one of the he said, the tolerable
0: he said,
1: good ones.
0: He said,
1: yeah.
0: "You're a friendly white." And I said, "Thanks, Vic."
1: I know, you're not a Karen white. You're not a entitled white.
0: I'm a friend of all people.
1: You're just an easygoing.
0: Yeah, man.
1: What the heck, white?
0: And then, yeah, what the heck? All right. Let's take a break. We got some hoop to talk. It is a game day baller. It's the Morning Huddle 94.1.
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3: Good morning and happy Friday. Your commute starting to fill in. Got an accident 151 westbound as you approach Penn Road. Left lane, stop and go from Callahan. Stall 1604 westbound at 281 is off to the shoulder. Roadwork 35 northbound Thousand Oaks up to Wiedner. Now that's about a 30-minute commute. That roadwork has the roadway reduced to one lane, so you're going to start to slow down right around Walsum. 90 eastbound, the off-ramp to General McMullen. Got an accident. The off-ramp blocked and some flooding on 90 eastbound. Penn Road over to Callahan. That is closed due to some flooding right around Leon Creek. I'm Debbie Alcacer, KTSA. Time saver traffic.
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0: Man, I'm trying to make things better.
1: He's making it better, man.
0: I'm trying.
1: Britton says, he says, call me, I'll send one of my contracts over and get him a quote. I run the federal courthouse in the federal building. We're selling the city for the Spurs marble project on Cesar Chavez. We'd all be fired if we left a judge without AC for a week. I know, why don't they treat me like a judge?
0: No. They're treating you like the parking lot attendant.
1: Just, well. I'm a big star.
0: You're a big deal around here.
1: Yeah. I'm a big time radio star. No, he says, how does the 13th best show not have air? Unacceptable.
0: I know.
1: Crazy. Ridiculous. Ant-Man says, go eat at Bud Jones or Don Pedro's or get a Griff's Burger.
0: Yeah. But you should go to Bud Jones.
1: What's Bud Jones?
0: They have the hugest chicken fried steak.
1: Ooh.
0: It's about this, I would say about like that big.
1: No, I got to prepare my body for that. I can't do that. Especially after I've been sitting in the AC all morning. That's not going to work.
0: Oh, yeah. You're going to be in there all sweaty.
1: What, Griff's Burgers? You ever been there?
0: Yeah, I've been to Griff's.
1: Good burgers?
0: Good burgers, yeah.
1: Don Pedro's. I'm guessing that's Chinese food.
0: No. No. I haven't eaten there in... Oh, man, it's been a minute since I've ate there.
1: Hey, Don Pedro's?
0: At Don Pedro's,
1: What do you get there?
0: The enchiladas.
1: Cheese enchiladas?
0: Yeah. Or a carne salad plate.
1: Okay. What's better, the cheese enchiladas at Don Pedro's or at Blanco Cafe?
0: Ooh, that's a toss-up.
1: Because I love Blanco Cafe cheese enchiladas.
0: Well, I like the way that Don Pedro puts the onions on it.
1: Oh, okay. I like that.
0: I think I have to ask for the onions at Blanco. I couldn't remember.
1: Yeah, they don't come on it.
0: Yeah.
1: Okay. Maybe Don Pedro's for lunch then. I better take Vic with me.
0: Yeah.
1: Just in case.
0: You want me to do the talking for you?
1: Yeah. In case anybody asks me any questions.
0: No, I'll just show up like, oh, I'm here with the owner. Don't get in line.
1: All right. The Spurs Thunder game 3 tonight.
0: Yeah.
1: Right now, as things look at this very moment, the Spurs are 1.5 point favorites over the Oklahoma City Thunder. The last time the Oklahoma City Thunder were an underdog in a playoff game was in Dallas at the end of the 2023-24 playoffs. That's how long it's been. 33 consecutive playoff games as favorites for the Oklahoma City Thunder. And that 33-game streak is the third longest by any NBA team, trailing only the 1986-88 Lakers and the 1995-97 Bulls. The Thunder have gone 33 in a row. The Bulls went 34 in a row. The Lakers in the late 80s or mid to late 80s went 44 games in a row, which is crazy. The 2015 through 17 Warriors were almost on that list, but they closed as an underdog of 1 point to the Rockets in the 2015 Western Conference Finals, despite leading the series 2-0, and then they won that game by 35 points. So that should that
0: wow.
1: But, yeah, that's impressive. And they've got a larger margin of victory, average margin of victory than those Bulls or Lakers team did over that time. The streak for Chicago, when it ended against the Utah Jazz, the Bulls ended up losing that game, their first game as an underdog in years, but they still won the series in six. The Lakers streak ended in 1988 against the Mavericks again. And like the Bulls, the Lakers dropped their first game as an underdog before winning the series. So the last two teams that were on streaks like this that were underdogs actually lost the game. So maybe a very good sign, for our Spurs today. 2 years they've gone with where everybody said, yeah, they're the better team. And at this point, they're now being a 1.5-point dog on the road, generally the market still thinks you're the slightly better team, but the home court advantage, usually they'll give you 2.5 points in the playoffs, maybe a little bit more. But yeah, so it could be making some history tonight, snapping this streak that only Magic Johnson and Michael Jordan had been in before. Shea Gilgeous-Alexander looks like he's going to come up just short of those records. We'll get into the game itself coming up next. It is the Morning Huddle, 94.1 San Antonio Sports Star.
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0: Hello, everyone. Game three tonight. Lots of questions. Lots of questions. Do I have the answers?
1: I hope.
0: Of course I don't. Kitty knows I don't know. I don't know what I'm talking about. Of course I don't know the answers.
1: Yeah.
0: What's going on?
1: We're live from a convertible right now.
0: I gotta during the break, I need you to come in here and look at my little my sound screen. I got some crazy stuff going on here. Do you see this thing on the very the top line where it says failed to perform something?
1: Nope.
0: Okay, yeah, I'll have to
2: That's all you, buddy.
0: Man, why do I get the failed to perform side?
2: That's all you, man.
3: Mine says you're performing
0: man,
3: excellent.
0: Your performance is outstanding.
3: Yeah, mine says good, you know.
0: Your performance is outstanding. Yeah, I don't know. I do not know if the... I would assume that Dylan Harper is not playing. I would also assume that Jalen Williams is not playing. I think the big question is going to be De'Aaron Fox. Is he far enough along to get out there and give it a push? I'll say this. The Spurs cannot win with both Harper and Fox out. They just don't have enough if both those guys are missing to win. The one advantage the Thunder have is they've learned how to win without Jalen Williams. They won a lot of games this season without Jalen Williams, and they'll probably win more without him. The Spurs having to win without De'Aaron Fox and Dylan Harper that's a big ask, man. That is a big ask for the Spurs. So I think the health of those guys is probably the most important aspect. Someone was saying he wants, where was this? Who was it? It was Britton. San Antonio's feeling the last two series while the Thunder are fresh. He's like, he wants the Spurs to win, but he's smelling a split here in San Antonio. That's kind of what I'm smelling too. I think they split the two games here, and then it's a brand new series when they get there. And if it's not a split here, whoever loses both of them is dead. There ain't nobody coming back from a 3-1 in this series. I don't think these teams are too good.
3: Nah.
0: So yeah, if the whoever wins tonight, game four becomes the most important game. To hold, and I really think it boils down to who's healthy tonight and who's not. And I would imagine, by the way, I mentioned the last segment that the Thunder are right now, at least as of this moment, underdogs for the first time since 2024. If it's announced that Fox and Harper aren't playing, right, my guess is that the Thunder will be favorites when the ball tips off anyway. So that might not even matter. Noe says we need one of our guards back. Yeah, they got to get one of them back. Rob and I were kind of arguing about this yesterday, and I think that there's been a lot of criticism on Steph Castle through two games in this series. 20 turnovers is unacceptable. I get it, but also.

0: and you could say, well, if he didn't have 20 turnovers, the Spurs would be 2-0. You could also say if Steph Castle wasn't on the floor for his defense, the Spurs would be 0-2 in this series. So just he's hurt them on the offensive end, but he's also kept them afloat on the defensive end. So I think that you got to give some credit to Steph, but it's just too much of a load to put on that dude, especially because Wimby is not typically a 40 minute a night guy. We saw the other day he played a bunch of minutes. I think you saw why he doesn't play that many minutes in game two. But I think without those two guys and Wimby being not a part-time player, but a guy who doesn't max out minutes, there's a lot of weight on Steph's shoulders on the offensive end. And that's a heavy load for a second-year guy to carry. And I think that's kind of what we forget sometimes is that Steph Castle's a second-year pro, and we're acting like he's supposed to be playing mistake-free basketball, even though he's being thrust into a role he's not used to. He's going against the best defensive team on the planet Earth. And he's playing hardcore defense on the other side of things. I think Steph Castle's doing about as well as he can do. Claymore says Spurs can win tonight without Fox. I can't believe I'm saying that. I don't know. I think that they can win without Fox if Dillon was playing. But I think Dillon's less likely to play than De'Aaron is. So we'll know more about that really close to game time, I'm assuming. We found out about 30 minutes before the game, both games, that Fox wasn't going to play. All right, 1 hour down, 3 to go on the Morning Huddle, 94.1 San Antonio Sports Star.
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12: Good morning. This road work on 35 northbound Thousand Oaks to Wheatner northeast side now causing a 45-minute delay. Roadway reduced to just one lane. On 35 north on Eisenhower to 410, that's rolling slowly. And we've got some stalls that are off to the right shoulder. I-10 eastbound West Avenue, 410 westbound Nacogdoches, and 1604 westbound at 281. Now, if you guys see something we're not talking about this morning, give us a call on the traffic tip line so we can go and check it out. 210-785-2601. I'm Debbie Alcacer, KTSA, Time Saver Traffic.
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0: Hey-o! Good morning, everybody. Happy Friday. Oh, yay, yay. Where's my button?
13: There it is.
0: This isn't working right. Something's going on in here.
13: I know. Over here, too. It's all just...
0: I think the computer's overheating.
13: Yeah. Everything was off when I came in today.
0: I gotta...
13: There we go.
0: The rest of the show is just... it's crazy.
13: I think I brought a towel.
0: Oh, man.
13: I should have brought my robe.
0: I walked out of the studio yesterday and my junk was just stuck to my leg.
13: Yeah.
0: Gross.
13: You had to peel it off like a fruit roll-up.
0: Yeah, that's what it felt like. Come on, man. And then I thought, for sure, they wouldn't do that to us 2 days in a row. No way.
13: I'm sorry. It's just uncomfortable in here, man. I'm not in a good mood.
0: It's terrible, man. It's ruining your Friday movie, even.
13: Yep.
0: That's terrible.
13: I only have one good thing to look forward to, and it'll be here around 8.
0: Oh,
13: little taco action.
0: Oh, taco. I thought you were talking about some...
13: Action. Not today.
0: No?
13: No, maybe later, yeah.
0: Maybe
13: she might,
0: so.
13: She might get off work early.
0: Maybe so. You got to babysit today?
13: Just for a little bit. Okay, yeah, just till about 6.
0: Oh, that's a long time. Till 6, so just for a little bit.
13: Yeah. No, well, it's easier because they're into, I think, Bluey has a new series out on Disney Plus. So,
0: Let's go to your place. We'll turn the TV on, and then we'll go down to military together.
13: Yeah, we'll leave them there by themselves, the 4 and 3 year old.
0: Yeah, I
14: Food on!

0: Got to make sure. I got to make sure that I got a partner with me while I go down there.
1: Oh yeah, yeah.
0: Yeah, I need somebody come with me. I don't want to be by myself down there on military. But
2: we'll take Dipstick.
0: Oh, okay.
2: Yeah, Dipstick's a good
0: scary dog.
2: Yeah. Oh yeah. I just got to find his muzzle.
0: Oh, that makes him look real scary. Yeah. But if they're wearing a muzzle, then they can't bite the bad guys.
2: Oh, but it can easily be taken off.
0: Okay.
2: Yeah, don't worry. Yeah, Dipstick's a good dog.
0: And he won't bite you, right?
2: No.
0: Will he bite me?
2: No, because you're with me. As long as, but if I tell him, you know, get him.
0: Then, that's what I'm thinking.
2: Yeah.
0: That's what I'm thinking.
2: So don't piss me off.
0: Yeah.
2: Get him.
0: They're saying, how do you expect me to work in these conditions? I don't know how I'm expected to work in these conditions. It is criminal, quite frankly. And you would think, like, okay, well, we'll take good care of them. We'll send over some, you'd think that our bosses would be sending us some nice iced coffee or something like that.
2: I know.
0: That.
2: There's no Starbucks people, like, knocking at the door.
0: None of that stuff, which is weird. I think. Yeah. But I guess we'll just tough it out, like our great-grandparents did.
2: Yeah.
0: Before air conditioning was invented.
2: Yeah.
0: You know, they just toughed it out, and that's what we're going to have to do. All right. Enough. I would say enough bitching, but I promise you, I'll be right back to bitching here pretty soon. These are the kind of conditions that I'm going to bitch about throughout the day, and that's particularly because my cohort, my partner in crime, my buddy, my pal, my friend sent a text this morning that, I don't feel good. I gotta go call to work today. Oh, you go out there and work by yourself. Man, you know, a lot of people don't know what I've been through in the last 2 weeks.
2: Yeah.
0: But let's just say it's hell.
2: It was, yeah.
0: It's hell. And then Rob says, I got a little fever. I think what had happened.
3: Got the sniffles.
0: I think what happened is, it's because last night Rob and I were planning on going to the game tonight.
2: Oh, that's right. I heard y'all talking about that.
0: But then last night, my wife reminded me that because my wife is still. She's still laid up. She was in the hospital for a while, and she's at home now, but she can't really, like, get out and about. But her niece is graduating high school tonight. And because she can't go...
2: You can't
0: go. I have to go.
2: Oh, okay.
0: Yes.
2: Okay.
0: So I have to go. It's not like she's like, no, you. So one of us has to be there, and I can't go. So guess what, Bubba? It's you. So I told Rob, I was like, oh, man, I totally forgot that I have to do this because I wasn't going to go. My wife was going to go, but then she got sick, and then now, you know, now it's all more weight on my shoulders. How much can you burden me with, Lord? Why? Why me? So now I've got to go to Austin to a high school graduation, and I won't be able to go to the Spurs game tonight. In fact, after the graduation, I'm going to have to stay in Austin to watch the game because what am I going to do? Just miss the game altogether? I can't do that. So there's a lot of things that have been thrown for a loop here. But I think Rob was mad at me about it because he wanted to go to the game too, and he didn't want to go by himself.
2: Right.
0: And Jason and Joe are in Rockport at the Roo Pub in Rockport. So now Rob's mad at me. So that's I'll show him. I'm just not going to show. I'm not going to show up to work. See how he feels when I bail on him. So I'm going to try to go. I'm going to try to go to game four on Sunday since I can't do the. I can't do the game tonight, unfortunately. See, next week it'll be -20 in here. Yeah,
2: I wish
0: it will be. Oh, for sure. I mean, it wouldn't shock me. And quite frankly, it's frigid on the other side of the building. And Bob says fans, ? We have fans.
2: They're on.
0: If I've got fans going in here, it sounds like, I mean, you can hear it. It makes the show sound bad. And what's my priority, Vic?
2: The show.
0: Making the show sound good.
2: Yeah.
0: So I've just got to power through. And if I die, you know, it sucks. But I just know that I died for you guys. C-Note says, damn, that sucks. You got to miss the game because of your wife's obligation. I know. She'll probably just get divorced.
1: She planned it.
0: Now's the time. I think she's faking. She's not even, I don't even think she's sick. Playing me like a fiddle. Now I got to go to Austin. Crazy.
3: Missing the sports game.
0: I know, sports matches. And plus, it's probably going to be easy to find a place to watch the Spurs game in Austin.
1: Yeah.
0: But what about the Golden Knights, which I also have to watch? How am I going to watch? You think there's a place that's going to put hockey on TV in Austin? I don't know.
1: No, I don't think so.
0: They like soccer in that town. They don't care about hockey. I'm screwed tonight. Screwed, I tell you. Hey, I got some Missions Hooks tickets, a family four-pack for $2 Tuesday. That's May 26th. That's next Tuesday. You want to go see the Missions and the Hooks? I got a four-pack for you where you can get $2 hot dogs, $2 cold beers. There's all kinds of stuff for $2 out there. I think they got pizza for $2, all kinds of deals for $2. But just go out there and eat hot dogs and drink beer and watch baseball. $2 tickets as well if you get out there in time. But Missions Hooks, family four-pack, $2 Tuesday. Let's go with caller number 5. You will get a pair of tickets a four-pack of tickets to the game on Tuesday. Hey, Vic.
1: Yeah.
0: I know I just put in a call for calls, so you're not going to be able to talk to me.
1: Okay, no.
0: That's unfortunate. No, I'll save this story for after you answer the call. So,
1: okay.
0: What
1: call did you say? 5, right?
0: I think I said I think I said 4, but I might have said 5.
1: I'll just pick one.
0: Yeah, pick one. It doesn't matter. It does. Just whoever you decide is the winner. That's who the winner is.
1: All right, I'll be right back.
0: I'm going to give a little bit of sporting news. Yesterday, you heard me complaining and laughing at the Lady Basketball League because they decided to load manage Caitlin Clark after 4 games this season. They were like, "Oh, got to be real. We got a plan for her all season." Well, the WNBA gave them a warning because Caitlin was not enlisted on the team's injury report, was a late scratch, and the Fever coach said before the game, Clark woke up with stiffness and soreness in her back, which basically that's a lie. They said as much. They said that they wanted to load manage her. But WNBA teams are required to report player injuries, illness, or absences, as well as their participation status by 5 p.m. local time the day before all games. The first public indication that Clark had been dealing with any concern came less than 2 hours before the game. So it says not everybody that done practice or gets a pro day is on the injury report. That happens all the time. She wasn't listed on the injury report because we expected her to play. See, they call it a pro day. Gets a pro day. Uh-huh. That's what we're talking about here. She got a pro day. So they expect the Fever to get... If it happens again, they're going to get fined. And now that the Lady Basketball has real money, in the past, you know, if a WNBA team got fined, it was like $30. And they were allowed to pay the fine in concession stand credits. And now that they've got real money, but luckily Caitlin has been listed probable against Golden State, even though they did not practice yesterday. She's still probable to play. So they've got their warning. Looks like just a slap on the wrist for now. But we're watching you, Caitlin. You try this again, the hammer's going to fall. The hammer's there. $100. $100 is what it's going to cost you next time. Bob says, AJ and Vic, the people's men. That's right. That's right. We are here for it. And great story, AJ. Load managed WNBA nonsense. Listen, a woman's work is never done unless they need a day off after playing 4 games, and then they're done for the day. KC says he's going to stop at Benny's this morning for a carne asada. We're getting Benny's delivered. Vic did some work for a friend, and Vic is getting paid in tacos. That is the ultimate. Vic getting paid in tacos in this one, and we're going to get some Benny's, I think, at 8 o'clock. So everything will be better come 8 o'clock. All right. When we come back, I'm going to find out when Vic lost his virginity, and I'm going to tell you why it matters. First, I'm going to tell you about the San Antonio Gunslingers. The Gunslingers are honoring our heroes at the Military Appreciation Game this Saturday, May 23rd, 4 o'clock at the Freeman. 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If you haven't been to it, you're going to enjoy it. 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And that's what we're all about here at the Morning Huddle. 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But that's May 23rd, Military Appreciation Day, 4 o'clock at the Freeman. 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
2: 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That's a military drive anthem here.
0: Red alert!
2: Red alert! 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
0: Red alert!
2: Hold on, it builds up.
0: Red alert!
2: This is KBB's favorite part.

0: SR says Rob is load managing. Yeah. Yeah. Seems that way, doesn't it? All right, Vic. When did you lose your virginity?
1: 15?
0: 15 years old.
1: Sophomore in high school.
0: Look at you. Look at you.
1: Playa.
0: Playa, playa.
1: Oh, yeah.
0: What was her name?
1: Ursula.
0: Ursula.
1: Yeah.
0: Where'd you guys do it?
1: At her house.
0: At her house? Were her parents gone?
1: She just had a mom, and her mom was a nurse. And she had been called to work.
0: Oh.
1: So I went over for some tutoring.
0: Were you Ursula's first as well?
1: I believe so,
0: Was she experienced?
1: No, we were both kind of like, what do we do? I don't know. Let's do this.
0: Were you real nervous?
1: Kind of, yeah.
0: How long did it last?
1: I don't remember.
0: Not very long.
1: Huh? I just know we kept doing it like rabbits, though.
0: Oh, yeah. Shocker. There's a story here that says the age that you lose your virginity at could affect the way that you age.
1: Really?
0: Yes. A new study found that when you lose your virginity may impact how well you age later in life, including outcomes like frailty and misery in older adulthood. Our findings suggest that the timing of first sexual intercourse may be connected to aging through multiple psychological, behavioral, and disease-related pathways. In the study, this comes out of China, by the way.
1: Okay.
0: Shandong University in China. Shandong. Dong.
1: Dong.
0: Shandong.
1: Okay.
0: Oh, you got my thing down?
1: No. I swear to God, I don't.
0: Why isn't it playing? Oh,
1: there it is.
0: There you go. Oh, there we go. I was going to say, my computer's broken.
1: This whole place.
0: They analyzed a large genetic database to find DNA markers associated with the age people make their the age that people lose their virginity. The team looked to see whether people who carry genetic variants linked to earlier or later sexual activity also showed differences in health and quality of life in older age.
1: Okay.
0: They found that those with genetic signals tied to earlier loss of virginity tended to have less favorable aging-related outcomes, including higher frailty and poor longevity-related measures. So, Vic, you losing your virginity at 15 probably is why you got cancer. It's probably why you lost a kidney. It's why you have diabetes.
1: That could be.
0: Yeah.
1: And I never drank.
0: I know. Here all this time, you thought it was Big Red and tortillas. No, it's because Ursula gave this to you. They looked at 145 possible factors that could help explain the connection between sexual timing and later life health. 34 of those 145 were strong enough to be examined further. Frailty index, miserableness, chronic obstructive pulmonary disease, you may know it as COPD, and ADHD appeared to play especially important roles. In other words, if there's a link between losing your virginity early and aging poorly, these four factors, physical weakness, poor mental health, lung disease, and ADHD-related traits tied to impulsivity appear to be the strongest factors behind it.
1: Wow.
0: So those are all the risks. Now, me, I didn't lose my virginity until I was 35 years old.
1: No.
0: And now I am extremely healthy. I've got no physical ailments whatsoever. And healthy as a horse. So this must be true. it says, our finders do not mean a single behavior determines a person's future health. Instead, they highlight how early life experiences may cluster with mental health challenges, chronic disease risks, and functional decline over time. Prevention and intervention across the life course may help reduce later health disadvantages and promote healthier aging. But if you, I mean, listen, once you've lost your virginity, you can't take it back. The study comes as Americans, though, are waiting longer to have sex for the first time.
1: What? I thought it was more quicker.
0: No, I thought that was
1: within the first couple dates, maybe?
0: No. Here's what's happened. So I'm like you. I lost my virginity my sophomore year of high school at 15.
1: Yeah.
0: That was in 1995. When were you 15?
1: Let's see, that was 86.
0: Okay, 86. All right. Yeah. Now, the median age for the first sexual intercourse in the U.S. is around 17 years old.
1: Okay.
0: But it's going up every year. In general, Gen Z, those people born between 1997 and 2012, they are delaying sexual activity or skipping it altogether. Some experts are calling it a sex recession, also known as marriage to some other people. I'm also in a sex recession right now. I do.
1: Oh, that's right. Yeah, you can't.
0: Yeah, I can't. Yeah.
1: Did you ask her?
0: No, not yet. No.
1: What are you gonna ask her?
0: I don't know.
1: How are you gonna do it? Are you gonna hint, or you're gonna? You know, like starts massaging her foot and then go all the way up. And how are you feeling?
0: I got some time to decide my plan of action. Trust me. You're 10 days in the hospital.
1: Come on, wimp. Let's do this.
0: In 2021, for example, only 30% of teenage Gen Z respondents told the CDC they had ever had sexual intercourse, which is down from more than half 3 decades earlier. So that's my generation was over half of people, over half of, you know, teenagers were sexually active. Now it's down below 30%. And there's a mix of factors, they say, on why kids are having sex later now, including increased screen time. They're too busy on their phones to do sex.
1: Yeah, we didn't have that back then.
0: Shifting dating culture, rising mental health struggles, and the impact of COVID. So,
1: what?
0: I guess it was hard to get laid during COVID because you couldn't just go out, like, you couldn't go out to the club and meet people. You couldn't go meet people at the bar or whatever.
1: Yeah.
0: B. Hannon makes a good point, and I believe this is to be true. It's because kids don't drink anymore. Like, they are now, alcohol, I mean, even people who are over 21, like, the age range of, like, 21 to 26.
1: Right.
0: Those people drink so much less alcohol than any 5-year grouping going back to prohibition. So so this is that, like, that's why the alcohol sector is in a slump, because young people just don't,
1: they're like me, I don't drink. I've never have,
0: and I know every parent thinks this. My older son, who's 18, and this is why I believe him, because he does all kinds of bad stuff.
1: Okay.
0: You know, but he doesn't drink, and he's never really shown an interest in drinking.
1: Both my sons are the same.
0: And it's like, man, at 18, I was in the military, but at 18, I was doing Edward 40 hands.
1: That's right. Hey, when I was in the military, everyone else was doing the Edward 40 hands. Meanwhile, I'm just sitting there going, I don't like the way I feel after that, especially when you got to make morning muster and then and then be on a ship that just moves up and down all day. No. So I just
0: make
1: refused
0: morning
1: to do
0: muster.
1: It.
0: What'd you guys do for PT in the mornings?
1: We didn't. We were on the flight deck when the Marines were there. We would exercise with them, but
0: how often?
1: Once a week, maybe.
0: You did PT once a week?
1: Yeah, once or twice.
0: That's crazy. Yeah. We did PT every day for usually 2 hours, sometimes three.
1: Mm-hmm.
0: And that was at 5 a.m. And I'm talking, like, sometimes we would run 10 miles. Like, they just, all right.
1: Oh, yeah. No, we
0: no warning. It's just like, hey, you're running 10 miles this morning. All right, let's go. And mind you, I'm an 18-year-old kid who just drank 3 40s of Mickey's Fine Malt Liquor the night before. So I'm puking my guts out everywhere.
1: That's what you think.
0: I jump out of formation, throw up, and jump right back into formation and keep going again. Yeah.
1: Not me, man. I saw everybody else go through that. But RPT was weird. I mean, a bunch of overweight sailors. They didn't give a crap. They really didn't. I think we had to run the mile in like 16 minutes to be.
0: Oh my gosh.
1: I mean, you could have walked one lap and still made it.
0: If you ran a mile in 16 minutes in my unit, they would have just shot you on site. Yeah, they're like, oh, this one's broken. No good.
1: And boot camp, it was 12, I believe. I mean, it was a challenge in boot camp, and I barely made it by seconds. I'm talking 2 seconds. I was following a Navy SEAL.
0: Wait a minute.
1: Yeah.
0: You in boot camp.
1: We had to make the
0: one mile standard.
1: It was a mile and a half, actually, in 12 minutes, I believe.
0: Okay. A mile and a half, okay, that's not too bad.
1: Yeah.
0: Because I was going to say, we in the Army, it was 2 miles was what we had to do.
1: How many laps? Let's see. I think it was 4, 6. I think it was 6 laps.
0: Yeah, that's a mile and a half.
1: Yeah, 6 laps. And on the 6th lap, I remember they were counting down, you know, 10, 9, and I was just making the last round. And right at 58, I just fell across the line and started puking everywhere. And
0: what?
1: They were like, Brown, you made it. I went in overweight, mind you.
0: Oh,
1: I was extremely overweight when I went in.
0: I had no idea. Like, mm-hmm. when I felt like, and mind you, I went to basic training when I was 17. I felt like I was the only one who understood that I was going to infantry basic training. And
1: everyone else was like, what? We got to run? What is all this?
0: It was like all these fat bodies. And it was like, what the hell is going on?
1: How are you not in shape? Because you have to keep up.
0: Like, right? I knew what was coming. So what I maxed out my PT test on the day I got there. So
1: I was in the fat kid line.
0: When I showed up, the guy in the bunk right next to me. So when I showed up at basic training, my 2 mile time was right at 11 minutes. And
1: impressive.
0: And his on his initial test mm-hmm. was 21 minutes. And I was and so our first push-ups, you got two yeah. minutes to do as many push-ups and sit-ups as you could do.
1: Yeah.
0: And I was in,
1: I think we had to do 40 or something like that. It was a weird same thing with sit-ups.
0: So I was in, I could do triple-digit push-ups, triple-digit sit-ups in 2 minutes. The fat guy in the bunk next to me,
1: yeah.
0: when he got to basic training, infantry boot camp, could not do a push-up. Could not do a push-up. So it didn't matter the time. He couldn't even do it.
1: He's the Gomer pile of your...
0: Oh. And then, of course, when you get to the chow hall, he's just eating everything he can.
1: Dude, that was a POS recruiter for doing that to him. You know what I mean?
0: You got to be ready.
1: Yeah.
0: You got to be ready.
1: And the recruiter knew that he was going to be struggling.
0: Yeah.
1: And he probably said, oh, you'll get in shape. Don't worry. You know, I know they made it sound nice, but nah.
0: Claymore says 11-minute 2-mile, AJ, you were flying. Well, you got to remember, Claymore, now I weigh 235 pounds.
1: At the time...
0: I weighed about 180 pounds. Yeah. I was one of the only people at basic training who gained weight.
1: Oh, no, I lost weight. I went in at 225, 230, and I left at 175.
0: Yeah, I got there at 170, and I think I got out of basic training at like 190.
1: I went from a 38 to a 33, and I had to change my dungaree outfit uniforms, twice because I kept losing weight.
0: They gave you new uniforms in basic?
1: Well, I had to buy them, but
0: Yeah,
1: they were like, I had to get two pants and re-stencil them, and same thing with the shirts. I needed two shirts, two different times.
0: That's funny.
1: Yeah.
0: Oh, you were one of the fat guys.
1: I was a fat.
0: You didn't know you were going to basic training?
1: I did, and
0: you just didn't care.
1: I just was like, well, I think I could do, you know, keep up a little bit, but I wasn't that bad. Not like some of the other people that just. Yeah, if you failed the last test, you had to stay in boot camp for another 6 weeks.
0: Oh, God.
1: Why do you think I was crying when I passed? Because all I needed to do was pass the run. I passed the push-ups, sit-ups. You know, I think I did 60 sit-ups. Yeah. I had a six-pack from hell. And
0: you're a real hero.
1: Yeah, right? I was ready.
0: A mile and a half.
1: I was 21, ready.
0: 2 seconds
1: to go.
0: Not
1: a drop of alcohol in my body.
0: It's funny how I was wasted and running way faster than you.
1: I know. You think I'm Mexican, I'd be running faster, but nope. I took my time.
0: Yeah, man. That's Ramon says, I went to basic at Fort Sill at 17. I crushed that PT test. Granted, I was from the west side, so I was already used to walking and running miles. So that's why he's got the same excuse
1: as
0: you.
1: Yeah, yeah.
0: Claymore says, still, you were flying, Bubba. You know that's Rangers numbers for any age group.
2: Well, yes, it is.
0: It is. But I also, this was part of me being prepared. Mm-hmm. Part of my contract when I signed to join the infantry was I got guaranteed airborne school after basic and okay. guaranteed Ranger school after airborne school. So I was already, like, preparing my body for what was to come, whereas all these fat asses were just showing up trying to sneak cookies into their bags. And
1: yeah. Well, imagine the Navy SEAL doing it in 8.5. A mile and a half in 8.5 minutes in combat boots wearing a backpack.
0: Oh, yeah. Oh, yeah, yeah, yeah.
1: Those SEALs, man.
0: Those dudes are hard.
1: Yep.
0: Those dudes are hard. All right. Let's take a break. You know what? When we come back, we'll do the Double Dong Challenge. And now, anybody who heard that segment, now you know. Save your virginity. Cherish it. Cherish it. Or you'll end up like Vic in your later years with one kidney, cancer, and diabetes.
2: Just a mess.
0: It's a mess. He's in there sweating right now.
2: I know. It's awful.
0: He's sweating. You know why? Because he's so unhealthy. Actually, no, because it's 120 degrees in there.
2: It's actually 91
0: in
2: here.
0: Oh, my God. I'm dying myself. This is why I was never built to be a lifetime soldier. I can't handle these adverse conditions.
1: That's why I joined the Navy. Air-conditioned ship.
0: It's what's putting me down now, Bubba. Yeah. All right, we'll be right back. Morning Huddle 94.1.
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4: Good morning and happy Friday. As you head into your morning commute, we do have this road work on 35 northeast side that's causing about a 35-minute delay. Northbound Thousand Oaks to Wiedner, roadway reduced to one lane. I-10 eastbound West Avenue, disabled vehicle to top to the shoulder. Got another broken down vehicle, 410 westbound Nacogdoches, right shoulder blocked. And a stall at 1604, westbound at 281 off to the right shoulder. I'm Debbie Alcacer, KTSA, Time Saver Traffic.
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15: Tonight, it's Game 3 between the Spurs and Thunder, with tip-off set for 7:30 at the Frost Bank Center. The game will be televised on NBC and Peacock. De'Aaron Fox is a game-time decision with a high ankle sprain, and Dylan Harper is listed as questionable with an abductor injury. In the Eastern Conference Finals, Josh Hart powered the New York Knicks to a dominant 109-93 Game 2 win over the Cleveland Cavaliers, finishing with a playoff career-high performance. The Knicks take a series lead 2-0.
13: Hi, this is Joe Reinagle. 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

0: Bring me some paper towels, Vic.
1: Uh-oh. I'm coming.
0: I got too excited. I spilled my my limoncello flavored water. I'm a very fancy boy. Oh, thank you, Victor. Luckily, there's no sugar in this, so it's not going to be sticky.
2: That's how we get amped.
0: Yeah, this is how I get wild. I party hard on Fridays. Drink lemon flavored water.
2: What does it smell like, liquor in here?
0: Lemon Italian ice. We so excited. We so excited. We gonna have...
1: Oh, my goodness.
0: I've made a mess. And Sunday comes afterwards. No, I wish.
1: Yeah, you gotta put them... You gotta let them dry.
0: I'll be Rebecca Black. Alexander says, damn, Sohan's gonna make it to the finals. Oh, yeah. Oh, yes. Mm-hmm. He's on his way, well on his way. I may have broke my computer. Not mine, but the station's computer.
1: That's fine.
0: Oh, it is a little sticky. I'm going to have to change that up during the break. We'll figure it out. You got some wipes in there, right? Some Clorox wipes. I know Vic's always got
1: I have some Cherry Blossom and Peach Scentiva Clorox wipes.
0: Perfect. That'll work perfectly for me. All right. Game 3 tonight.
1: Mm-hmm.
0: How many, we talked about this a little bit throughout the week. We've been going through the NBA player tiers, and Steph Castle was in tier 3A. Very high praise for Steph Castle, which means like that basically, and this is via The Athletic, and this was, that basically put him in around the 26 to 30 range, which, man, that's for a guy who's in his second year, that is a strong statement. A lot of respect. Okay, you need me to Vic needs me to vamp.
1: Yeah,
0: just
1: keep going. I'll be back.
0: Okay, he's got something to do. I think he's got to go potty. The tier one is up now. I'm trying to find tier two because I didn't read you tier two yesterday, and I got to find that. Before I give you all the, oh, here it is. Tier two. Now, tier two D, starting at the last guys that made the list. Two E. This is basically the top 20 or like the 11 through 25 players in the league. Two E is just two guys, and it's two guys that at their best are probably better than this, but have injury issues. One of them's Joel Embiid. The other one's Tyrese Halliburton. Those guys are both in tier 2E. 2D is a little bit bigger list. Jalen Williams of the Thunder, Pascal Siakam, James Harden, Devin Booker, Denny Avdija, and De'Aaron Fox. That's where De'Aaron Fox falls in 2D. 2C is only two players, Evan Mobley and Jamal Murray. 2B, Scottie Barnes, Jaylen Brown, Chet Holmgren, LeBron James, Jalen Johnson, Tyrese Maxey, Karl Anthony Towns. And then 2A is Jalen Brunson, Steph Curry, Kevin Durant, Kawhi Leonard, and Donovan Mitchell. That is your, that's basically 11 through 25. And then there's the top tier. Tier A, tier one, the top dogs. These are the top 10 players in the league, according to The Athletic. 1D, these are the last group in. These were the last guys to make it. Cade Cunningham and Jason Tatum. Cade Cunningham was in 2C a year ago. He's tier 1B or tier 1D now. Jason Tatum was 1B a year ago and has fallen to 1D now. Tier 1C, also two players. Giannis and Anthony Edwards. Giannis, who was 1A a year ago, now 1C. Anthony Edwards was 1D a year ago, now 1D. Claymore said Flag would have cleared 2C easily. This year he was 3. He was on he was tier 3 for this list. Like 3A, if I'm not mistaken. He was at the top of that group. So he was like in the same group as Steph Castle. 1B, two players. And this is tough. Luka is one of them. Victor Wembanyama is the other. And it says, I mean, with Wimby, it's hard to, he says there are three number one picks in tier one. Wimby's one of them, and he's in his third season. And there's the reason why he puts him at 1B, he says, is because there's more ceiling to explore. He can be better in the post. He isn't a great shooter yet for someone who shoots as often as he does. He only makes 28% of his pull-up threes. And it says, as intimidating as defense is, he can be beaten in space when drivers can get a bump into an overextended Wimby or even get under him to get by him. And it says it's a unique area of improvement that doesn't apply to mere mortals. With all that said, there's a reason they've gone from Western Conference roadkill to legit contender. He's not only a world beater on both ends of the floor, but his style of play makes it easy for his teammates to have advantages on offense while benefiting from his defensive presence. Scores 25 points per game, drawing 7 free throws, and he can be effective on both ends of pick and rolls. He can roll or cut or just stand and collect dunks. He finally got his field goal percentage over 50%, and much of that was due to him cutting down his three-point volume and getting closer to the basket, which is the way to do things. Durability, it says, will also always be a concern for him. Missed the second half of last season, left calf strain, cost him multiple weeks this year. Also missed a playoff game due to concussion protocol, but he is basically, it says he'll be armed with the tool of experience going forward. He's only going to get better. Everybody expects him to be 1A next year. Right now, the only two players in the 1A tier are Shai Gilgeous-Alexander and Nikola Jokic, who they consider a tier above Luka and Wimby. I wonder if this thing came out after these playoffs, if that's how it would be looked at. That is a curious thing to me. But the fact that Wimby is already a tier ahead of guys like Giannis, who's a top five, he's top five in the MVP basically every year ever, top three in the MVP for, I think it was 5 or 6 years in a row, top three in the MVP voting, says a lot about where Wimby is. But they've got him one tier behind Joker and Shai. We'll talk about that coming up next. Morning Huddle 94.1 San Antonio Sports Star. I got to tell you about my friends over at Game Day Men's Health. Guys, if you are having troubles, if you and it doesn't have to be, you know, it doesn't have to be bedroom troubles. If you're having bedroom troubles, they can help you out though. 100% troubles. 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But it could be other things too. You may just be tired. 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
13: 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Let's go!

0: Go Spurs, go! Oh, yes. Go Spurs, go. Game three tonight. We'll talk some more Spurs here in a little bit. I've got some, that was a good taco, by the way.
1: Right?
0: Thank you, Victor. It's the best.
1: I needed that.
0: that was the best thing that's happened today. It's been a rough morning, but, a taco will always make it better. Will always make it better. Did you see that it looks like the Chicago Bears will soon be the Hammond, Indiana Bears?
1: Oh, come on.
0: Yeah, the Hammond Bears. That doesn't sound very cool.
1: No. So what? Are they changing the C to the H?
0: No, I think they'll still call it the Chicago Bears, but their stadium is a dump. They've been playing there for 50 years. They want a modern domed stadium. They want the entertainment district around it, all the things that that you know that NFL teams have nowadays. They've looked at several Chicago-based ideas, including lakefront and downtown proposals. Those all stalled over funding and political disagreements. And the Bears now say they've officially run out of options to stay in Chicago and are now focused on two possible stadium sites, one in Arlington Heights, Illinois, and one in Hammond, Indiana. Now, the Bears already own the former Arlington Park horse racing property there. And Hammond, Indiana, Indiana's improved incentives to try to get them across the state line. So they're trying to throw a bunch of money at them to get them in Indiana.
1: I bet.
0: And it's like to drive from Chicago to the Indiana border is like it's like driving from here to New Braunfels. I mean, it's nothing.
1: It's
0: right there, but yeah. Still, for tax purposes, things like that, it'd be a whole different world, and you would not have the Chicago Bears in Chicago, in those Soldier Field. They've been playing there for more than 50 years.
1: I know, forever.
0: That's right. So we'll see. We'll see what they decide. But yeah, it looks like the Bears said there's no options left for us here. All right, halfway there on a Friday. Morning Huddle 94.1.
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3: Good morning. As you head into your commute on 35 northbound, Thousand Oaks to Wiener, that's road work. Roadway reduced to one lane, so slow from 410. 35 northbound, Rittman to 410, that is rolling stop and go due to that road work. On 410 westbound, Nacogdoches, disabled vehicle off to the shoulder. We do have a closure on 90 eastbound from Penn Road over to Callahan, closed with some flooding from Leon Creek. I'm Debbie Alcacer, KTSA, Time Saver Traffic.
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23: 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The game will be televised on NBC and Peacock. De'Aaron Fox is a game-time decision with a high ankle sprain, and Dylan Harper is listed as questionable with an abductor injury. And some sad news from the racing world today. NASCAR star Kyle Busch has passed away at the age of 41 following a severe illness. Busch was a two-time Cup Series champion and one of the sport's most recognizable drivers.
2: 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Welcome to the Morning Huddle with AJ Hoffman and Rob Thompson. 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
0: Hey, good morning, friends. Happy Friday.

0: This is a... How long have you been married, Vic?
1: Let's see. 26 years this year.
0: 26 years. Now, did you guys have a big fancy wedding? Or did you guys go to, like, the courthouse?
1: No, we did the courthouse on Valentine's Day.
0: Okay.
1: Yeah.
0: A man was dating this woman for 3 years.
1: Okay.
0: And they were going to get married.
1: And?
0: But.
1: And there's always a but.
0: She had a condition on them getting married. She would only marry him on a timeline that was tied to her best friend's love life.
1: Oh, no. One of those. Come on.
0: They both wanted to get married. They both wanted to settle down and have kids in their early 30s. Things in their relationship were all good until she brought up the ultimate deal breaker for him, a condition. And the deal was that she wanted to get married around the same time as her best friend. Initially, he thought it was cute, but brought back to reality after realizing how serious she was. Her best friend had not only struggled to maintain a stable relationship for some time, she had no interest in getting married.
1: What?
0: Now, he said that all this woman's relationships typically ended before the 6-month mark, and despite the conflicting views, his girlfriend had a plan. She said, "My girlfriend's whole plan is to convince her that she wants a marriage, then find a guy, then hope he proposes, then coordinate weddings." And he said,
1: "Wow,
0: you know, for a while he didn't mind, but then he said, I'm not comfortable with our future basically being in someone else's hands." And this didn't go down well with her because then she said, "You're not being understanding about her friendship." So he made a counteroffer.
1: Okay.
0: He said, "Okay. If her best friend didn't get married within the next 2 years, his girlfriend's got to drop the condition." Well, ended up, the condition stood, and they are now broken up.
1: Wow.
0: They had a big blowout. He decided to take a break. He reached out to her best friend, explaining the situation. That only made things worse. The woman's best friend urged her to drop the condition since she never wanted to get married, which caused a fight between them. In turn, this also affected his relationship with the woman whose friendship with her best friend was also on the rocks.
1: Wow.
0: The boyfriend decided to go for one final attempt to calmly help the woman understand that a third party's involvement was a deal breaker for him. So the morning of the breakup, he sat down and attempted to talk things through and claimed he didn't want to lose her over this fantasy plan. But she was still so optimistic that her best friend would want to get married eventually that she refused to drop the condition. That's when it became obvious that I was essentially the third wheel in my own relationship and no amount of reasoning was going to get through to her.
1: Wow.
0: So, there you go. Broke up over it. And I don't know. I think this guy kind of dodged a bullet. That's a weird friendship.
1: If you've got to
0: get married at the same time because you guys decided when you were in sixth grade you're going to get married at the same time.
1: No. Yeah.
0: Let's grow up. No. Stop it.
1: I'm not dealing with that.
0: There's a weird obsession with your friend if that's the case. I'm not comfortable with that either.
1: Yeah, we weren't friends with people like that.
0: Okay.
1: I mean, I was with her 7 years, had 2 kids, then we got married.
0: Damn. So you've been with her for what? How long total?
1: Let's see. Yeah, like 31, maybe?
0: Damn.
1: Yeah, we've been inseparable since.
0: Damn.
1: Yeah, since I was 24.
0: Man. And
1: she was 18.
0: Oh, Victor.
1: She turned 18 in June, and I started dating her that December.
0: So, yeah.
1: Sure.
0: You sure you didn't?
1: Oh yeah.
0: You didn't meet her when she was 17.
1: Nope.
2: I met her after, yeah.
0: You met her when she was 18?
2: I met her when she was 18, yeah, from West Telemarketing.
0: Okay. All right. Yeah, I met my wife when she was 20. Okay. I was like 23, though.
2: So I'm 7 years older than
0: Yeah, I wasn't a big pervert like you.
2: I wasn't a pervert.
0: You were a pervert.
2: No.
0: 24 with an 18-year-old?
2: She didn't look 18.
0: Whoa. you sound like every...
2: every person.
0: Every perv says that same thing. Was she at least out of high school?
2: Yeah.
0: Okay, that's good. I'll allow it then.
2: Yeah.
0: Yeah, if you were dating an 18-year-old that was in high school, yeah. I'd say, no, that's weird.
2: Yeah, she graduated in May.
0: Okay.
2: Turned 18 in June, and I met her 6 months later.
0: All right. This is an appropriate relationship.
2: Yeah, that's what
0: it's
2: I'm
0: an
2: telling
0: appropriate
2: you.
0: Relationship. I'll allow it. Okay. I was going to judge you real hard.
2: Yeah, no.
0: But
2: I know my limits. I know the law.
0: Okay.
2: You know.
0: Oh, you always follow the law?
2: I guess.
0: Yeah, sure.
2: Yeah.
0: Where's the bong button?
2: Yeah. Hold on. The one I recorded in the garage.
0: Yeah, Vic always follows the rules.
2: Yeah, that's the one.
0: Yeah. This is a red flag. You can't mess with this woman. This is you did the right thing. She's got problems that she's got to fix on her own. You want to disassociate from this gal as soon as possible. So I'm with this guy. 3 years is a long time, but this is too crazy of a demand. Too crazy of a demand. Here's another one. These are, after 10 years of marriage, there's a story here. These are the things that turned out to matter the most after 10 years of marriage. Number one, choose your battles. Yep. Is that you? You decide what, like, this isn't worth fighting over?
2: Oh,
0: I'm big on that.
2: Every day I do that.
0: Number two, put your own dishes in the sink. You do that?
2: I wash the dishes.
0: Oh, yeah, you're a good man.
2: Yeah.
0: When everything hits the fan, hug each other tight and silently count to 30.
2: Never done that.
0: That's a long time to hug. My wife and I both, we don't need that much physical closeness unless there's...
2: Why y'all marry?
0: I mean, we'll have that, but just when the time's appropriate.
2: When y'all watch movies, do y'all cuddle?
0: No.
2: See?
0: You do?
2: Yeah, with my wife. Not all the time, but yeah, she'll just lay next to me and we'll just watch a movie.
0: Oh, no.
2: And then it leads to the, you know, wah-wah-wah. No.
0: Do you guys hold hands when you're watching movies?
2: No, but we do hold hands when we're walking something, like we go to HEB or the mall.
0: Yeah, we do that sometimes. Yeah. But yeah, we don't cuddle ever.
2: I mean, after so many years, it feels like we're still dating, like on our first, second date sometimes.
0: Do you cuddle after you guys have after you guys make love?
2: No.
0: It's too hot, right?
2: Yeah. I go to the quote unquote garage, right? And then she'll just lay down on her phone and
0: that's it, huh?
2: That's it. Then it's like, what do you want to eat? Do you want to go get it?
0: This one says pick a date night and stick to it. You don't take your wife on dates, though, huh? Because you don't go out.
2: Maybe 3-4 times a year we'll have a date night.
0: Okay. What about buy flowers for no particular reason?
2: I do that.
0: Okay.
2: Yeah.
0: All right.
2: She thinks I did something wrong, but I didn't.
0: Where do you get the flowers from? A lady on the side of the road? Or?
2: No. 1-800 flowers. I have them.
0: Oh, really?
2: I have them delivered.
0: Oh, yeah. That's very fancy.
2: Yeah. Very fancy. Yes.
0: I like to go. Trader Joe's has a good deal on flowers. Trader Joe's is the best place to get nice, cheap flowers.
2: Oh, interesting.
0: Pro tip.
2: Good to know.
0: Listen more than you speak. Do you do that?
2: No, that's her. She listens more.
0: Because you talk the most?
2: Yeah, I talk the most, yeah.
0: Yeah.
2: I always have something to say.
0: Like, I talk for a living, so I drive conversation at work, which means when I get home, I'm not looking to talk a whole lot, and she doesn't work, so I'm like the main person she talks to, so she always wants to talk, so I listen all the time, almost too much, I'm listening too damn much. Here's one, stop comparing. You chose to be with your spouse, not the guy or gal down the street. Comparison is the unseen thief of marital joy. The grass isn't greener somewhere else. It's greener where you water it. You don't have any hot neighbors, do you?
2: The neighbor next to us has a hot daughter.
0: Is she, how old is she?
2: Like in her 30s.
0: Oh man.
2: Yeah.
0: She lives there?
2: No, she visits a lot, but she's had a lot of relationship problems, which we can hear overnight sometimes. And, she drops off her son there, the grandkid, you know, and we'll take a peek, and I just open up my Ring camera and just enjoy the show.
0: But you never think about going over there and trying to holler at
2: no,
0: her,
2: right? No.
0: Good.
1: My wife will know.
0: Yeah, she'll know. She'll hear it.
1: Yeah.
0: How about this? Give. The healthiest marriages involve both partners showing up to make the other's life easier without keeping score. And I think that also means give in the bedroom. Or you're a giving lover, aren't you?
1: Oh, yeah.
0: I know you do all the stuff.
1: Yep, I do all the work.
0: What about this? Compliment each other. Do you give compliments to your wife?
2: I do all the time.
0: What do you say?
2: That she's got the most beautiful butt.
0: Oh, really?
2: Little things
0: like that.
2: Or like, you look pretty. You did your hair, you know, just random things. It's not every day, trust me.
0: You're a pretty good husband, huh?
2: I try to be.
0: Pretty good, huh?
2: Yeah, so if she cheats on me, it's over.
0: Oh, yeah, I would bet.
2: Yeah.
0: I would bet. All right. Now, here's one.
2: What?
0: This is for wives only. Don't expect him to intuitively recognize a problem. If your wife is mad, does she keep it to herself or will she tell you?
1: She'll keep it to herself.
0: My wife does that, too. I hate it.
1: Yeah, I don't like it either.
0: Like, hey, if I did something wrong, let me know. And I'll either fix it or I'll understand. Okay, yeah, I'm in the doghouse.
2: She'll wait for me to realize it. Like, why didn't you tell me?
0: I know. I don't know what I'm doing wrong. You know, what am I going to do? Husbands.
1: Yeah.
0: Wipe the toilet seat. Do you always do this?
2: No. Nope.
0: So you let her sit in your pee?
2: Well,
0: sometimes
2: I lift the toilet seat, pee, and then put it back down.
0: You always lift the seat?
2: It's been a habit of mine since
0: your whole life.
2: Since we've been together. Yeah.
0: Okay. What about those kids that are at your house? They pee on the seat sometimes?
2: My granddaughter will put the seat down, you know, pee, and then put the seat back up or vice versa, however. But
0: okay.
2: Yeah.
0: All right. You got it good. You got it good. Fight fair. Stick to the present issue and do everything you can to resolve it. Don't dig at old wounds. Stay on topic. Attack the problem, never the person. Are you a fair arguer or a not fair arguer?
2: I'm a fair arguer. I don't bring up the old stuff.
0: See, for me, I'm really good at arguing and debating things and like defending my side of something. And she is not. She gets
2: She starts. Or I'm real quick to bring up good points and. Later on, I know she's probably thinking, man, I should have said that.
0: I know. I'm really good in the moment. She has long-term stuff. And I'll say, name one time. And she can never name a time.
2: And you can name three.
0: I know. But then, like, a couple hours later, she'll start naming times. But that's why you've got to make sure you resolve the fight before she remembers those times. That's the key.
2: That is the key. You are correct.
0: That is the key. All right. There you go. So now you know that Vic is a good husband. I am not a good husband. It's not built for everybody. All right. Not built for everybody. All right. When we come back, we'll do the double dong challenge. That's what we'll do on the other side of things. We'll give away some Rangers tickets. It is the Morning Huddle 94.1 San Antonio Sports Star.
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0: we go. La Raza. Spurs game day, game three, baby. Cannot wait. I'm excited. Are you going to stay up tonight and watch the game?
1: Yeah, I will. Because
0: now you don't got to work in the morning.
1: Yeah,
0: you
1: no work.
0: Stay up.
1: Mm-hmm.
0: Unless your wife says, hey, let's go, you know.
1: Oh, then I'll be sleepy.
0: Yeah, you're going to be too tired. Vic won't pass up on.
1: Oh, no.
0: That's number one kidding? Priority for Vic.
1: Yep.
0: What's more important to you, eating food or having sex?
1: Having sex.
0: Yeah.
1: Yeah. I got to enjoy it while I can.
0: Yeah, I get it, man.
1: Yep.
0: I guess your food's no good anyway. Yeah, you eat all the terrible food. Oh, I get
1: hamburger helper.
0: Eat some broccoli.
1: Broccoli. I eat steak and broccoli every week.
0: Okay, that's not bad.
1: You know, once a week I'll have a nice fat $40-$50 ribeye that I buy from H-E-B.
0: You're very welcome, yeah. Victor Brown.
1: It cleans me out, but it's worth
0: very
1: it.
0: Very rich. Very rich. That's if you hit a good scratcher, you go...
1: Then I'll get two ribeyes.
0: That's right. Otherwise, eating like the round steak.
1: No, I mean just eating ground meat.
0: You press the ground meat real hard. Yeah.
1: No, I shape the ground meat into a steak.
0: And then you freeze it where it looks like a steak, and then you just sear it on both sides.
1: It's an art, man, but you know what? It's all about the taste.
0: That's right. That's right. Yeah. I made fajitas last night. I was very, very impressed with myself. I made them on the Blackstone.
1: Ooh, that sounds good.
0: Yeah, they were pretty solid. I don't like to brag, but I'm
1: pretty much, you're pretty good on the Blackstone?
0: I'm pretty good on it. Although I did go out to the Blackstone, and when I tried to start it up, my ignition switch doesn't work.
1: Isn't that brand new?
0: It is brand new. I got it...
1: like last year?
0: I got it for my birthday last year, so that was like August.
1: So it's not even a year
0: old. Not even a year old. And I was like, what the hell's going on? It wouldn't... It usually does the... And it didn't do that. And so I had to light it with a lighter. So it still works, but the ignition switch is out.
1: Nah. And it's a Blackstone?
0: Mm-hmm.
1: It's not a brownstone, the off brand?
0: You sound poor, man.
1: I know.
0: I only like the name brand. Only name brand stuff.
2: You only name brand.
0: That's right. I don't... You sound like someone who eats marshmallow mateys.
2: No.
0: Instead of Lucky Charms.
2: I eat Captain Punch.
0: Yeah.
2: It's not even the crunch.
0: It's Lieutenant Scrunch.
2: Yeah.
1: Or instead of, what is it, the Count Chocolate, it's just called Chocolate Balls.
0: Yeah, instead of Cocoa Puffs.
2: Yeah.
0: Chocolate Puffies. Brown Puffs.
2: Yeah.
0: Yeah. Hey,
2: man.
0: Yeah, I don't know. I don't know what's going on with that thing. So that's my project for this weekend is to fix that. That'll have to be on Saturday when I got, you know, when I don't have a Spurs game to watch. I'm going to be on that thing tonight, even though I'll be in Austin. I'll be watching somewhere in Austin. We'll have the Spurs game on. Doubt I'll be able to find the Knights game, but I'm going to find that Spurs game. Don't you worry, Bubba. Don't you worry. Vic's going to watch it too. The odds now for game. Oh, hold on. Let's see. Screw the ignition button. Replace the AA battery. What AA battery? What are we talking about?
1: That's probably why it doesn't work.
0: Does it have a battery? Is that true?
1: Does it look like I own a Blackstone?
0: I don't know.
1: All right. Well, we would ask Rob, but he's not here.
0: I did text. I texted Rob yesterday and said, "Hey, is your ignition switch ever gone out?" He said, "No." So. Rob's, you know, Rob's a man of wealth and taste. He doesn't buy broken things.
2: Oh, yeah.
0: As it stands right now, Spurs are 1.5-point favorites, total sitting around 216.5. So it looks like the total not going up after last game, where the scoring was much higher than it was in game one. Although I say that, but. Game one ended up being higher. It went over as well because of the overtime. Game two went way over, no problem. Man, everybody's saying it's just a AA battery, 1 minute fix.
1: Yeah. See? I guess you got to find it.
0: Oh, my God. I'm an idiot. I was literally about to buy a whole new $50 part.
1: Let's see. It's located on the front control panel or the side leg.
0: You got to be kidding me.
2: Nope.
0: I fought with this thing all night last night. So, but there was never... So, I'm like, when I put it together, there wasn't a battery in it. Like, there was, like, it was,
3: Do you know what
0: unless
3: model
0: the battery already came in it.
3: What model is it?
0: I don't know. It's the five burner.
3: Okay.
0: I would remember putting a battery in that thing. I don't remember that.
3: All right.
0: So, unless battery came included, but they didn't say that. But batteries never come included with stuff like that, do they?
3: Yeah, sometimes. And it would be, of course, a cheap battery.
0: Yeah.
3: Hold on, let me...
0: You got to watch your political ad.
3: Yeah. Okay, here it is again.
0: All right, let's learn.
3: Hold on. And...
0: Okay. No, mine's bigger than that.
3: Okay. Well, it should be in the same place.
0: Okay, let's see. Yeah, this is the four burner. This is the one actually...
3: So does the Nissan Switch look like that?
0: Yeah. This is actually the one I wish I had. Oh, my God.
3: You just unscrewed the...
0: You got to be kidding me.
3: That's hilarious. That's it. That's it. Just like that.
0: Oh, my God!
3: Look, and I even searched, let's see, videos. 36-inch?
0: No, mine's bigger than that, okay. I think. Yeah. It does. Yeah, I mean, I'm guessing they're all the same at that point. I'm an idiot. You got to be kidding me.
3: You just unscrewed them.
0: I was going to buy a whole new ignition switch. And I think it was like $60.
3: Could you video yourself doing it?
0: Yeah.
3: And I want to hear the, what?
0: Yeah.
3: No way.
0: Yeah. Now everybody's like, YouTube it. Batteries inside the ignition knob.
3: Yeah.
0: Bro. I am such a moron.
3: I thought you were going to say, Vic, do you want a Blackstone? And I'm like, yeah, I'll take it. Why?
0: Yeah,
3: what happened?
0: Throw it out on the side of the road.
3: Yeah, it's like, what happened?
0: A double A battery fix.
3: The ignition switch is broke. Oh, I'll okay.
0: This happened to me. Like, I bought a new oven.
3: I remember.
0: And because one of the burners on the stovetop stopped working.
3: Oh, okay. So you had four total, but then only three were working.
0: Well, it was a five burner, and then only four were working. But it was like one of the main ones that she used working.
3: I get that.
0: I understand that. She was like, I'm tired of this thing. I let's either fix it or get a new oven. And I bought her a new oven.
3: Okay.
0: And the old oven has been sitting in the garage. And it was finally bulk trash day for us.
3: Oh, like, so you threw it out there?
0: I wheeled it out to the curb, and you can't have a door on it or they won't take it. And so I took the door off of it and I left it there. Okay. And then the bulk trash day didn't happen the day it was supposed to. Like, our neighborhood sent us a notice, this is the day it happened. And because I don't live in San Antonio city limits, I only get this once a year.
3: Oh, we get it twice a year.
0: So I only get it once, and they were like, it said the date, and I put the oven out there, and then it didn't go anywhere. And nobody's bulk trash got picked up. Most people, they took a bunch of, like, tree clippings out there. That's what they're like looking to get rid of. And
3: we call it brush collection and bulky collection.
0: Yeah. So my oven was still out there the next day. I was like, what the hell? Okay, no big deal. Maybe they'll come the next day. Well, the next day, I get into my neighborhood after the show, and I see that everybody's bulk trash is still there. And I'm like, oh my God. Like, when are these guys going to come pick this stuff up? But then I get to my house, and my oven's gone. And
3: the old Choco picked it up?
0: My son said, yeah, some dude just picked it up, and they got out of the truck and put it in the back of the truck and took it.
3: You know what? In our neighborhood, like clockwork, when it's collection day like that for bulky, you see the trucks driving around with the trailer just picking up the refrigerators and everything. And you know what? If it's your treasure, I don't care.
0: I didn't care.
3: I'm not up to make money out of it. Just if you're going to make money out of this junk, go for it.
0: Yeah, good luck. It doesn't Christmas. Bother me a bit.
3: Yeah, it doesn't bother me at all.
0: But
3: just take it out of here. I don't want it here.
0: Like, I had put it on, I told my wife, because I don't have Facebook. My wife does. I said, put it on the Facebook market and just say it's free. Somebody can come get it. And she had it up there for 2 days, and no one wanted it. And then we put it out there, and somebody came and picked it up, scooped it up and took it. And then the next day, of course, the bulk trash came and everybody was gone. But yeah, somebody took my oven.
3: Yeah, one time I put an old speaker out there, and as I was going to the garage to get more, they already picked it up. They were quick.
0: Yep. Frank says scrap metal. I guess that's probably maybe that's what it is.
3: Oh yeah, you get a lot for scrap metal.
0: Maybe so.
3: Well,
0: I don't have.
3: Well, it depends. You got a depends on how much. It's like 5 cents a pound or something like that.
0: Yeah. I don't have a truck to haul off that oven anyway.
3: Yeah.
0: So. Good on you, whoever got my oven. The front left burner doesn't work.
3: They don't care.
0: But other than that, it's fine. Yeah,
3: they'll fix it. Trust me, they will.
0: Yeah, you could probably just put a new battery in it. I'm sure that's what it was.
3: That's all it was.
0: That's all it was all along. I bought a whole new oven because I just needed a AA battery. All right, we'll be right back. Morning Huddle 94.1. I got to tell you.
3: Underdog.
0: Underdog Fantasy. Yeah. That's right. I'll be back on that Underdog tonight, baby. Game three. I'm loving. I'm watching these games anyway. I'm excited about these games anyway. But Underdog does make it a lot more fun. I got a big dub last night on Underdog. Thanks in part to Hart. Josh Hart had a good game for me, and that was one of my plays on Underdog. And for these Spurs games, I'm all over them, baby. I am all over them. And I'm gonna go with Steph Castle tonight. I know everybody's down on Steph Castle. I'm gonna be higher on Steph Castle tonight, particularly on his points, just because I think that if Harper or Fox play, they're gonna be limited. He's gonna be on the floor a lot. I think there's a lot of opportunity for him. So that's who I'm riding with tonight. And it's as simple as that. You pick your favorite players, and then you go higher or lower on their stats, points, steals, assists, rebounds, whatever it is. 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
5: Good morning. As you head into your commute, 35 north on Walls, I've got a brand new trouble spot here. Northeast side Windcrest stall, left lane block. On 35 northbound, Thousand Oaks to Wiedner, that's some ongoing road work. Roadway reduced to one lane, slow from Loop 410. And 35 northbound, Rhythm into 410, that's rolling stop and go due to that road work on the northeast side. Now, if you guys see something we're not talking about, give us a call on the traffic tip line, 210-785-2601. I'm Debbie Alcacer, KTTSA, Time Saver Traffic.
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15: Tonight, it's Game 3 between the Spurs and Thunder, with tip-off set for 7:30 at the Frost Bank Center. The game will be televised on NBC and Peacock. De'Aaron Fox is a game-time decision with a high ankle sprain, and Dylan Harper is listed as questionable with an abductor injury. In the Eastern Conference Finals, Josh Hart powered the New York Knicks to a dominant 109-93 Game 2 win over the Cleveland Cavaliers, finishing with a playoff career-high performance. The Knicks take a series lead 2-0.
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0: the beautiful tones of Chris Cornell. R.I.P. R.I.P. Chris Cornell. R.I.P. Kurt Busch.
1: Mm-hmm. Cabo.
0: Oh, Kurt Busch. Man. Yesterday was the 25-year anniversary of the death of the Macho Man Randy Savage.
2: Really?
0: Oh, yeah. Victor Brown. Yeah. The Macho Man. A lot of people didn't know what it was like to be macho until the Macho Man showed up. Yeah. Miss Elizabeth does exactly what I told her to do. Because I'm the man. And then he died. R.I.P.
1: Wow.
0: R.I.P. Macho Man. 25 years ago yesterday. I missed the anniversary. I missed the anniversary. Damn it. I would have done the entire show in Macho Man voice. Do you think Rob would have been upset if I did the entire show in Macho Man voice?
2: Oh, yeah.
0: Yeah, it's the morning huddle right here. 94. Yeah, San Antonio sports star. Yeah.
2: Oh, man.
0: Yeah, that's Rob Thompson over there. He's not the Macho Man. I think he would have been.
2: 25 years, you say?
0: Yeah.
2: Wow.
0: Yeah.
2: I didn't realize it was.
0: Where were you when Macho Man died?
2: I don't remember.
0: I don't either.
2: I don't remember.
0: I don't either, but I remember
2: him,
0: man.
2: Let me see.
0: R.I.P. to the Mach. Pit Viper glasses and a cowboy hat. Oh, yeah, baby. That's the style.
2: 2011, you said?
0: Yeah. Yeah.
2: Let's see. Where
0: was that's 15 years.
2: Okay.
0: So it wasn't 25 years. I was wrong. 15-year anniversary. I did the math wrong on that.
2: Let's see. Yeah, I was here.
0: You were working here?
2: Yeah, I've been here. I've been working here since 2001.
0: Okay. Yeah, I was in.
2: I've been here a minute.
0: I was in Houston.
2: Yeah.
0: I wasn't. I wasn't the boss yet, but I don't like to brag, but in 2011, if you ask the ratings, I was the boss.
2: Yeah.
0: All right. That was back when I was a big star, a big celebrity. Now, not so much. They don't even give me air conditioning.
2: There's no air conditioning.
0: Although, did you see that guy walk in here and, like, he touched the air conditioning panel? He came in here, he pushed some buttons, and then he left.
2: Okay.
0: Nothing's happening yet.
2: Yeah, I don't feel nothing.
0: But he pushed some buttons. So,
2: we'll see.
0: Maybe that means they are working on it. It's possible.
2: Maybe the thing needed a battery.
0: That's all it was. AA battery. You guys could have had AC this whole time.
2: I know.
0: Yeah, what are you guys, idiots? Yeah. You gotta be a dope.
2: Here, let's do the double dong because I got to go to rest.
0: All right, the double dong challenge. Let's go with caller number 6 today, 210-656-3776. You'll play the double dong challenge. Pick a Rangers hitter you think will hit a home run today. If he does, you will get a pair of Rangers tickets. If he hits two, you'll get some upgraded seats, and we'll pay for your hotel up there. It's going to be a great time for you, you and a buddy. So caller number 6, you get to play the Double Dong Challenge. Do we have a winner yesterday? We didn't have one, huh?
2: I think we did, or was it the day before?
0: That was the day before.
2: No, we didn't have one yesterday.
0: Yeah, so there was no game yesterday. That's
2: right,
0: why.
2: Right.
0: Today, there's a good opportunity here. The Angels are going with Grayson Rodriguez, who has an ERA of 17.18. 17.18. So it's entirely possible that that the Rangers hit some home runs today. So jump on that. Good luck to the contestant on the Double Dong Challenge. All right, let's take a quick break. We will we'll be right back. We'll wrap up the third hour of the program. It is the Morning Huddle on 94.1 San Antonio Sports Star.
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14: Well, I guess, but who the hell would want that? 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
13: It's the McChicken on the...
12: So no fillet of fish and the Mc... 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McGangbang?
14: 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What else they serve at McDonald's?
13: Bacon.
14: Bacon. Yeah, all of it. Let's all have a gangbang. I mean, what the hell? Just add it all. Little secret sauce.
13: Art sauce?
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0: Got good news, Vic.
1: Tell me when I get back, because I got to go.
0: Oh, man.
1: I'm sorry, man. I can't wait.
0: Oh, man. You were supposed to go during the break. Well, all right. Vic's gone. He's got to go. Vic's bladder is very, very petite, so he wasn't ready for it. And during the break, he had to take care of some broken things. What is that noise? Oh, we got the we've got the door open. So if you hear the Spanish station down the hall, that's because we have to broadcast. He had to take care of some broken things. What is that noise? Oh, we got the we sorry.

I will say he said something yesterday that we all know, but it often takes a little bit of self-searching to be able to say this out loud. But he said what it really came down to with why they got knocked out of the playoffs. He said, I have the passion and the admiration to hoist a Larry O'Brien trophy up every single year, but I also have a realization of what particular team I have been a part of in that particular year. Now, this is on the podcast, Mind the Game, that he does with Steve Nash. And understanding this year, we fought and we played to the maximum ability of our team, but ultimately, if we're being completely honest, we were out-talented. We were not outworked. They did not out-physical us. They did not outsmart us. I feel like we were just out-talented by OKC. They just possess so much more talent. We, at the end of the day, we failed in talent. OKC just possessed more. You can tip your cap to them, obviously, in understanding that, but you can't get caught up in that, especially when you know you were undermanned. Which, and then he says he's still in the moment, just taking his time, hasn't really thought about it too much. Says, I understand I'm a free agent. I can control my destiny being here with the Lakers for the foreseeable future if it's going to be somewhere else. But I haven't really even gotten to that point. I haven't even taken my family vacation yet, which is going to happen after Memorial Day. That's the kind of thing at the forefront of my mind. But I think at some point in June, late June, as July rolls around, free agency starts to get going. And as July rolls around and maybe into August, we'll start to kind of get a feel for what my future may look like. I'll say this. I think they certainly got out-talented without Luka. There was no way they were going to be even close to the talent level of the Thunder without Luka. But I will say that they got a lot out of that team this year. They got a lot more than anybody thought they were going to get out of that team. LeBron played probably better than a lot of people would have expected. He's still, you know, still a top 25 player in the league, which is wild to say at his age, but he is. He's still one of the 20, 25 best players in the world. Luka is one of the four or five best players in the world when he's healthy. The thing that strikes me is he's talking about the talent on the Lakers while he's also talking about if he's going to come back to the Lakers next year. And that's not a good sign. If the Lakers do want LeBron back, which I don't know if they do. I'm not sure if the Lakers think that a healthy Luka year combined with LeBron would win them a title. I don't know if they think that. But I don't think it's a coincidence that the same time he's saying, we just didn't have enough talent. We played to the best of our ability. We just didn't have enough bodies at the end of the day to beat that team. And then he says, I know I can be a Laker, but I control my own destiny. I don't know where I'm going to play. That's all kind of tied together in my mind. There's a sort of unspoken, hey, we ain't got enough here. I'm probably going somewhere. I would guess now, if I were betting money, LeBron James not a Laker next year. I would say it's a favorite now that LeBron James will not be a Laker next year. That conversation that he had, and I know he could play with his son, whatever. I just don't think, and he's right. The team's not, the team did outperform their talent this year. They did exceed expectations. I don't think LeBron, if he's going to play one more year in the NBA, I don't think he's looking to play on a team where everything has to go exactly right for them to have even a chance, only to show up and get swept and lose in four to the Thunder. So he's going to go somewhere where there's other people around him. And in a way, I give kudos to LeBron because a lot of superstars of his caliber would not be able to accept being the second or third fiddle on a team at you know, even late in their career. So the fact that I think when he does leave, he's going to go somewhere where he is not the lead option, maybe not even the number two option. I think that's probably a sign that he really is looking to go chase a ring more than he is looking to pass Jordan to say that he's the greatest of all time. I think he understands that most people, if you've made the decision that Jordan is better than

0: LeBron, there's nothing LeBron can do at this point to change your mind. Even if he wins another title, whether he's the he does it by if he'd won it this year or wins one next year with another team, I don't think anybody's changing their mind on it. I think he's realized that. And once you realize that, it kind of makes it easier. So if you imagine LeBron to the Spurs, you should be barred from this channel, banned from this channel. Actually, LeBron as a point forward wouldn't be bad on our team. LeBron would fill a role that the Spurs don't have right now. I'll say that. But LeBron, the Spurs are not looking at LeBron James. They're looking at building with the, on the base of what they've got now. They're not going to pay a guy like LeBron James even on a 1 year. That's just not going to happen. So there's a reason. And I think if Pop were here, there might be a discussion about it. Pop not being in charge of this team, I don't think it's even an option. I think it's Golden State, Cleveland, or the Lakers. And I think now after today or after yesterday, I think that the Lakers are probably third on that list. All right, Vic, when we come back,
1: yeah,
0: I want to talk to you about something very important, very near and dear to both our hearts.
1: Okay.
0: Boobies.
1: Oh, yeah, definitely. I'm in.
0: I know you love that.
1: Yeah.
0: There's a massive shift being made in the world of booby restaurants. We'll talk about that coming up next. Morning Huddle 94.1.
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3: Good morning. As you head into your commute, 35 north on Walls, I've got a brand new trouble spot here. Northeast side Windcrest stall, left lane block. On 35 northbound Thousand Oaks to Wheatner, that's some ongoing road work. Roadway reduced to one lane, slow from Loop 410. And 35 northbound Rhythm End to 410, that's rolling stop and go due to that road work on the northeast side. Now, if you guys see something we're not talking about, give us a call on the traffic tip line, 210-785-2601. I'm Debbie Alcacer, KTSA, Time Saver Traffic.
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3: 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The game will be televised on NBC and Peacock. De'Aaron Fox is a game-time decision with a high ankle sprain, and Dylan Harper is listed as questionable with an abductor injury. And some sad news from the racing world today. NASCAR star Kyle Busch has passed away at the age of 41 following a severe illness. Busch was a two-time Cup Series champion and one of the sport's most recognizable drivers.
2: 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Welcome to the Morning Huddle with AJ Hoffman and Rob Thompson. 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
4: Morning, everybody. How we doing out there? Morning Huddle 94.1 San Antonio Sports Star. One thing that I've noticed is San Antonio loves the booby restaurant. Whether it be Twin Peaks or Hooters or Ojos Locos.
5: Oh, yeah.
4: I think there's Bombshells. Is that the other one?
5: Oh, yeah.
4: Yeah.
5: About Bombshells.
4: There's lots of booby restaurants in San Antonio. And I've kind of been under the impression, I know at least in Houston, those types of places are, it's kind of a dying breed. But here in San Antonio, the culture is still, la cultura is still so strong for these booby restaurants, these breastaurants, they call them.
5: Ah.
4: So, it is a, it's still a thriving industry here in San Antonio. The most famous of those restaurants is our good friends at Hooters. And Hooters is making a big change, Vic.
5: What's going on?
4: Do you ever go to Hooters?
6: I haven't been in a while. I don't like their wings.
4: Oh, really? Okay.
6: Yeah. I just didn't like the flavor.
4: Well, here's what they're doing. Hooters is trying to reinvent itself. After years of declining sales and a bankruptcy, the company's leadership says they are doing something a little bit different.
5: Okay.
4: They are returning to the brand's original beach-themed neighborhood restaurant.
6: Neighborhood?
4: Uh-huh. Instead of the more heavily sexualized image that it developed over recent years. The article focused on a New Jersey Hooters location where families with children were eating after sports and dance events. Even while swimsuit calendar photos still decorated the walls and occasional bikini nights continued, they are now doing things like kids eat free night. And apparently, they are toning down server uniforms after criticism that the outfits have become too revealing.
5: Oh, that's the point.
4: Uh-huh. Okay. Neil Kiefer, who's the CEO, he helped buy back the brand after its bankruptcy. He said the company is trying to re-hooterize the chain by focusing more on food quality, community atmosphere, and a less provocative image.
6: They need to change it from Hooters to Tortas. Man, you know how much money they would make? Man.
4: That is Ojos Locos. That, yeah. They already have that place.
6: Oh.
4: That's where the girls... That's where those girls work. Yeah. Trust me. Oh, believe.
6: I've never been there, so no.
4: I've only been one time. We did a show there, and I swear one of the girls had a stab wound. Like, it was a scarred over stab wound. You made the rim shot noise because you think it's a joke. I'm dead serious. Like, I think she got stabbed at some point.
6: Yeah, by another chick because they took my tip.
4: Hell yeah. He says that Hooters was always intended to be a casual beach restaurant, not a girly bar. So, which I think is an absolute lie. Like, we've always been sold on the Hooters girls. That's why you wanted to go. Like, their whole branding was Hooters girls. It wasn't Hooters food. It was come see the Hooters girls.
6: Well, that's where the restaurant where fathers took their sons to see what team they're on.
4: You know what I mean? Oh, yeah, to know. Like,
6: to know. And both my sons were real shy and just kept looking and felt better. Okay. I mean, there's nothing wrong with it, but I just felt better knowing that I have some grandkids, you know?
4: Okay. But you don't have any grandkids from them yet, huh?
6: No, from one of them I do, and then my daughter, yes.
4: Okay.
6: Yeah.
4: Okay.
6: But my oldest son, I have a grandson from him.
4: Oh, I didn't know that. You never talk about him.
6: Yeah.
4: Probably because he doesn't live at your house.
6: That's why.
4: Yeah.
6: You know, he's living his life. You know, he's doing what he's supposed to do. But, yeah, so there is a brown in our family tree now that'll be carried on.
4: Goldfinger says, AJ, tell Vic to take you to Candela on South 181. What is that, Candela?
6: Candelas?
4: Candelas. Yeah, what is that?
6: I don't know. I haven't heard of that. Remember, I'm a hermit.
4: Oh, yeah, Vic doesn't leave the house.
6: Yeah.
4: And Miguel says, I guess Hooters just wants to go bankrupt again. Yeah.
6: Yeah, I think so.
4: So what are you going to do? Put these gals in, like, sweatpants? I got news for you. That ain't going to sell chicken wings, honey. You're going to have to, you're going to have to get out there and you know, sell.
6: Sell.
4: I probably did a show when I worked in Austin. I probably did a show at Hooters once a week. Like, we were always because there's like, I don't know, at the time there was like seven Hooters in Austin, and they would just rotate our show around to whichever Hooters we were at. And you know, my show then was like a wild ass party, so we were interviewing the Hooters girls about, you know, all kinds of crazy things. I actually spent a night at a Hooters. Like, I spent the whole night there. That was it was for charity. It was raising money for like, I don't know, hungry people or something. I don't even remember what it was. But yeah, I stayed the night at the Hooters, and I broadcast from Hooters all night. You know why? Because I'm a man of the people.
6: And I
4: I care about people.
6: Look on the screen. That's Candelas. Let's see. Okay,
4: it looks just like a restaurant.
6: Yeah, restaurant.
4: All right.
6: Let's see, what do we got here?
4: Okay.
6: I don't know, what is that? Yeah, that's really Mexican restaurant.
4: Okay.
6: Hold on.
4: This actually looks pretty decent.
6: Oh, wait, this is a different, hold on.
4: This is the wrong place?
6: Yeah, hold on.
4: I want to go to that place.
6: Yeah, hold on, I was going to this one, see?
4: Oh.
6: Okay, I think that was it.
4: Damn. Okay.
6: That's why. Okay, just went to the next video.
4: Now I see what's going on.
6: Oh, yeah. Now I see. Okay.
4: Yeah, Candelas is,
6: yeah.
4: That's pretty that's pretty San Antonio right there, baby.
6: Oh, yeah.
4: That one, there's probably some stab wounds in that lineup. I see what you're saying.
6: Yeah, some C-section scars, and it's fine, though.
4: Yeah. Yeah.
7: It's okay. It's real.
4: Miguel says, need drugs? Go to Ojos Locos on the south side. Late night, you'll find what you need.
7: Anything.
4: Oh, I bet, man.
6: And if the cops are around, just look on the floor because everyone dropped it.
4: Oh, yeah.
7: Yeah.
4: You can't believe what you're finding. Well, hopefully they don't make Ojos Locos family friendly because then the kids are going to find all those drugs.
6: Oh, yeah. They'll find them all tucked under the table.
4: Oh, and man.
6: The piece inside the bathroom toilet.
4: Ask Vic about the DJs back in 2001 and 2002 at KTFM.
6: Yeah. I was part of them.
4: It was wild back then.
6: Yeah. I was DJing with those guys back then.
4: That was the wild bunch back then.
6: Yeah. I remember we did clubs on Commerce. We were at the Bonham. I never DJed at the Bonham, per se, but I was at Sunset Station a lot.
4: No, they're talking about the DJs on our station, on KTFM.
6: Oh.
4: Who was working here in 2001, 2002?
6: Let's see. That was, at the end, DJ AK was here. DJ M3 was here.
4: Was that the weed guy? What's that guy's name? The guy. Remember, he quit his job the other day. We were talking about him. He used to work here.
6: Hold on. Which one was
4: his name? Was like Weed Man or
6: Budman and Booger.
4: Budman. Yeah. Was that then?
6: Yeah. Okay. That was during that time. Okay. Yeah, Budman and Booger. That's when we were wild. We were wild 102.7 at the time.
4: Wild 102.7.
6: Yeah, he was literally sparking up in this room that you're in. This
4: the
6: was
4: Bud the old, Man?
6: Yeah.
4: The Bud Man used to get high in here.
6: And Booger was always in the bathroom stall doing whatever, I think, shrooms and just sitting there.
4: How come we can't do that anymore?
6: I don't know. That's a different time.
4: Although Morgan, our boss, did tell me that I could do the show with no pants on today if I wanted.
6: Yeah, see, I'm telling you, could have. Nobody would have known.
4: She said, yeah, I understand.
6: It's like a judge. You don't know what's under the robe. You know?
4: She said, I understand. These are horrible conditions that we've got you working in. So if you need to take your pants off, go ahead and take them off. That's
6: somebody going to walk by with a bucket of water or something?
4: Yeah, big deal.
6: You know?
4: Big deal. I ain't worried about it.
7: Hot.
4: What are the words that, you know what? Let's do it this.
7: What?
4: We're going to, I'm going to test, when did you graduate high school?
6: 89.
4: All right, I'm going to test your knowledge.
6: Okay.
4: I'm going to ask you how to spell some words here.
6: Uh-oh.
4: Were you good at spelling?
6: No. I wasn't good.
4: All right. There, researchers have used search data from Google Trends on how do you spell or how to spell the most misspelled words in America.
6: Okay.
4: All right. Let's go with Vic. Spell the word bougie.
7: B-O-U-J-I-E?
4: No. G-I-E. G-I-E. Correct. Yeah, okay, all right. Okay. I'm going to give you that one.
6: Okay. Yeah?
4: All right. Okay. Spell the word favorite.
7: F-A-V-O-R-I-T-E.
4: Oh, correct. Okay, that's a very difficult one for Americans, apparently.
7: What
4: about through?
7: T-H-R-O-U-G-H.
4: Correct. Spell the word business.
7: B-U-S-I-N-E-S-S.
4: Oh, Vic, your private school education is showing off here.
7: That's right.
4: These are some of the worst words.
7: I was a National Honor Society.
4: What about definitely?
7: D-E-F-I-N... I-T-E-L-Y.
4: Correct!
7: Yeah. I'm trying to picture it in my...
4: Spell the word beautiful.
7: B-E-A-U-T-I-F-U-L.
4: Correct again.
7: Yeah.
4: Okay, here's a challenge.
7: These are all the ones that people can't spell?
4: These are the ones that people don't know how to spell.
7: Wow.
4: Spell the word niece. Like niece and nephew.
7: N-E-I-C-E?
4: No.
7: N-I-E.
4: N-I-E.
7: I was thinking before E. Yeah.
4: All right. Let's go with separate.
7: S-E-P-A-R-A-T-E.
4: Correct.
7: Okay. I was going to say right. E.
4: I almost fooled you. All right. The hardest word for people to spell in Florida is school.
7: S-C-H-O-O-L,
4: yeah,
7: school?
4: Yes, school. That might be why Florida is such a disaster.
7: They're a mess.
4: They don't know how to spell school? Okay. Color is the hardest word for people in Colorado to spell. Okay, here's one for you.
5: Okay.
4: And this is the hardest word for people in Georgia to spell. Chihuahua.
5: I gotta write it down. Let me see. Chihuahua.
4: No.
5: Okay, I don't know how to spell it.
4: Chihuahua.
5: Aha.
4: Hua.
5: Okay, yeah, I just missed an H.
4: Chihuahua.
5: Yeah, Chihuahua.
4: What about restaurant?
5: Oh, I hate that word.
4: This is a tough one for people in Louisiana.
5: Let's see. It's R-E-S-T-A-U-R-A-N-T.
4: Correct.
5: Yeah.
4: Very good. Very good.
5: Okay.
4: The toughest word for North Carolina and Virginia, spaghetti.
5: S-P-H. No. Yeah. No.
4: No. Hold on. I'll give you a hint. No.
5: Okay.
4: Not S-P-H.
5: S-P-E-G-H-E-T-T-I.
4: Incorrect, Vic. It's S-P-A, spaghetti.
5: Oh, yeah.
4: Spot, you said S-P-E, getting.
5: Oh, okay,
4: yeah, yeah. Okay, in Minnesota, this is a tough one. Ukulele.
5: I don't know that.
4: Do your best, Vic.
5: Okay, U-K-A-L-E-I.
4: It's U-K-U.
5: U-K-U-L-E-L-E. Oh, okay.
4: Ukulele.
5: Ukulele.
4: Okay.
7: I never see that often. So
4: toughest word in Oregon. Okay. Diamond.
5: D-I-A-M-O-N-D.
4: Correct.
5: Okay, I got that.
4: All right, last one, Vic.
5: All right.
4: And this is the word that is the toughest for people in the state of Texas. The most misspelled word for the state of Texas is recycle.
5: R-E-C-Y-C-L-E.
4: Correct, Vic!
5: Yeah.
4: All right. Hey.
7: You got about a 90.
4: You did all right, man. You did all right. What'd you miss? Chihuahua, spaghetti,
5: and then
4: ukulele, and niece.
5: Yeah.
4: All right, you got a 70, Vic. You're
7: still
4: passing. You're passing.
7: Still passed.
4: You graduated.
5: Yeah.
4: It's like you at your run at basic training.
7: Yeah, I barely made
4: it. You barely made it.
7: But I made it.
4: But you made it. And I'm really glad that you didn't misspell school. That would have been
5: that would have been just a disaster.
4: That would have been a really bad look. All right, let's take a break. It's Morning Huddle 94.1.
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8: Good morning. As you head into your midday commute, mostly road work to get in your way. 35 northbound, Thousand Oaks to Wheatner. Roadway reduced to one lane. It's also got you stop and go 35 northbound at 410. And then Loop 410 eastbound, Harry Wurzbach to 35. That's rolling stop and go due to all that road work. I'm Debbie Alcacer, KTSA, Time Saver Traffic.
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10: Yeah.

0: Oh. Okay, I was making my own lyrics.
1: Oh, I was going to say, yeah. It's the return of the old way. No way. You're kidding. He
0: didn't just say what I think he did he? And Dr. Dre said... Nothing, you idiots. Dr. Dre's dead. He's locked in my basement. Oh, yes. It's a Friday. Friday, Friday, Friday. Partying, partying, yeah. We haven't talked a whole lot of sports today.
1: And just gotta wait till game three is over.
0: Yeah, everybody, I mean, that's all we're looking forward to. Everybody knows game three is the big thing. The Knicks put the smack on the Cavaliers last night. Cleveland actually showed up early and then it faded pretty quickly. The Cavs got a little better performance from James Harden than they got in game one. Still not enough, though. And they threw in the towel late in the game. They were playing scrubby dubby bench guys late in the game. It was anybody on the team can get out there and play. But Josh Hart, 26 points in 33 minutes, 5 of 11 from 3 to lead the team. Mikal Bridges was 9 of 12 from the field. He had 19 points. We talked about him being a guy to look at yesterday. His number was set at 13.5. They continue to not guard him appropriately, trying to use, you know, Dean Wade to guard him. That's just not going to get the job done. So the Cavs now down 0-2, backs against the wall. As they go into Cleveland tomorrow for Game 3. Game 3 tonight here in San Antonio. I believe that the Spurs and the Thunder are going to split the two games here. I don't know who's going to win tonight. I certainly, if I were a betting man and I were getting the Thunder as an underdog for the first time in the playoffs since 2024, I would probably want to bet the Thunder as underdogs just because it's very rare that you're going to be able to get points like where the Thunder could lose the game and I could still win my bet.
1: Oh, yeah, yeah. Okay.
0: That happens so rarely that, like,
1: but it happens.
0: I'm interested in it. You know what I mean?
1: Yeah.
0: This would break the streak. 33 consecutive games. Playoff games, the Thunder have been favorites. As it stands right now, they are 1.5-point underdogs to San Antonio tonight. If that holds, that would break that streak. But if it does hold, I'll probably back the Thunder tonight, and then I'd back the Spurs in Game 4, thinking the Spurs would win Game 4. But I think this thing goes back to Oklahoma City 2-2. And I don't think anybody thought this was going to be an easy series one way or the other. I don't believe it will be. I will say this. If De'Aaron Fox and Dylan Harper are out, I'll comfortably bet the Thunder tonight. In fact, you can lock in. If those guys are out, the Thunder will win tonight. I don't think the Spurs can win without those two guys on the floor. I think they need at least one of them out there. I still don't know the official status of De'Aaron Fox. I would be highly shocked if Dylan Harper played. There was you didn't see this, maybe. I bet you didn't see it. You don't get on the Twitter.coms very much, do you?
1: Nah, I'm not on the Twitter.
0: Yeah, I'm still
1: not Twitter,
0: on
1: the Twitter.
0: The Twitters, the X. Yeah. X going to give it to you. First we're going to rock, then we're going to roll. There was a rumor circulating on Twitter that, remember when Dylan Harper, you probably saw the highlights of him walking out like he got hurt and then he tried to walk back on the court and somebody came and got him and said, no, you got to go back.
1: Yeah, I remember. Okay.
0: They were saying that it was a FanDuel employee and they didn't want him to get to his points on FanDuel. So they said, you got to go back.
1: Are you kidding
0: me?
1: So
0: people were like, what the hell?
1: What?
0: No, it was a Spurs medical staff guy, but but of course, one guy said it, and then everybody started retweeting it, and now it's got to be true.
1: Yeah, whose cousin?
0: So they were like, FanDuel. Oh, yeah, it's FanDuel guy. He's saying, no, you can't come back in the game. We got to get our Dylan Harper unders. Come on,
1: funny.
0: Man. No, it was a.
1: That ever happened before?
0: I don't think so. Not that we can prove. It is certainly. It wouldn't be that. It wouldn't be that out in the open. I don't think.
1: Yeah. It wouldn't be that far-fetched either, but
0: crazier things have happened. Trust me.
1: I was going
0: to
1: say,
0: but it would. That's I think they do a little bit better job of keeping it on the low.
1: The guy from FanDuel. No, stay there.
0: Let's. We got. We You can't have you scoring any more tonight. So the excitement of a game three tied 1-1. And quite frankly, while these games on paper have, like, at the end of the game, it you wouldn't go, oh, wow, it was a really close game. These have been very, very close games, very well-contested games. It's a 7-point win for the Spurs and a 9-point win for the Thunder, but both games were hanging in the balance late, which is all you can ask for in these games. These have been very, very competitive. I think the Spurs deservingly won game one. They were the better team in game one. Right. I think the Thunder deservedly won game two. I thought they were the better team in game two. Like, both games had the feel. Like, game one, as someone who was wanting the Spurs to win, I kept thinking, God, it feels like the Spurs are just kicking their ass. But the scoreboard doesn't say that. Like, the scoreboard wouldn't let the Spurs run away from them. And then it ended up being, like, you obviously went to two overtime, so it was a close game at the end, even though it felt like the Spurs were way better all game. And then game two felt the opposite. It felt like the Thunder were just dominating that game, but, you know, a couple minutes left in the game, it was suddenly a 2-point game. And that's what I'm looking for, man. I want these games to be close and competitive and quite frankly, entertaining all the way through. And that's what we've gotten so far. I expect nothing less tonight. I expect the crowd to be crunk.
2: Oh, it's going to be ridiculous, man.
0: Oh, yeah, baby. Oh, yes. Redbird Junkie, Harper's over 12.5 on Sleeper was boosted last night. He ended with 12 after the injury. Got him.
2: Well,
0: maybe that's who it was. Maybe it was one of those guys saying, hey, don't, no more points for you. You got to head out of here. Got to head out.
2: No more points for you.
0: All right. When we come back, oh, it says AJ broke the video. Did we? Or the video did shut down all of a sudden on the YouTube here. Who knows? It could be. Our cameras are all dead. They're overheated because it's 100 million degrees in here.
2: Oh, yeah. It says I'm streaming still.
0: Yeah, I'm not sure what's going on. I can see the chat live, but it does not show my face on the chat. So you're welcome, chat people. Okay. All right. When we come back, we'll see what's going on in the world of Hollywood. A little huddle on Hollywood action. 94.1 San Antonio Sports Star.
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13: Tonight, it's Game 3 between the Spurs and Thunder, with tip-off set for 7:30 at the Frost Bank Center. The game will be televised on NBC and Peacock. De'Aaron Fox is a game-time decision with a high ankle sprain, and Dylan Harper is listed as questionable with an abductor injury. In the Eastern Conference Finals, Josh Hart powered the New York Knicks to a dominant 109-93 Game 2 win over the Cleveland Cavaliers, finishing with a playoff career-high performance. The Knicks take a series lead 2-0.
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0: Hey, good morning, everybody. Happy day to you. Dang, what's this song you got going, Vic?
1: Called Love Struck.
0: Song making me horny.
2: Me so horny.
1: Oh, I got that song next.
0: Oh, good.
1: Oh, wait, what?
3: I want cha-cha.
0: Oh.
3: I need cha-cha.
0: Oh, gee, girl. You don't say.
1: Well, the girl at Hooters trying to get you a tip.
0: Oh, the Hooters girls. Them Hooters do be hooting.
1: Watch. Here it comes.
0: Oh, you play this in the club, Vic?
1: Oh, yeah. This is one of my favorite songs.
0: Bring the girls out.
1: Oh, this was a floor filler.
0: Yeah. All right. I like to see what's going on in the world outside of sports, and I like to see what's going on in Hollywood specifically.
1: Mm-hmm.
0: And this isn't really Hollywood, but this is about famous people. Okay. You know the king's brother, this Prince Andrew?
1: Yeah.
0: The one that's like kicked out of the royal family now?
1: Okay.
0: Because he was on the Epstein list?
1: Okay.
0: Yeah, in other countries, they prosecute guys that were on the Epstein list. Like, those guys actually get in trouble.
1: Yeah, we elect those guys here.
0: Yeah, here, they're like, elected. If you're against that, hey, you're against the Epstein list, like, if you think those guys should be in trouble, they'll get your ass out of here.
1: Unreal, man. Unfreaking real.
0: He was arrested on February 19th and released under investigation, which they are still investigating. But Andrew's arrest was initially believed to be focused on Epstein-related stuff. But it turns out there's a number of aspects of alleged misconduct the investigation is examining that go beyond that. We're speaking to a range of witnesses and want anyone with information to get in touch with us, specifically addressing victims and survivors of the Epstein drama.
1: Okay.
0: And the sex trafficking offenses. We really hope they'll come forward. I want to stress that our door is open. He said the investigation is continuing at pace with experienced and specialist officers working on the inquiry. They did say it's complex because they're also working on fraud and financial crime specialists who like to see how he used the royal money to basically buy underage chicks.
1: Wow.
0: Which,
1: you gotta be kidding.
0: Yeah. Please. Oh yeah. They say it's not going to be a quick investigation by any means. More than 3 million documents and videos connected to the Epstein files have been released by the U.S. Justice Department since December. Of course, they are all redacted. Any names of people who are, you know, the people they're trying to protect, you know.
1: Okay.
0: The guys who are pedos. They got to protect the pedos.
1: Wow.
0: But they're also examining other potential aspects of misconduct in public office, which could carry a maximum life sentence. They're saying that they're assessing whether or not Andrew abused or bullied anyone under his care and supervision. Perverting justice and misconduct leading to personal gain or other potential options. And they have met the threshold of evidence required to arrest him back in February. They're already looking at other stuff. It's opened up the doors wide. Virginia Joffrey alleged that she was trafficked by Jeffrey Epstein and Ghislaine Maxwell to have sex with Andrew on 3 occasions while she was 17. Even Vic doesn't do that. He waited till they were 18 before he started having sex with his wife.
1: Yep.
0: So there's a chance that even if he is not busted with Epstein stuff, that there's plenty of other stuff that could take him down related to it. Like, if they can't prove, you know, that he did actually sleep with one of these underage gals, if they prove that he spent royal money on anything shady.
1: Ooh, yeah, it's over.
0: Busted.
1: Yeah.
0: Busted.
1: I think they'll find it.
0: Oh, I think they'll find it because it's there.
1: Right.
0: It's out in the open.
1: They can see it.
0: Are you a did you like Magnum PI? You remember that show Magnum PI?
1: Yeah,
0: with Tom Selleck.
1: I remember he was too big for the Ferrari.
0: Yeah, and he always wore a Hawaiian shirt.
1: What was that guy's name? His boss.
0: Was it his boss or was it his butler?
1: I don't remember. It was the guy that shoots off the cannons.
0: Yeah, I know what you're talking about. Yeah.
1: I barely remember the show, but I remember watching it a few times.
0: Yeah, he.
1: I'm more of a Knight Rider guy.
0: I like my Knight Rider too, but yeah. I did like Magnum PI. Higgins.
1: Higgins.
0: Was his name Higgins.
1: Yeah.
0: That's the So Higgins was
1: the estate.
0: What do they call him? He was the one who always wanted to do things by the book, and Magnum wanted to just chill. But he did live a life of luxury. Well, apparently, Magnum PI needs to investigate what happened in Riverside County, California. Authorities are investigating a double homicide involving a wife and husband who were found dead in their Coachella Valley home.
1: What?
0: A friend believes the couple was murdered after being scammed by a man claiming to be Tom Selleck. The sheriff's department said 79-year-old Karen Whitaker and her 80-year-old husband Donald Whitaker were found dead on Friday. The friend believes Karen Whitaker may have been communicating with someone online who was pretending to be Tom Selleck. According to the friend, the interaction began with text messages and evolved in what appeared to be a close relationship. Do you think the guy was like, hey, I'm Tom Selleck. And this old lady's like, hey,
1: I believe you.
0: Do you want to come into the bedroom with me and Donald? Like, would you like to make love to us?
1: Is there a picture of this guy? I've seen Blue Bloods, and Tom looks almost the same, but he's got a little gray.
0: Well, the problem is this guy they haven't located yet. So no one knows what he looks like. He's on the run.
1: Okay.
0: They text messaged her, and they said they were Tom Selleck, and that they knew this girl and had dated her, and now we have something in common, and that started the whole thing. She was living and breathing this part of her life. They were constantly texting her every single day, text after text, and people around her started noticing. Like this, imagine being a 79-year-old woman, and she's like, "Oh my God, my new friend Tom Selleck is texting me again." You got to be real. Old people are really dumb. You got to be careful about old people. Investigators have not publicly identified any suspects, and are continuing efforts to see who may have been involved and whether the deaths are directly tied to the suspected scam. There is no evidence that Tom Selleck, the actual Tom Selleck, had any knowledge of the incident. I like to hope that Tom Selleck, his hands are clean. He's a good man. A great mustache.
1: Yeah.
0: Great.
1: Oh, man.
0: Great mustache.
1: What would he look like without it, right? Just not even think about it.
0: It would be weird, right?
1: Yeah.
0: It'd be like Burt Reynolds without his mustache when, you know.
1: Oh, yeah, yeah. Now, Tom Selleck, he's known as the stash.
0: Oh, yes. What a look. What a look. And guess what? People are starting to do this, and I like this. I'm happy about this. People are starting to abandon their social media accounts. Celebrities are like, I'm bored with this social media. I'm out.
1: Okay.
0: Amy Adams quit Instagram. Why? She said it's just boring. She's 51 years old.
1: Yeah.
0: She joined Instagram. She hasn't posted since 2021, saying she's routine driven. It didn't feel organic. It's kind of boring. She's like, go to the same places. I'm already so settled in my ways that I would have to hunt for something to post about outside of work. And she said, I think coming into the busier, more forward facing times in my career, I was already into my 30s. And now, you know, I already had a husband. I already had a friend group. I just kept living. And now she says she's settled and more content than ever. And She doesn't post anything because she doesn't think she's got anything interesting to post. So she just quit Instagram.
1: She's old people. That's how I feel.
0: I'm telling you.
1: That's exactly how I feel. Like, eh.
0: As soon, the day that I'm not in radio anymore, I won't have social media. I'll be gone. I'll be a ghost.
1: Yep, me too.
0: No one will know me.
1: Yeah, well, no one knows me now, so we're good.
0: Oh, you're very, very, very famous.
1: I'm very famous with the tortitas.
0: I'm very famous. Yeah, Vic, you're going to keep that because you like to see those girls clapping cheeks on TikTok.
1: Oh, yeah, I'll be a stalker.
0: Yeah, you'd like to see those. Yeah.
1: I never get involved, but I'd just like to see what's going on.
0: Vic will send me these crazy-ass TikTok videos.
1: It's you see the one with the bald guy?
0: Yeah. It's like girls who are they're twerking, and guys are like trying to throw a hot dog across the room and see if they... I mean, the stuff on Vic's algorithm...
1: I know.
0: It's not for the faint of heart.
1: I know, and then actually, out of the ones that I send you, there's probably about 15 of them that I don't. They're just hilarious.
0: The last thing I need is my wife picking up my phone, looking at whatever Vic sent me from TikTok. Lordy it's be.
1: A good thing I didn't send you the... military twerking girl.
0: Oh, no.
1: That would have been...
0: Although, maybe I'll see her today when I go down there.
1: You never know.
0: I am going down there. Oh, man, hey.
1: It is game day, so they're open.
0: I'm going to say, hey, you know my friend Vic? He follows you on TikTok.
1: I found you.
0: Uh-huh.
1: I see you.
0: I can see you. All right, let's take our last break of the day. We'll come back. We'll wrap up the show with the Daily Lines. It is the Morning Huddle on 94.1.
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0: It's the Axeman. No Bobcat today. Damn. Must be nice being the Bobcat.
1: Yeah, you're stuck with the torta pee.
0: Do you think it's a coincidence? Let's put it into perspective for a second. We're off on Monday,
1: right?
0: So, do you think it's a coincidence that Rob got sick on a day where the air conditioner is broken?
1: Probably was. Probably, I didn't see him sick earlier.
0: Seemed pretty good.
1: Yeah,
0: seemed pretty good to me.
1: I mean, he could have. I mean, his wife is tutoring the some of the kids.
0: That's true.

0: I was going to lose another kidney.
1: I know. But I'd hate to see how you operate with two kidneys. Francisco says, good morning, guys. Love the show. You're hilarious, and I like that you don't sugarcoat anything. Well, thanks, Francisco.
0: That's right.
1: Well, yeah.
0: Vic, don't sugarcoat nothing.
1: No, because Vic can't have sugar.
0: Nope. We'll Splenda it.
1: Yeah, we Splenda coat things.
0: Yeah.
1: Cause then Vic
0: or Sweet and Low, one of the two, but yeah. We won't sugarcoat it.
1: What color pack does the Sweet and Low come in?
0: Sweet and Low is pink.
1: Okay. The blue is the worst kind, right?
0: Equal.
1: That's the worst.
0: Yeah,
1: that tastes like ass.
0: Yeah. Splenda is the yellow one. That's my favorite.
1: That's good.
0: And then Stevia tastes weird, but it's actually better for you.
1: Okay.
0: But, yeah, so Stevia 1, Splenda 2, Sweet and Low 3, and Equal 4, in that order.
1: Okay. Yeah. Well, what about sugar? What about regular sugar?
0: And then regular sugar is actually good for you. It's good for you only in moderate. But for me, just one little teaspoon of sugar just... my body won't handle it.
1: Oh, yeah. Okay. It says a teaspoon of sugar helps the medicine go down.
0: Yeah, but no, not no? me. Not okay. for me.
1: What if they have like that, what about like raw cane sugar?
0: Oh, yeah, that too.
1: Can you have that?
0: No, unless my sugar's at a decent level, I could.
1: When I was a kid and my mom lived in Louisiana, I would break a sugar cane stalk off the neighbor.
0: Oh, and you just start gnawing on it?
1: I'd gnaw on it all damn. I mean, she lived right next to a sugar cane farm. And so our neighbor,
2: that tasted good.
1: Oh, all the time I ate sugar cane. Oh, I'm surprised I wasn't. I'm surprised I wasn't drinking fat person. All right, let's wrap up the show the way we always do. Let's take a look at the daily lines.
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1: Oklahoma City, they are in town tonight to take on the Spurs. And as of now, Spurs, 1.5-point favorites. Thunder, first time being an underdog in the playoffs since 2024.
2: Wow.
1: 33 consecutive playoff games they've been favored in. They were favored in every playoff game last season, every playoff game this season, until now. I like the Thunder tonight, I think, just because I think the questions about health are too much to overcome. And then I think the Spurs will probably win game four. So I stand by, they're leaving this series split 2-2. I'm going to say Thunder win tonight, Spurs win on Sunday. And I'm hopeful for that because that's the day that I'll be at the game. I'm going to go to the game on Sunday night. I can't go tonight because I've got to go to my wife's, well, I guess my niece's graduation.
0: Yeah. A Hoffman has to show up.
1: Somebody's got to show up. Tomorrow, the Knicks are in Cleveland for game three of their series. Cleveland, a 2.5-point favorite in that one. I'm going to take the Cavs in game three. I don't think they'll get swept, but I think they're going to lose in five games. I think this is the one game that they're going to win. Cleveland, who didn't show up last night after getting their soul snatched in game one, should be a little bit better in this game. So tomorrow I'll take the Cavs to get one, and then that'll be the last one they get in this series. In the National Hockey League tonight, go, Knights, go!
4: Oh, yeah, they're up.
1: That's right. They're up 1-0 on the bummy-ass Colorado Avalanche. Suck the whole Avalanche. but the Avalanche are still pretty heavy favorites. Tonight they are -205. The Golden Knights +170. Still road underdogs. But you know what? Spurs won on the road. They could do it. If the Spurs can do it, not the Knights can do it. Let's keep it alive, Vegas. Let's go, baby.
5: If it bleeds. They can kill it.
1: They bleed. That's right. And in the other series, both the road teams in the conference finals are big underdogs. Vegas was a big underdog, won game one. Montreal, a big underdog to Carolina. Montreal won game one last night. They are minus. It's the same line, -205 and +170 in the Eastern Conference game as well. Hey, who's the double dong guy today?
4: Oh, hold on. Let me pull it up. He chose Josh Jung.
1: Okay.
4: Hold on. I'll give you his name in a second. Let's see. Which one? Let me scroll down. His name is Ron Rodriguez.
1: Ronnie Rod.
4: Yeah.
1: Ronnie Rod. Good luck tonight, man. Good luck. Hope that Josh Jung hits a dinger for you.
4: Yeah.
1: Rangers are -155 favorites at the Angels. I mentioned the Angels are pitching Grayson Rodriguez, who was once like a top prospect for the Orioles. He has a 17 ERA right now. That's not good. 17 is not a good ERA. That's not a good number to have. That's a good number if you are if you're the Prince of England and you're, you know, you're meeting a chick.

0: That's a good number.
1: That's a good number. But
0: yeah, no. But if that's your ERA, that is not good. The Astros play the day game today, 1:20 up at Wrigley Field.
2: Spencer Arrigetti going for the Astros. Hey, Arrigetti, we're going to throw the strikeouts. Hey, you like it, the strikeouts, do you know?
0: Jameson Taillon going for, how about that? Jameson Taillon, a Houston area native,
1: okay,
0: pitching against his hometown team in Chicago. The Cubs are minus 145 favorites there. All right, hey guys, the Blitz. If you're in Rockport right now, you can't hear our show. But if you're going to Rockport later today, make sure you swing by and see the Blitz. Maybe you're having your holiday weekend down there. They'll be at the Roo Pub doing their show from 2 to 6. And if you can't be there, just go to the Roo Pub up here on 281. Have a drink in their honor. We'll be back on Tuesday. We'll do it all over again. Go Spurs, go!
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4: 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New York leads it 2-0.
5: You can never be satisfied in these positions in the playoffs, so the mindset's going to continue to be 0-0 every single time we step on that court.
6: That's just who Josh is. He's a gamer. He knew what he had to do in order to be effective.
4: Hart, corner three. Good from the left side as Josh Hart hits his fifth three.
7: You have enough camaraderie to hold each other accountable. And when you have a group of guys that do that, you know, sky's the limit.

0: Blue skies. Give me a Brunson egg and cheese, yard.
1: Oh, hello. Keep it going.
0: Bacon, egg, and cheese, salt and pepper, ketchup. Don't forget the Bev.
1: Oh.
0: We're all Knicks fans, man. They're going to be America's team if they go up against OKC in the next round.
2: Oh, I thought you were listening to the Vanilla Ice album on your birthday.
0: What's up, Devin? What'd you want to say?
3: I was just going to say, Thunder. You've been a big fan of the Thunder, and the fans have really taken a liking to you, haven't they?
0: I've gotten tweets. I've been called names. That's fine. I had one that was so out of pocket, even I wouldn't retweet or quote tweet it. David, usually if somebody goes crazy in the mentions, I'm like, all right, I'll neutralize it. I'll call them friend. I'll call them sweet prince. I'll quote tweet it with just a good morning, you know, let people kind of go at him. This one dude, so out of pocket, and I couldn't even do it.
3: Yeah, I saw the tweet. You're going to have to tell David what it is in the break.
0: Off air, yeah.
3: But also, I think David knows what you're going through because I've been looking at David's mentions, and he kind of, listen, he had the gall to call Drake's album boring.
2: And now, I didn't call his album boring.
0: Is the Drake Hive out there after you?
2: I said I was bored.
3: Yes.
2: By Drake's album. Big distinction. I was bored.
0: Yeah.
2: Didn't call it boring. Didn't say it was a bad dude. But, you know, people are like, whoa, you're boring. And I'm like, well, cool. It's okay.
0: See, that's the thing. See, you have kids. I have kids. It's like dealing with somebody who's having a temper tantrum. If you don't give it air, then it just is going to fizzle out. Like, you can't. The problem is I can't not engage. Like, one guy was like, your only engagement comes from, he found it like a birthday. Like, yesterday was my birthday. And so he found a tweet where I, like. Wait, do I still have the sound? Do I still have the sounders on here? I think I do. I'm going to find one. But, like, hold on. Oh, these are fucking hairy.
2: Take a time.
0: Yeah. Oh.
2: There we go.
0: But he found a tweet like that. He goes, look at your engagement numbers. It only goes through the roof when you tweet about the Thunder. And I was like, and he's a guy who like paid for a blue check and he has like a couple hundred followers. And I'm like, oh, should I? So I'm like, should I pay for a blue check and get your level of engagement? Like I just,
2: oh,
0: like,
2: hello. Give it to him.
0: Just a little. And I haven't heard back from him the rest of the day. It's super
2: weird.
0: It's super weird. But this is ESPN Radio.
2: Come on, B-Rabbit.
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0: 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The Lead is not my birthday. I'm pretty sure I had this on a birthday mix, though, on like a mixtape or a mix CD. This one back in the day.
2: Jay-Z, Ja Rule.
0: I don't even think my car has a CD.
2: Introduce the world to Ja Rule, Jeffrey Atkins.
0: But that is The Lead. It's the New York Knicks taking a 2-0 series lead in the Eastern Conference Finals. 109-93 over the Cavs, who were frisky in the first half. We're going to get to the Cleveland side of this in a minute, but we got to show love to Josh Hart, who had a playoff career high 26 points. And I think if you were the Cavs and you woke up and somebody told you the night before that Jalen Brunson only have 19 points, you'd be like, all right, we probably gave him a run.
2: Yeah.
0: Not really. It was Josh Hart. The game plan was to leave Josh Hart open. They were willing to let him shoot threes, and all he did was make 5 of them to go with 7 dimes, 4 rebounds. This was the Josh Hart game. And I was thinking about you, David, because you and I, our guy, Justin Tinsley, he has that theory, right? That is it?
2: 2-1-1.
0: Explain it to the people. I don't know it as well, but I thought of him last night.
2: 2-1-1 theory.
0: Yeah.
2: You win 4 playoff games. 2 of them come from your best player. 1 comes from your second best player, and 1 comes from a random, right? So if you're the Knicks, you already had your 1 Jalen Brunson game, I think, game 1. Now you've had your other Josh Hart, so you would probably have 1 more Jalen Brunson game and 1 Cat game.
0: Okay.
2: That's what gets you a series. However, I don't think they'll need the 2-on-1 thing. I'm not sure they're going to need that level. So I think San Antonio, OKC, I think because that's so close, if you have, like, we almost had the Caruso game for OKC, right, where he's unexpected, he scores 30, OKC, if they win that game, then it changes the series. In a close series like that, I think that stuff matters. And this one, not sure how close it's going to be.
0: I looked at this last night and I thought, okay, hey, Cleveland's shooting the ball a little bit better.
6: Yeah.
0: James Harden is not turning the basketball over. Harden goes for 18 points, 6 of 15 shooting. Literally no turnovers for a guy who so often in these playoffs has had more turnovers than made field goals. But that was not the case last night. I didn't see one standout problem for the Cavs other than an inability to make threes. Yeah. They missed 26 three-pointers last night. If they make half of them, it's a different game. If they make a third of those, it's a different game. It was just the Knicks' ability to score in and out and the Cavs' ability or inability to shoot the basketball. That was the difference. But Josh Hart was the standout. And this is a guy in Josh Hart who was benched for the final 9 minutes and 59 seconds of that Knicks comeback in game one. And it didn't go unnoticed by the New York media. He was asked about it, and he was like, hey, like, I understand that I got to put the team above myself. All of that factored into last night. The basketball gods rewarded him for saying and doing the right thing. And I don't think it was an act from Josh Hart. So then he goes and he has the playoff career high 26 in game two. And he offered this post game in terms of keeping balanced throughout this series.
8: We don't really care who gets the shine, the shots, the minutes, those kind of things. We're focused on winning. And I think everyone is willing to sacrifice their own personal agendas or performance for the betterment of the team. And when you have a group of guys that do that, sky's the limit. And I think sometimes it's human nature to think about your own individual performances. And I think if we do that at all, we have enough camaraderie to hold each other accountable. So I think that's the biggest thing with us is we're willing to sacrifice and we're able to hold each other accountable.
0: Accountability is one thing, so is sharing the basketball when it's maybe not your scoring night. And Jalen Brunson, at least by his own standards, David, like 19 points, you're like, oh man, Brunson kind of had an off night. But the playoff career high, 14 assists? Yeah. 14 assists, David. If he's offering it this way as well, I mean, I'm not saying the Cavs were going to be a problem. I think that should really scare whoever they face out of the Western Conference, too.
2: Yeah, I mean, look, Josh Hart, this is the game. Jalen Brunson getting the ball to the open guy, that open guy being Josh Hart, who the Cavs say were going to leave open. He had 5 threes. Mm-hmm. Meanwhile, on the other side, Strus, Merrill, Dean Wade were a combined 2 for 14 from 3. It's not going to get it done. And no. A lot of those were open. They just missed shots. And if you're Cleveland, you say, we went to the game, we want our guys who are open to shoot, and we want Josh Hart to shoot threes. And they got up 14, and Josh Hart got up, I think, 9 or 10 threes. You would say we'll take it. The problem is one guy made them, and the other guy did not. Larger also picture is I don't know who Cleveland has on their team who can answer the bell like Josh Hart just answered the bell. Like, I don't know who Cleveland has. Like, Josh Hart, as you mentioned, abysmal offense when he's on the court. They bring out Shamet. They look better offensively. Do you bench Josh Hart? Do you play him down the stretch? Everybody's sort of talking about him and his deficiencies. He comes out and has a game like this, right? I don't know who on Cleveland you have where you say they're not playing well, they're choking, they fall apart. Let me see what you got the next game. There, I don't think they have a guy like that who has shown that they can show up like that and answer the critics and pull together a game like Josh Hart did. And that's sort of an intangible thing, but it speaks to what the difference is between these two teams.
0: I mean, for Donovan Mitchell goes for the 26 points. It's his 23rd playoff game, 25 or more for the Cavaliers, but it was still such a lopsided loss for Cleveland. And it's due in no small part to everything that you just outlined. There has to be a second fiddle. James Harden at 18 points doesn't really qualify. Meanwhile, for the Knicks, they've won 9 straight playoff games. 9 in a row. It extends their longest streak in franchise history. It's the longest in any postseason since the Celtics a couple years back when they won 10 in a row on the way to their NBA title. Are the Knicks, the Cavaliers have some reason for confidence. We'll get to that in a few minutes because they fell down to Love in other series and they've come back and won. This is a different, they're up a weight class, you know what I mean? They're playing over their skis at this point. I don't think that they come back from this. And so now the question becomes, are the Knicks in danger, I guess, of having that other rest-rust dilemma as they await whoever comes out of the Western Conference. That one already is more competitive than this one because it's a game apiece. We got game three in San Antonio, but you wonder if, you know, do they benefit maybe from the Thunder and Spurs beating each other up? We've already seen a couple injuries, Jalen Williams and Dylan Harper in that series.
2: Yeah, I mean, I think they do. And Wendy made this point last night, which I totally agree with, which is the Knicks' path to a championship is getting Cleveland out of there in four, resting for however long, a week, whatever, and OKC and San Antonio having a seven-game brawl and walking out of there limping to the finals. And the Knicks are just saying, hey, we'll take a San Antonio that doesn't have Dylan Harper and De'Aaron Fox.
0: Yeah.
2: We'll take an OKC that doesn't have J-Dub or A.J. Mitchell. Like, we're rested. OG, no limit OG is going to be healthy. And we're going to take on these dudes, and they're injured. The same thing happened in 2016, 10 years ago. Cleveland basically swept through the Eastern Conference.
0: Yeah.
2: Golden State and OKC had a seven-game, war. Iggy falls apart. Andrew Bogut falls apart. Steph is injured coming into that finals. And they are a MASH unit after what they just went through. And that is a pathway for New York to have a possible championship.
0: We've got a call. 888-SAY-ESPN is the number. 888-729-3776 on ESPN Radio. He's David Dennis Jr. And I'm Randy Scott. And I missed our guy yesterday. I missed him. So, Jordan from Texas, you are leading off on ESPN Radio. What's going on, Jordan?
6: Happy birthday to you!
2: Hey!
6: Happy birthday, Randy Scott! I'm done.
0: Easy, buddy. Easy.
6: Oh. Talking on Jim.
0: You okay? Deep breath.
3: Is this real?
0: I think he's struggling right now. It's a lot going on. He's been up since like 1 in the morning.
6: Turn up, Randy. Oh, my God. Woo! See, look, can't always be hype. Happy birthday, brother.
0: Thanks, Jordan. Thank you, buddy. I appreciate that. Is this Cavs-Knicks series over, buddy? Is he still there?
6: It's over.
2: Jordan was on, but why are you making him talk anymore?
0: I'm sorry. I was trying to buy him some time. You're right. I was trying to buy him some time.
2: Jordan, we almost lost Jordan.
0: Is he all right?
3: Jordan, you good?
6: Woo. Yeah, I'm good, baby.
0: There he is.
6: It's over.
0: It's a wrap.
6: Had a chip. Yeah, I wanted to sing happy birthday to you. You almost died. That was the way to go out, though. My wife wouldn't forgive you, but
0: there you go. I'd be cursed by the whole Jordan family down there in Texas.
3: Oh, man. This is more of a...
6: Love you, man.
0: Thanks. Jordan, I appreciate you, buddy.
3: Could you imagine if that actually happened?
0: Oh. No. God,
3: I'm obviously happy it didn't. Very
0: glad. Me too. But we need still, Jordan's energy.
3: I didn't know if that was real or not at the beginning.
0: But he attacks everything with that passion. Everything. NBA takes, football takes, weekend plans, and birthday wishes. He just attacks it all with that level of, energy, dude. Just caffeine through the roof. Through the roof. I think it's over as well. I agree with him. I think the series is over. I think the Knicks' energy right now, like what's that line from The Office with Andrew Bernard where he's like, I wish somebody would tell you when you're in the good old days.
2: Oh, yeah.
0: Or something like that.
3: Before you left them.
0: The Knicks fans, you are in the good old days right now because it doesn't get easier. It's nightmare fuel coming, okay? Like, you guys are enjoying a Westeros, you guys are enjoying a Winterfell, family gathering, but the dead are marching south, okay? Like, OKC is coming, the Spurs are coming, the Western Conference is a different pay grade, it is a different weight class, so enjoy this right now for the Knicks. I'm not making light of your path at all. I don't care that the one seed and the two seed are gone. You've beaten who's in front of you, and you're doing it convincingly, but you are stepping up a weight class when the Western Conference comes a-calling.
2: Yeah, but let him enjoy it right now.
0: I am. I'm telling him to.
2: Let him enjoy it. Yeah, just like Jordan was trying to enjoy your birthday, and he almost choked on a Cheeto.
0: Yeah, is that what he said? He had a chip?
2: He had a chip.
0: I said, no, Chip, don't do it. David
2: too
0: Dennis.
2: Much, too much dip on the chip, literally, while celebrating the birthday.
0: David Dennis Jr., Randy Scott with you. It's ESPN Radio. 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Don't injure yourself calling. 888-729-3776. What have you made of the Knicks going up 2-0? Do they actually have a chance to win it all? What's wrong with the Cavs? How can they fix it? We're going to get to all of that with David Dennis Jr. and Randy Scott after I tell you about PayPal. 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
5: Nothing to hang our head about. 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
6: Oh, little paper boy? Little, well, can we say the name of the song? We can say the name of the song. Name of the song. Name of the song is Diddy. But the artist is Paperboy. David Industry, don't perk up like that, dude. Don't perk up. I don't need the quizzical. Yeah, I don't need that. He is David Dennis Jr. I'm Randy Scott. It is ESPN Radio, the ESPN app, and SiriusXM Channel 80, iHeartRadio, or smart speaker. However you found us on this pre-end edition of the program, it is a Friday. Weekend is officially upon us. It starts now. We delineate it. I'm Randy Scott, as we said, in Bristol. 888-SAY-ESPN is the number. 888-729-3776. You can call in your takes on what's going on in the Eastern Conference Finals. Is this thing a wrap? Can the Knicks put a scare into either of the teams that are going to come out of the Western Conference? We're to that point now because New York has looked so dominant over the Cavs as we head into Game 3 in Cleveland. I mean, David, is it a sweep? I got to ask you first before we open it up to the phones.
7: Yes. I think it's a wrap. I think it is a sweep 5, maybe, if Cleveland catches fire. In game 3 or game 4 at home. Like, this feels so markedly different than what we experienced in Detroit. Like, Detroit was, they were up 2-0, and I didn't feel like they had that much of an advantage on Cleveland. I thought Cleveland could come back and win those two games. We talked about it here. This doesn't feel like that. This feels like a Knicks team that snuck away with game 1 and then just cruised in game 2, and I just don't see where Cleveland makes it up. Donovan Mitchell doesn't look like himself. James Harden looks like somebody James Harden's age. Evan Mobley has not been dominant in the way that he needs to be with those bigs. He played well in the first half, and they just kind of fell apart. Like, this team, I just don't see the recovery necessary from a team like this to make this a series.
6: Well, speaking of recovery, that's an interesting point that you make, because Cleveland has played the full 7 games in the first round against the Toronto Raptors and in the second round against Detroit. Meanwhile, the Knicks absolutely cruised through their semifinal series in the Western Conference against the 76ers. So this idea of rest versus rust, we were focusing on it from a Knicks perspective, but maybe just the lack of rest, the inability to get right for the Cleveland Cavaliers. Are we starting to see that? That was a question for Kenny Atkinson yesterday, who did use more of his timeouts. You can give him credit for that. He's a coachable coach. But the question was, hey, are you guys just out of gas?
1: Could easily stole game 1. I thought our process was right tonight. So that gives me confidence going home. Obviously, we've got the great home crowd. Have played well at home in the playoffs. So, you know, we need to get our legs under us, quite honestly. Like, you know, we know their rest advantage. So getting home always helps with that. But definitely probably didn't have the juice tonight that we needed to, which is kind of, you know, it's going to hit it sometime.
6: They do have 7 wins, though, at home in these playoffs. So if you're the Cavs, you're like, hey, we haven't lost at home yet. The series is still very much out in front of us. They won all 4 of them in the opening round against Toronto, and then they went 3-1 at home against the Pistons. But this is a different animal here with what New York has done. The Cavs have been historically bad at Madison Square Garden. They're now 1-7 in playoff games in that arena. And it's been a vibe. I mean, the fans aren't having to heckle the Cavs.
7: Yeah.
6: You know what I mean? They're not having to single them out. Instead, it's all positive stuff. It's the chant late yesterday, David, was Knicks in 4. Knicks in 4.
7: Yeah. Yeah, that's and I don't think there's anything wrong with that chant. I mean, Cleveland is playing like they want this to be Knicks in 4 so they can go and have go enjoy their offseason. Like the team, I think what we saw from them at the beginning of game 2 was reassuring. That, like, there's one thing about Cleveland is that they have these playoff stinkers. They have these playoff choke jobs. Mm-hmm. And miraculously, they find a way to come back from them, right? They did this against Detroit. They did it against Toronto. They bounced back from these bad games. And the first half, it looked like they could do that against the Knicks. But their margin of error is so small against this Knicks team that it's so hard to have these mental mistakes and come back from, and they just can't.
6: No, they can't. I want to get to Donovan Mitchell's bite because he had the scoring yesterday, which was better than he was in game one, where he just absolutely disappeared. But it certainly wasn't enough, and he's also the focus of the Knicks' defensive efforts. And so, again, playing seven games in the opening round, seven games in the semifinal, and now being the centerpiece of what the Knicks are trying to take away on a night where the Cleveland Cavaliers shoot 39% from the floor. Not from three. It was even worse from three. 39% from the floor. The issue and the question for Spider was, what's wrong with the offense?
5: Nothing. We just didn't make shots. I loved everything about the looks we got, and some days you just missed the open ones. Got great looks. Sometimes we're in and out. Sometimes we're short. Offensively, I'm not worried at all. We did a really good job getting to the paint, trying to find guys, and I mean, that's why our assist total was low. It's just because we couldn't make shots, and it was everybody. So nothing to hang our head about. They protected home court, and we've seen this before, so we got to go get game three. We're not tired. We're not tired. We're ready to go for game three.
6: All right. I guess you can say, all right, it's not a new issue, David, for the Cavaliers. This inability to score, because it's their fourth time in these playoffs not getting to 100 points. It's a fourth time. It's tough to win a game in the 90s, right? Yeah. Because it's not the 90s. It's tough to win a game in the 90s right now in 2026, and it's a fourth time the Cavs have done that. They are such a wildly disparate offensive team. Their lack of consistency, their ceiling is extremely high. It's why they're here. But then you get nights like last night.
7: Yeah, I think what's surprising to me also is that the Cavs team had played Toronto. They played Detroit, two of the best five defenses in the league, and I thought that their offense would be able to flow better against the Knicks team, which, yes, they've been playing better defensively, but I don't think of them as a defensive juggernaut in the way that you think about those Detroit or Toronto. Mm-hmm. And yet they're still stuck in the mud. And Donovan Mitchell's right to an extent. They were missing a lot of shots, and I really believe that a big part of this is Donovan Mitchell and that leg injury. He had a good game last night, you know, scoring wise, 26 points, but 26 points is not going to cut it against this Knicks team. Like, the 40 point explosion is going to need to come, and we have not seen that from Donovan Mitchell in a while.
6: Got one against the Pistons in the last round, and it was consistent in the next game as well, and that certainly helped the Cavaliers get to this point. Let's get to Steve in Newport News, Virginia. 888-SAY-ESPN is the phone number, 888-729-3776. Steve, you're on ESPN Radio.
8: Hey, thank you for taking my call. I've been listening to all the ESPN channels for the last couple of games of the Eastern Conference Finals. I just want to point out that never once has Kenny Atkinson accepted responsibility or accountability for his poor decision-making in the most pivotal time for his team. He's got a great roster that could do some damage for the Knicks or to the Knicks, but he just refuses to point the finger at himself saying, it was my fault, I'm putting all the responsibility on the players to make shots. And he needs to look in the mirror and be accountable. This is the biggest stage of his team's career, and he needs to take some of the pressure off and do the right thing.
6: We really focused in on him after game one, David, because of the timeout comment, right? Yeah. He had so many of them to use and only used one during that run where the Knicks came all the way back. Does Atkinson, you know, deserve blame for not adjusting the defensive assignments when James Harden was just out there getting cooked twice over? Just a twice baked potato with Jalen Brunson? Yeah. I don't know that Atkinson shied away from that criticism, though. Does he, in your eyes, is he shied away from that?
7: Well, saying that James Harden is one of our best defenders, not a good moment. You got to give Kenny Atkinson a break. The guy was in a 45-minute coma in game one. Not sure what caused it. He was unconscious. He couldn't move his arms to do this with the timeout with his hands. The guy was in some sort of shell shock, not there. I don't know, you know, whatever happened. I'm glad they got the fix. He was actually, you know, on the sidelines in game two, so that's a bonus, because clearly could not have been on the sidelines in game one. Not sure what happened to him. So you got to give the guy a little bit of grace, because there's no way a living, breathing human being would be on there at game one and make the decisions that he made. So something was wrong. Glad he's back on the sideline.
6: Oh,
7: so.
6: Thank goodness. All right. Hey, the NBA playoffs are on ESPN Radio. 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Don't miss Western Conference Finals Game 3 tonight on ESPN Radio.
0: Final score, Knicks 109, Cavs 93. New York leads it 2-0.
9: We have enough camaraderie to hold each other accountable. And when you have a group of guys that do that, you know, sky's the limit.
6: Frank Isola in the building, Sirius XM NBA host. Not in our building, no. But in the building, MSG, as the Knicks continue. Just orange and blue skies, Frank. 2-0 lead over the Cavs in this series. They haven't been close games. How impressed were you with how New York followed up that massive comeback in game one?
10: Yeah, and I think a lot of people probably predicted that you know, Cleveland suffers such a brutal loss. And I get it that the Knicks, you know, they did trail for a moment there. But in that third quarter, once the game was tied, they go on an 18-0 run. So really the series has been decided by a 44-11 run in game one over the final 8 minutes of the fourth quarter, obviously the 5 minutes of overtime. And last night, that 18-0 run, it's hard to believe. I mean, the Knicks have won 9 in a row. It's hard to win 9 in a row at any time during the regular season. It's a lot harder to do it in the playoffs, and they've been really impressive.
7: Yeah, Frank, I don't want to look too far ahead here, but I am going to look a little bit past this series initially. And is there sort of rumblings here? I mean, the belief was that San Antonio OKC was de facto finals, de facto NBA championship. What's the sort of like growing belief here in New York that they could actually pull this thing off?
10: Oh, I think there definitely is a great belief that it could happen. And you know this, David, it's like they don't have to beat both, you know, San Antonio and Oklahoma City. You only have to beat one of them. The road in the Western Conference is a lot more difficult. Now, Oklahoma City was the one seed, so their road wasn't as tough. But, you know, they have to play San Antonio. The Knicks have yet to play, didn't even have to play the first or the second seed in the Eastern Conference. Both of those teams got knocked out. One, you know, Boston got knocked out in the first round. Detroit got knocked out in the second round. I think there is kind of, though, this feeling among Knicks fans who know a little bit about the history. You know, if you go back to 93, they actually took a 2-0 series lead on Chicago, and they had home court advantage. So they won the first two games at home, lost the next four. Of course, Michael Jordan is on that team. Mm-hmm. You know, in 97, they were up 3-1 on Miami. They were much better than Miami. That's when the fight happened. They ended up losing the final three games of that series. And then even last year, you know, they're flying in that game one against Indiana. No one's expecting Aaron Nesmith to go 6-for-7 on threes in the fourth quarter, scored 20 points, and had the miracle shot by Halliburton. Then they're chasing the series for the rest of the Eastern Conference finals, and they never had a lead. Here they're up 2-0, and you know, I just don't know about Cleveland. Cleveland, of course, has to win game three at home. You would think they'll shoot a little bit better, especially their role players. But they probably have to come back to New York even at 2-2, which, remember, they did that against Detroit. So I've counted Cleveland out a bunch of times. I'm going to count them out again. Maybe they could prove me wrong again.
6: We're talking with Frank Isola, host of the SiriusXM NBA Radio. Frank, Jalen Brunson on a night where he's not dropping 30, on a night where he's not making James Harden, you know, putting him in a torture chamber, he still controls the game with 14 assists the way he did. What does it mean for New York's offensive ceiling? What does it mean for the Knicks moving forward that he can have that kind of impact when he's not, you know, putting up video game offensive shooting numbers?
10: Yeah, and I think during the regular season it became an issue, people talking about him shooting a lot, but I think he was because the team, a lot of guys were in a funk. You know, I think Carl Anthony Towns was in a bit of a mental funk. Mikal Bridges didn't have a great regular season this year, didn't have really the regular season last year, but played much better in the playoffs. But Jalen, you know, Jalen's not going to need the money, but he could be an NBA coach one day or even a college coach because he's a really smart basketball mind. He's got a very high IQ. He knew after the fourth quarter that he had the other night that the Cavs would load up and try to get the ball out of his hands, and he knows that he has really talented offensive players around him. And I think, you know, last night became Josh Hart's night by knocking down a lot of threes, and a lot of that had to do with they're worried about Brunson, but also you have to defend Karl Anthony Towns on the perimeter, so someone's going to get left open. It was Josh Hart. It's not as, you know, it's kind of similar to the year that the Cavs won that first title and everyone was loading up on Steph Curry and Andre Iguodala was getting wide open shots the entire series. In fact, he ended up winning the MVP because of it. So I think, you know, Jalen Brunson is just, he can beat you in so many different ways. He's a really tough cover, and he just has a, he has an understanding about the game. Guys, go back to game one. You know, they're down 22. The only way they're getting back in the game is because of Jalen Brunson. We all knew that. Unfortunately, the Cavaliers didn't know that. Why they weren't throwing double teams at him and why Dean Wade wasn't trying to fight through the screens as opposed, you know, I know James Harden got a lot of the blame and he should have, but, you know, that, it takes two to tango. There were a lot of people involved in that collapse, including the head coach and including Dean Wade.
11: Yeah, one of the players who kind of was under the radar because the Knicks won the game and did not get sort of the criticism he probably deserved in game one is Karl Anthony Towns. How did he look in game two compared to what we saw in game one?
10: Yeah, I thought he was a lot more aggressive. And, you know, listen, they have guys on the perimeter. You know, they have big men that could defend him. And, you know, the one advantage the Knicks have had all season with Karl is because of his ability to shoot. Like when they played Philadelphia in the second round, you knew that Philadelphia was going to have a big-time struggle with him. They just don't have anyone that could guard him. You know, Karl kind of goes through these periods where, you know, he's in a bit of a funk, and then he's not getting the ball enough. But when they play through him a lot of times, he's a very good passer and, again, a terrific shooter. And Karl's one of these guys that I think gets unfairly – he's an easy target. So once everyone in the media knows a guy's an easy target and there's not going to be any pushback – you know, everyone tends to pile on. But Karl, if you look at his history, he was on an undefeated college team until they made it to the, you know, the semifinals. And, mm-hmm. of course, the NCAA set it up so Wisconsin would be in the bracket with Kentucky. We all know those stories about Duke. And then, you know, the last 3 years, he's been to the conference finals. I mean, Karl is a very, very productive player, but he just always seems to be an easy target. Probably not enough credit when they win and a ton of blame when the team loses.
6: Frank Isola, nobody's losing right now in New York. No, it's just nine straight. It's a franchise playoff record. It's the longest we've seen in the NBA since the Celtics a couple of years ago and route to their title. So, okay, continued success in New York. Hope it's a shorter series. You can rest up before the Western Conference Finals. We'll have you back on to talk about those too.
10: All right, Randy, happy birthday. Hope you had fun at the party I wasn't invited to. And nope. David, all the best to you as well.
6: No party, just the a fifth grade play. But thanks, Frank. I appreciate you, sir. Thank you. Frank Isola joining us. 888-SAY-ESPN is the number, 888-729-3776. Let's get to Lamont in Virginia. Lamont, you are on ESPN Radio.
12: Hey, man, how are you?
6: Hey, Lamont, the dulcet tones. What's going on, dear?
12: Hey, man. So I'm going to play devil's advocate here, okay, when it comes to the series. It's not about what the Knicks are doing. It's basically what Cleveland is not doing, okay? And when you really think about it here, if you don't start Harden, okay, if Harden is not there, the chemistry of the Cleveland Cavaliers, they are a real hard team to beat. Harden doesn't play. Mobley has a better game. Allen has a better game, okay? The way how you really beat the Knicks right now is, and again, what that other person has just talked about with Kat is basically the Achilles heel for this whole thing. You get him in foul trouble, that rocks the Knicks big time. You get him in foul trouble, the chemistry of the Knicks team, no, regardless of how many points is scored, they will lose. I still say Cleveland has a better chance of winning this series than the Knicks.
11: Lamont, before you go, I have something important to ask you.
12: Yes.
11: I just need you real, real quick. Can you just say, that's beyond our borders. You must never go there, Simba.
12: What? That is beyond our borders, Simba. You shall never go there.
11: There we go.
6: Lamont in Virginia. Lamont, thank you, sir. We appreciate it. Everything the light touches is our kingdom. He's so good. That's like the third time I think we've had a call from Lamont where I've been on the show. It's so good.
13: We joke like he should really think about doing some voice acting if he doesn't already.
6: He absolutely should. It's a crime. It's a crime if he doesn't.
11: We got to figure out what Lamont does for a living. Because if he's just out there just like not talking all day.
6: Oh, my God.
11: Banging and clanging instead of just whispering in people's ears for a living. Whoever's doing Siri, be the new Siri.
6: What if he's in tech support and people call in?
13: Yeah.
6: And they're like, I can't get my cable to work. And he's like, have you tried unplugging it and plugging it back in.
13: At the very least, we need a podcast with him and Jordan from Texas. That thing would do.
6: Yes.
11: There we go. There
6: Actually,
11: we go.
6: All right. He's David Dennis Jr. I'm Randy Scott. None of us have dulcet tones like Lamont in Virginia, but there was a tremendous loss in the sports world yesterday. The NASCAR family is hurting. We're going to remember the life and legacy of Kyle Busch, dead at the age of 41. That just jumped off the screen to us yesterday. So we're going to talk about that when we come back on ESPN Radio and the ESPN app.
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6: Jason Kidd fired as head coach of the Mavs. Think about what's happened since they went to the finals against the Celtics a few years ago. Mark Cuban sold the team. Nico Harrison traded Luka. They fired Nico Harrison. They fired now Jason Kidd. And they're soon to trade, most likely, Kyrie Irving. They voluntarily annihilated their own team for no apparent reason.
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7: The Thunder have 1,000 excellent wings. Like, you know, even without J-Dub, they just keep bringing them in, you know, just one after another. And their bench last night was really kind of the difference in the game. Like their bench wings came in and played, you know, Caruso was balling again. McCain came in, he was balling. They just have a lot of really good wings. The Spurs don't have another starting caliber point guard with Dylan Harper out. And they're running a lot of point through Stephon Castle, who's an excellent dynamic wing. He can give you a triple-double because he's got good court vision, but he doesn't have the handle to be a point guard, which is why through two games he has 20 turnovers. And that's a problem for the Spurs. Even with that, they're still right there to win this series.
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He's David Dennis Jr. I'm Randy Scott. 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I don't know. It was my birthday yesterday, which I'm

I promise I'm not trying to belabor that point. I'm not fishing for anything. But seeing someone pass away in the world of sports is always hard. That's always something that, you know, we try to include in our show. For Kyle Busch, who passed away at the age of 41, he was hospitalized Wednesday. He collapsed in a racing simulator as he was getting ready for Charlotte this weekend.

0: He was taken to a hospital after collapsing in a simulator on Wednesday. Hospitalized yesterday with a what's being called a severe illness, and passed away. And so when that born year says 1985,
1: yeah,
0: and the year of his passing this year, 2026, it just jumps off the screen. And you think of a man who was one of the most successful race car drivers in NASCAR history, had a ton of wins in the O'Reilly Auto Parts series, ton of wins in the truck series. And you also think of a man who is a father and a husband. His son's birthday was like 3 or 4 days ago, and it's just sad on sad on sad. I don't know, man. It shouldn't mean more or hit you harder if they're close to your age, but it does. And I just feel bad for the NASCAR family. Remember, they lost Greg Biffle late last year as well. So NASCAR's just certainly going through it. So we're thinking of the Busch family today for sure.
1: Yeah, absolutely. I mean, you know, it was one of those things that when the news, you know, comes through the feed or whatever, it's immediate shock because you just don't, I mean, 41 is so young, man.
0: Yeah.
1: And it's and so unexpected. And, you know, to think about what you do for a living, the dangers of that on every day. And he's gone out there and said, you know, one of his last wins was talking about how tomorrow wasn't promised. You don't know how long you're going to do those things. And, you know, when somebody says those things, or when, you know, we say it all the time, but to like come face to face with that, especially for somebody like his family like that, it's devastating. But, you know, it's also kind of like a reminder of this dude lived it to the fullest from what we saw. The guy was, by a lot of accounts, good dude. A lot of people were giving their tributes to him. One of my thoughts that came out was I thought about Dale Earnhardt a lot because I went to North Carolina, went to Davidson soon after he passed, a couple years after he passed, and the signs, the love, like that fan base and how attached they are to these drivers and the love they have for these dudes, these men and women, and that community that they have, like they feel these things. And this is a huge, huge loss.
0: We had Marty Smith on SportsCenter AM this morning, host of Marty and McGee, who had Kyle Busch on their show about 6 days ago. And Marty Smith was talking about the loss for the racing community.
2: I'm still trying to be able to properly articulate it. And I think Denny Hamlin did it very well last night on social media. Denny was Kyle's teammate at Joe Gibbs Racing for many years. And he said, "We've lost our Kobe Bryant." And I think that for fans of your show probably does a good job of just trying to say well the gravity of this.
0: He was Kobe Bryant in terms of being a young phenom because he came up at 16. So Kyle Busch was ready to race in NASCAR at 16 years old. They were sponsored by a cigarette company back then. So NASCAR was like, "No, we can't. You got to be 18. And so once he gets to 18, and Kurt Busch, his older brother, was like, "Hey, man, you think I'm good? Wait till my little brother comes up here." Mm-hmm. And then all Kyle did was win and deliver on that. So the Kobe Bryant parallels of being good at a young age, being great at a young age. I mean, they're there. And Kobe had some growing up to do and had some growing up to do in the limelight. And so did Kyle Busch. I mean, Kyle Busch, the Busch brothers, the Busch family is a different family. And just like a lot of families, there are rivalries and competition. And you're in the same professional business in that microscope. And you're going to have a decent amount of friction. But we got to see Kyle Busch grow up. And I think that's what's so sad. Another part of this that is so sad is he grew up and he grew from what Marty Smith called a hot foot. And a hot head into a guy who was a loving and doting father and someone who, with his wife Samantha, they passionately advocated for those who had trouble conceiving just like they did to start their family. So, again, our thoughts and prayers with the NASCAR community. He's David Dennis Jr. I'm Randy Scott. 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
15: Spurs, Thunder, the series resumes tonight. Of course, they're all tied up in one game apiece, but now they're in San Antonio for Game 3 tonight inside the Frost Bank Center. De'Aaron Fox is a game-time decision with a high ankle sprain. Dylan Harper, questionable. He has an abductor injury. And Jalen Williams, according to Shams Charania, will be evaluated day-to-day. After leaving Game 2 with a hamstring injury, he's listed as questionable. Tip-off set for 7:30 tonight.
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15: 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We're actually in Rockport at the Rue Pub. 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

0: Sport. This is The Blitz, a 94.1 San Antonio Sports Star. I'm Joe Reinagle. He's Jason Minix. It's nice to be at the beach.
1: It is great to be at the beach and at the Rue Pub because there is a big game tonight. And when we planned this, we had no idea what the Spurs schedule was going to be like. It was, you know, the grand opening weekend for the Rue Pub Rockport. So if you're coming to the coast, they've got stuff going all weekend long. And we got down here last night because... Well, why not? And it's already been a great trip here at the Rue Pub. I don't know what those shots we were doing last night, but I felt them this morning.
0: Well, I felt them this morning, too. Plus, I had other things as well.
1: Well, of course.
0: It was a great night, no doubt about it. Great. It was steak night last night here at the Rue Pub, so enjoyed a good steak and lots of drinks. And, well, had a good time. This is a really cool bar. It's perfect for the beach.
1: And if you're watching on at YouTube, which you can get through sasportstar.com, or if you're on YouTube, just search San Antonio Sports Star. We've got the video up, and granted, it's 2:02 right now. But you can see what it's like in here, and you know, because you know the Rue Pub's reputation. You come in here to watch a game, there's not a bad seat. You're going to be able to watch the game, and they understand how to run sports bars. It's not like you're going to go into a bar and the news is on, right? I mean, especially on a game night like tonight. And I know a lot of you are leaving San Antonio about now and probably stuck in traffic on 37.
0: That sucks.
1: Yeah, it does. But, you know, that's what you do on a holiday weekend. And then you want to get somewhere and watch the game. We're going to be here at the Rue Pub watching the game in Rockport. And so it doesn't matter where you're on the coast. Just get your ass over here.
0: That's not far from anywhere around here. Get over here to the Rue Pub and come see. The service is outstanding, by the way. I just want to say that. It's fantastic. So come on in here. The drinks are cold. The beer's cold. Make any kind of cocktail you want. And the food is delicious.
1: Well, and you can eat healthy here. I'm actually eating healthy here at the Rue Pub.
0: I couldn't believe my eyes. I mean, had I not seen it for myself.
1: There was some sort of broccoli thing. And you know damn well I don't eat anything that's green. And they were like, oh, try this. And now it's I don't know what the hell. What are they called? Broccoli cheese bites. It's really fancy stuff. It's cheese, and it's fried, and there's specks of green in there that you don't taste. I ate a lot of broccoli today. Those things are awesome.
0: Again, if I wouldn't have seen it with my own eyes, I wouldn't have believed it, but it's true.
1: See?
0: Minix actually ate broccoli today.
1: Come to the coast and get healthy.
0: Why not? You want to look good. You know, get your beach body ready.
1: Yeah.
0: Well, you got a long way to go, pal.
1: Dude, I'm in Rockport. It's fine. It's the beauty of being at the coast. And if you're not, you know, the Rue Pub there at 281 in Redland is where you want to be if you're not going to the game tonight. So I see Gibbs leaving work early. He's going to the game tonight. Reinagle's actually wearing a Spurs jersey. That's not AI.
0: And I need an apology from King JCG immediately.
1: Yeah.
0: No retracting of the statement. I think an apology, and maybe I'll forgive you. I don't know.
1: You won't.
0: I doubt it. It's gonna. I hold a grudge with the best of them. That's for sure.
1: Although, and I'm glad that you know the camera angle is what it is when it comes to you know because you got that jersey in when you retired.
0: Your name is on the back.
1: It's got a number 5 on it, and it probably fit perfectly when you retired and got it. But retirement now it's a little bit snug.
0: Well, they're all snug. This is a real jersey.
1: It is a real jersey, but it didn't used to be that snug.
0: Are you kidding me? Well, I know it's all the muscles I have.
1: Muscle.
0: Yeah. It's all that. But I decided to pull this out, and the Spurs were nice enough to gift me this when I left Ken 5 many years ago. Damn, it's been a long time.
1: It's almost as many as that jersey number.
0: Just about.
1: And look, you broke out the real actual game jersey that the Spurs issued you just in case they need you tonight if Dylan Harper and De'Aaron Fox can't go. If you need somebody to go in there and play a little bully ball and use up 6 fouls, Reinagle's ready to go. Put me in, coach.
0: I'd give him a solid minute and a half.
1: Yeah.
0: I promise. About a minute and a half, and I'll be good. So.
1: Well, that's more than what you normally go.
0: Well,
1: so, I mean,
0: this is true.
1: You know.
0: That's a damn good point. Yeah, I wouldn't last long. Those guys are in incredible shape, for sure. But that is a concern as we sit here today at the Rue Pub Rockport. What's going to happen with Dylan Harper and De'Aaron Fox? Didn't see Harper in any of the video that was sent out shoot-around-wise, Fox was shooting, but he wasn't doing a lot of stuff. So I don't know what that tells you. Both listed as questionable, both game-time decisions.
1: You know, my gut tells me neither one are going to play tonight.
0: I have a feeling you're right.
1: And mentally, as a Spur fan, I am preparing that they won't play. I'm not going in hoping that they're going to play. If they show up and they're able to go and give you whatever they can give you, to me, that's gravy. But you've got to approach tonight as if the Spurs are going to be shorthanded, and then the mindset of how do they overcome no Dylan Harper and no De'Aaron Fox in tonight's game. And being at home, will a guy like Julian Champagne shoot the ball the way we have seen? Will Keldon Johnson be better than he has been in this series? Those role players have to play great basketball tonight. And typically speaking, guys like that, the role player types, play better at home than on the road. Because otherwise, it could be a long night for San Antonio, or Wemby just has to be ridiculous. And he might have to have a ridiculous game one type of performance tonight in game three for the Spurs to have a chance, although Vegas has them as a two-point favorite right now.
0: Which, again, if everybody was healthy, I think they'd be 6 or 7-point favorite at home tonight. But I guess Vegas is also assuming that those two guys aren't going to play. I think the key, and you mentioned Champagne and Wemby, I think it's Steph Castle. He's going to be in charge of bringing the ball up the court most of the time. He's got to hang on to it. You can't turn the ball over 9 times tonight. You just can't do that. And if you do, the Spurs are going to find themselves on the short end of a 2-1 deficit.
1: And give home court advantage right back. And look, can they win without those guys? Yes. And if you're looking for reasons of hope, look at how well they played in the second half in game two without a Dylan Harper and a De'Aaron Fox. The turnovers kill you, and I want to say they can't do that, but they are going to turn the ball over. They just will. Oklahoma City is going to force them, and my concern with Steph Castle is I don't want him thinking about I can't make a mistake too much, because then he's going to make a mistake. He can't play head games with Steph Castle. He has to play his game, and they're going to have to live with the turnovers that he's going to make. And a lot of it, I mean, he's playing out of position and still doing a hell of a job. Defensively, I think he's done a hell of a job, but he also has to be very careful tonight and not get into foul trouble, because, man, with no Harper and no Fox, no depth if Steph Castle gets into foul trouble and has to go sit down.
0: No, they don't have any depth anyway, and that's the problem. I think you're going to see Jordan McLaughlin play a lot more minutes tonight, which I don't think Mitch Johnson is too keen on, but he doesn't have much of a choice. My question is, will anybody else get in? Will Kelly Olynyk get in? One of the other big fellas to go in and bang around? I think the Spurs are going to try and fight back a little bit. And I don't mean that in a bad way. I mean it in a physical way tonight. It sounds like, from everything we heard at a shoot-around today, that the physical play from the Thunder is going to be returned by the Spurs tonight. Can they do that? Well, it remains to be seen, but they got to do something. And Mitch Johnson, this may be the toughest test, if those two guys are out, the toughest test as a coach that he has faced.
1: Well, look, we know the Frostbank Center is going to be rocking tonight. I've seen photos from the T-shirts, the Fiesta T-shirts. It's going to look great on TV. Wear your shirts.
0: put them on.
1: Put them on. Even if they fit snug, put them on. And the reality is, it's the Western Conference Finals. While I'm not expecting them to play, if they're able to, this isn't neither De'Aaron Fox or Dylan Harper are dealing with something that could cause long-term effects. So it's not like in, 2000, Tim Duncan's knee, Pop wasn't willing to risk it. I don't know that we're dealing with an injury like that. You know, it sounds like, and again, just going with what the Spurs have said, and I haven't heard anything different, with Dylan Harper, soreness, not dealing with the strain or anything like that where you're going to get an MRI and get grades on it. Now, they might have done an MRI, and there might be grades on it. I haven't seen that. But what the Spurs officially listed was soreness, not a strain. So can he play through that?
0: Well, I'm sure they're telling the truth.
1: Well, I mean,
0: I'm sure they're telling the truth.
1: They wouldn't lie to
0: it's
1: us.
0: It's sore. Yes, of course it's sore.
1: I mean, you know, because, I mean, forever we just thought it was an ankle, and now you hear high ankle sprain. And I think we all are armchair MDs enough when you hear high ankle sprain, you know that's a long-term injury. That's why, even though he's a game-time decision, De'Aaron Fox, I don't expect to see him, because we've all seen enough evidence. High ankle sprain does not get better in a week.
0: Yeah, it doesn't. Usually 4 to 6 is what he'd be missing if he was if it was a regular season. Yeah, it's going to be a problem. I don't expect De'Aaron Fox to play. And again, it doesn't mean anything because I didn't see all of Shoot Around, but just from the videos that I've seen, Dylan Harper was not on the floor doing anything. So I don't know what that means. Read into that what you will. At least Fox was out there getting up some shots and trying to move around, but he wasn't moving around a whole heck of a lot. I'm going into this as we sit here a little after 2 o'clock for a 7:30 game, as those guys aren't going to play. And I think they already know that, the Spurs do, and I think they've already put a game plan in place. They know exactly how they're going to attack OKC and what they're going to do. But I think they already know those two guys are going to be in street clothes.
1: And with those question marks, keep in mind, Vegas still has the Spurs as favorites. Not a huge favorite. 2.5 at most places. 2.5. I think 2.5, right?
0: 2 is what it was earlier when I looked. I'll check as we speak.
1: As I just checked, I saw 2.5. But think about this. Likely no, although questionable, but as we sit at 2:12 in the afternoon, Harper, Fox, questionable. I think most people would think that they aren't going to play. But the Spurs are favorites. The Thunder are underdogs for the first time in 33 playoff games. OKC held the third longest streak of being playoff favorites since the NBA-ABA merger in 1976. As we sit right now, this is the first time in 33 playoff games that the Oklahoma City Thunder are underdogs.
0: Well, obviously, I've got 2 over here on my app.
1: Right.
0: So I don't know if that means it's coming down and people are betting on the Thunder, and that's why it is. Wouldn't be surprised, especially once that announcement is made, if the Thunder, they might be favored by the time the game tips tonight.
1: Yeah.
0: It's very possible that that could happen. But it's going to be interesting to see, and obviously a huge hill to climb for the Spurs if those two guys can't go back in. That's going to be tough. And again, it just doesn't look good. And I hate to say that. I hate to even think that. But it doesn't look good. It's extra special performances from everybody else. It's the only way they're going to be able to get it done.
1: Your thoughts, how you feeling right now? 210-656-ESPN, 656-3776. On Twitter, at Joe Reinagle, 210. You can tweet at me, at Jason Menix. If you're watching on YouTube, you can always comment there. One comment, Joe, a little scary, from Ben Brasino.
0: Yeah.
1: Wanting to know if you brought your Speedo to the beach.
0: I did, Ben. I did, yes. And I'll have photos for you later. I'll send it just to you.
1: All right.
0: Absolutely.
1: I mean,
0: well, now I'll put them out on social media. Everybody needs to enjoy that.
1: Nobody needs to see that.
0: Of course they
1: except
0: do.
1: Except for Ben and maybe Maggie.
0: Oh, Maggie sees it all the time. Are you kidding? Oh, I play Tarzan at the house, you know? My little loincloth going.
1: It's not a Speedo.
0: It's better because it flaps. Oh, man. Game day tonight. Game 3 for the San Antonio Spurs and the Oklahoma City Thunder. And we're going to have a great seat right here at the Root Pub Rockport to take in all the action tonight. If you can get up here, if you're coming to the coast this weekend from Memorial Day weekend, take a detour wherever you're going and come to Rockport. Come see us in here. And you got to check this place out because it is fantastic. If you're not, head to the Root Pub there, 281 and Redland Road. This is the Blitz on 94.1 San Antonio Sports Star. 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
0: Well, let's hope so. Game 3 tonight, San Antonio Spurs, Oklahoma City Thunder. This is The Blitz, 94.1 San Antonio Sports Star. I'm Joe, he's Jason, and we're live at the Root Pub in Rockport. And, man, a lot of folks already in here having a good time, enjoying their Friday before the Memorial Day weekend, having some food, having some drinks, and, well, just having some fun.
1: Well, and again, great lunch. Had the fried shrimp for lunch today here at the Root Pub Rockport. And as you know, I'm a fried shrimp guy. And, you know, the lovely staff here watching me eat. Is it better than the one up there? Like, there's competition. Like, like there's a sibling rivalry from Root Pub at 281 and Redland Road, and it's about the same.
0: You know,
1: it's
0: I don't know if they have a chicken fried steak sandwich in San Antonio. Do they?
1: They do not.
0: They don't, but they have one here. I had that for lunch. It was fantastic. Good. The steaks last night. Outstanding.
1: You know, it's different. The steaks last night, the chef here, and he is a legit chef.
0: Yeah,
1: not just some dude that is back there wearing an apron cooking. He is a legit chef. And incredible history, and the fact that they were able to find him here and put his ass to work. But his steak is far different than the one at the Root Pub at 281 in Redland Road. And when I, you know, first bite, I'm like, he's like, how is it? Did you marinate this? It almost tasted like it was a marinated steak. And he's like, no, it's the steak butter that he actually prepares for himself. And I tell you what, that I'm going to get, he doesn't know this yet. I asked him last night, and he was like, yeah, maybe I'll tell you. I'm going to get the recipe for how he makes that steak butter, because that was awesome.
0: Yeah,
1: that was awesome.
0: Yeah, it was. Those steaks were prepared very well, in fact. It was a fun night in here last night. It's just a great place. When you think about Rockport, and we're being corrected here by Eloy, there's no beach around here. It's more of a
1: fishing. There's a man-made beach in Rockport.
0: Is there a beach?
1: Yes. It ain't the greatest, but it's man-made and it's sand.
0: Well, it is more of a fishing town, than it is anything. So, all right, Eloy. If you got to let facts get in the way of a good story, buddy, I guess that's the way you got to do it.
1: Come on.
0: I mean, what the hell? It's all right, though. It's okay. Look, I can smell the ocean. You can see the ocean.
1: The ocean's right there behind me. Now, we got a sign covering up, but I can't quite spit to it, but it's that close.
0: Well, I don't spit. Nobody wants to see that.
1: Well, I mean,
0: jeez, dude. Just because we're at the beach, you got to have some manners.
1: I mean, you know, it's a saying, right? You know, it's just one of those old sayings.
0: Yeah, but it's gross.
1: Well, it is gross.
0: It really is.
1: But you get the idea. We're that close.
0: We're close to the water, yes.
1: And we can throw a rock and hit the water.
0: But this whole town, you know, it's been a while since I've been to Rockport, and I've just been handed a note. It says, fishing town with drinking problems.
1: Well, all right.
0: I don't see anybody having any problem drinking today.
1: No
0: problems whatsoever. No.
1: Work hard, play hard.
0: Yeah. Absolutely.
1: Yeah.
0: That's what you got to do.
1: Yeah. You know, you just use the term facts ruining a good story or however you phrase that.
0: Yes.
1: So yesterday, we spent a little bit of time talking about the viral video of Carter Bryant using a public restroom at the arena during the game in full uniform. And I questioned whether that video was actually real when I first saw it. Because in today's world, you see something like that seems so unbelievable, you wonder, that can't be real, right? And the why, and I don't know, I mean, there is no security in the video. It's like, dude, you just left the bench and, you know, went and found the public restroom and peed. But then remember I said, but I'm more worried about the guy that whipped out his phone and started filming.
0: Whipped out his what?
1: His phone.
0: Oh, okay.
1: His phone.
0: Well, we're in the bathroom.
1: But that's what I'm saying. I mean, turns out, the video is real. Now, I did text, and I felt bad about doing it. Even said that in the text to Spurs PR. I know you're busy. A lot of stuff going on. Is that video real? And no response. Crickets from Spurs PR. However, there's been enough about it, and it is real. Real to the point where the guy that actually did the filming might have broken the law. I mean, in Oklahoma, of all places, and I'm sure other places do have this, a peeping Tom law that it's against the law to record somebody in an area where they expect privacy, like a bathroom, like a locker room. So this guy, and not that he would, but he actually could be in some legal trouble for recording somebody in the bathroom. And
0: well, it wasn't peeing or anything. He was washing his hands.
1: He's recording you in the bathroom.
0: I know.
1: I mean, when you walk into the bathroom, you have an expectation of privacy, right?
0: And well, sure, an expectation.
1: Well, again, that's why the law is there. Is you know, under Oklahoma's peeping Tom law, it is a crime to record someone in a place where they have a reasonable expectation of privacy, such as a restroom, a locker room, or dressing room. If convicted, this dude could face up to 1 year in prison and a fine of up to $5,000.
0: Wow. Well, send a message. I don't want anybody taking a picture of me when I'm or videoing me when I'm in the bathroom. I mean, come on.
1: Yep.
0: Nobody wants to see that. But the guy was—I don't know. I can't see them enforcing that. The guy was washing his hands. It wasn't like he had his pants down.
1: I mean, still though, it is weird, and apparently it is true. In fact, at shoot around today, Julian Champagne was asked about Carter Bryant having to go to a public spot to pee in the middle of the game in full uniform.
8: I mean, personally, I wouldn't want to be recorded in the bathroom. So, you know. Yeah, I mean, he had to go to the bathroom. I don't know what else he was supposed to do. He had to go to the bathroom. He went to the quickest one. I don't think anything's wrong with it. I think, if anything, we should stop recording people in the bathroom.
1: You should stop recording people going to the bathroom or in the bathroom.
0: That is so random, though. It's so random to see a Spurs player in the public restroom. I mean, you never see that. That's like seeing Bigfoot walking down the street here in Rockport. Are you not going to take a picture of it?
1: Well, you are. And look, there's a cement dolphin in front of this bar that 1,000 people have taken a picture of today, right? You know, you see something that's a little out of place, but in a bathroom, you're right, you don't see it. But again, Julian said that was the closest bathroom, and the dude had to go. Now,
0: that
1: granted,
0: makes no sense to me.
1: Well, the part is that it does, if that bathroom is closer than the locker room, you're trying to get back to the bench as quickly as possible. Do you do that as opposed to run all the way to the locker room?
0: I'm trying to determine how this happened. Did he climb the stairs?
1: No.
0: Where the hell's there?
1: I don't know, but I don't know what it's like for all the rich people at the arena in Oklahoma City. But, you know, you think about, like, some of the clubs that are for the people that have their feet on the floor, those clubs down, and they, you know, there's bathrooms in there. I've got to believe it had to be one of those, right?
0: I guess.
1: He didn't go upstairs because, good Lord, I mean, go to a men's room, go to the bathroom at a game, you're standing in line. And, right? So that wouldn't have been quicker unless it's some sort of VIP rich people spot.
0: Well, I'm assuming it was. It doesn't compute in my little pea brain.
1: Uh-huh.
0: It really doesn't compute. So, but again, it was real, and I hope this guy didn't go to jail, because it's like you would have done the same thing. You'd have pulled your phone out. You video everything, Minnick.
1: No, I don't.
0: Sure you do.
1: I don't.
0: You would have pulled your phone out.
1: I mean, when we were doing shots last night here at the bar, did anybody pull their phone out?
0: I have no idea.
1: No, because you don't do that.
0: I don't remember.
1: You know, when you go to the restroom here? No, I'm with you. The guy probably shouldn't get arrested because there was nothing in that video that was embarrassing to Carter other than him using a public bathroom. And look, NBA players have to pee too. It happens. You got a whole locker room area. And now I gotta believe, even though it's not in the video, that some Spurs staffer followed him. I mean, you think about every time you see somebody in uniform head to the tunnel at a Spurs game, whether it for injury or a potty break, a staffer runs after him.
0: Sure.
1: Right? I mean, it's just a strange, strange video.
0: Well, it's really strange and unusual, and I don't know, man. I can't imagine him having to pee that bad. That you got to pick that place.
1: Wait.
0: It's like, dude, just go to the locker room.
1: Dude, we were driving last night.
0: Yeah.
1: And you had to stop, right?
0: I did. I made it all the way to Sinton.
1: Yeah, made it all the way to Sinton. You couldn't make it another 40 minutes to get here.
0: I couldn't.
1: Right? You had to stop.
0: Uh-huh.
1: You found a spot and you stopped.
0: I did.
1: Right? That's what Carter Bryant did. He found a spot. We'll call it Sinton. It was public.
0: Uh-huh.
1: He couldn't wait till halftime or, I don't even know, end of the game, whatever the case was. He wasn't going to make it to the final destination. He had to stop and go.
0: Okay, whatever. I can't wait. I want to hear what Carter Bryant says about this. I want to know. There's the rest of the story's got to come out somewhere because I don't get it.
1: Well, Sean Elliott's going to join us at 4:30.
0: Yeah, that's true. Yeah,
1: and Eric, I don't even know if Sean Elliott uses the restroom at a Spurs game that everybody else uses because he's Sean Elliott, right? I would just go from there. Out of curiosity, because our friends Jeff and Lori are texting that they are on their way to Rockport, that they will be here about 5 o'clock, and it says shots when I get there.
0: Oh my goodness!
1: What were those shots we were doing last night?
0: There was Jaeger and something.
1: Jaeger and root beer.
0: That's what it was. Yeah.
1: I think it's called a barrel shot or something like that.
0: Well, it was in a little mini mug.
1: Yeah.
0: Like those shot glass with a mug. That was pretty cool.
1: They were good.
0: Yeah.
1: And there were multiple of them.
0: They were. I mean, you know, when you come to the Root Pub Rockport or the Root Pub North, as Chip likes to call it,
1: now,
0: in San Antonio, and you're partying with the owner, I mean, those kind of things happen.
1: Except for it was a guy that was just sitting at
0: That's
1: the bar.
0: That's true, yeah.
1: Who's a retired officer with the San Antonio Police Department, recognized us, and he was buying shots all night, apparently.
0: No, it was that guy.
1: It was that guy.
0: Okay, all right.
1: It was that guy. And then he wouldn't let it. And then the dude's buying shots for us and doesn't take one. I don't do shots. I just buy them. All right.
0: He's smart. He's a cop. So he's smart. I wish I would have said that. I don't take shots.
1: You're like, yeah.
0: Yeah.
1: You going to finish that one? I'll.
0: Yeah.
1: Uh-huh. Good night.
0: No, I do not have pictures of Jelly Roll. I did not pull out my phone in the bathroom because, well.
1: He left it at the table.
0: Otherwise, at the table.
1: He might be in jail for a year.
0: It could very well be. Hey, let's hear from some of the Spurs. And Charles Barkley. with an interesting take on the physical play coming from the Oklahoma City Thunder. We'll do all of that as we continue live here at the Root Pub in Rockport. If you're headed down here for the Memorial Day weekend, come on down and see us and say hello. It is a great place. You're going to enjoy this one as much as you do the one in San Antonio. This is the Blitz on 94.1 San Antonio Sports Star. 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
14: 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You think he'll launch it out of here. He hits one. You and a friend are headed to a Rangers game. He hits two. Now, you've got tickets and hotel. 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
0: Well, thanks to our reliable source, Ben Briseño. UTSA wins today over Memphis 4-0. They're in the conference tournament. And so a big win for UTSA today over the Memphis Tigers.
1: You know, UTSA on an incredible baseball run from last year and continuing this year, what Pat Hallmark has done. And, again, the conference tournament going on, their first game in a big win today. 4-0 over Memphis is solid. It is the Blitz here on 94.1 at San Antonio Sports Star. He's Joe Reinagle. I'm Jason Minix, the Rue Pub in Rockport.
0: Wow. Yeah, it's really cool to see the Rue Pub here in Rockport. Obviously, you know, it looks different than what you're used to at the Rue Pub in San Antonio, but it's a perfect bar, perfect, their thing is Coastal Grill and Chill. Mm-hmm. They place just to come in and chill out and have a few drinks and some great food, and this it's absolutely perfect for that.
1: It really is, and a great place if you're at the coast for the holiday weekend to come watch the Spurs tonight. G. Murph tweets at Jason Minix, should add at Joe Reinagle 210. Hopefully we'll stay true to form and not lose back-to-back games. And, man, I want to say it's been since January since the Spurs have dropped two in a row. So I'm with G. Murph. I want to see that trend certainly continue.
0: Well, I do too. And all the news and that we're waiting for, obviously, and it seems like every game this series we've been waiting for an update on injuries, and I guess we have with De'Aaron Fox. But man, here we go again, waiting on news to see who's going to play and who's not. And right now, it's Dylan Harper and De'Aaron Fox, both questionable, both with different injuries, but both game time decisions.
1: Now, I'm going to mentally prepare not to see either tonight. And after what we saw in Game 2 and what the refs let guys like Hartenstein get away with, I expect more physical play tonight. And you know what? So does Julian Champagny.
8: I mean, I don't think they're going to stop doing what they're doing. I mean, they're good at what they do. Like, you know, they're a good defensive team for their own reasons. So I don't think they'll shy away from who they are and who their identity is. I think, if anything, as the playoffs go on, you get away with more. And that's just something that we have to, as a team, understand, like, this is the playoffs and we're allowed to do more. So they won't shy away. We won't shy away. We'll just meet them there.
15: You think it will be looked more closely?
8: I don't know. That's the answer. That's a question for the refs. But we're not worried about them. We're not worried about what they're doing. Worried about us.
0: You know, it's going to be interesting to see how the officials call this thing. And what I hate about what's going on here, and I guess they've done this, and maybe I'm just not used to it since it's been a while since the Spurs have been in the playoffs. But every game now, we're getting who the officials are.
1: Sure.
0: And you know, you're either happy about that or you don't know those guys or you're sad about it. Either way, whatever your perspective is. I hate the fact that that we're talking about two of the best teams, arguably the best teams in the NBA in Oklahoma City and San Antonio, and we're talking about the officials.
1: Well,
0: I hate it.
1: I think we all do, but also I think a big part of that is because that is a big part of what Oklahoma City does. SGA is a master at drawing fouls. That is part of his greatness. That is part of the Oklahoma City DNA. I think that's part of why a lot of people across the nation hate Oklahoma City, because nobody wants to watch a bunch of free throws, but it allows them to win games. Jay Williams said that this morning on ESPN.
16: When you watch OKC play, every single call, every single time they shoot, SGA is landing in somebody's region, he's falling down, and you're just like, how do I root for that? I see why I can root for that. I can't root for that.
17: You're rooting for ethical hoops.
16: As a fan of the game, I just want to see the game respected. Mm. And there are times when I watch OKC play, I don't feel like they respect the process of the game. It's too much.
18: But as a competitor, you understand that the Thunder are doing what works for them, right, and what wins.
16: Sure, but when you fall down 95% of every shot that you take in the fourth quarter, at some point, and I'm glad that the refs are not calling it, I get psychologically exhausted. Mm. It makes me check out of the game.
0: ethical basketball. Yeah. That's ridiculous.
1: He's been listening to Vic.
0: That's ridiculous. Okay, now look at this. Poly Market Sports tweeted this out. Scientists have released new research on SGA's flopping in the playoffs.
1: Uh-huh.
0: He falls on 11% of the shots he's not fouled on. He falls on 51% of the shots he is fouled on. And he falls 17% of all shots that he takes, leads the league in all three categories.
1: Mm-hmm.
0: Interesting, huh? Look, people have been flopping in the NBA forever. I mean, James Harden made he's made a career out of it.
1: Manu Ginobili.
0: I mean, flopping is not new. And for these guys to come out and say, it's unwatchable, it's unethical, it's this, it's ridiculous.
1: Well, but I do agree with you. It's hard to root for.
0: You know what? Not if you're an Oklahoma City fan.
1: Well, I'm not. You know?
0: And if the Spurs were doing it, you'd be, they're just playing smart basketball.
1: Well, I mean, you know, it's are they dirty or are they crafty? And, you know, the other night, all the holding and all the crap that Hartenstein was doing to Wemby. You heard Rich Eisen say, if he were an NFL guy, he would have been called for holding 20 times in the game. Charles Barkley, he says stop.
17: I do have one complaint, Ernie.
19: What would that be?
17: I watched the whole game.
19: Hey, nice
17: and,
19: flex.
17: You people at home and on TV talking about they were physical with Wemby. Man, y'all need to stop it. I've been kissed harder. Was he physical, putting a body on him? See that Modesto Gallardo? Could you stop it? That little stuff he was doing, Hartenstein. I love Hartenstein, but he just put a body on Wemby. It wasn't overly aggressive. He didn't hit. There was no excessive fouls. But for you people thinking that's physicality, y'all need to shut the hell up.
19: Well, in this day and age.
17: Well, Yeah, but I don't think Wimby's complaining. So he's not worried about it. I think Wimby's like, okay, you want to play like this, I can
20: play like what?
17: No, whatever you want
20: to
17: play.
20: You don't
17: want
20: to be touched at all?
17: Wimby's not complaining. That's the fans complaining.
20: And the announcers.
17: Well,
0: yeah, he's right. You know, Wemby hasn't complained.
1: No.
0: Look, he's a big man. Wemby. He's a big man. If you just let Wemby roam and not touch him or put a body on him, the guy's going to score 100 points on you. I mean, I agree with him. Now, look, the holding of the arms, that's one thing, and those kind of things. But putting a body and being physical with Victor Wembanyama, he should expect that. I mean, I don't understand why anybody is surprised by that. There is no other way to slow that man down. And again, I think Hartenstein took it too far. I really do. But, you have to play that man physical. That's the only way to try and stop him at all.
1: You do, but I'm trying to figure out, like you even heard Ernie. In today's day and age.
0: Oh, my gosh.
1: Right?
0: I mean, that's ridiculous.
1: Charles Barkley saying back in my day.
0: That's why the game's hard to watch.
1: The game is different now.
0: Too much finesse.
1: But the game is different now. That's part of it. So Charles Barkley saying he's been kissed harder than that. And then tells you that he likes his daily street meat.
19: Imagine all the street meat Chuck would be consuming if he joined the street party in NY.
17: Just once a day, brother.
19: Once a day?
17: I'm going to eat street meat once a day.
19: Oh, my God.
17: Hey, all the other stuff ain't necessary. I just want chicken and rice, brother, with that white sauce.
19: That's all you... Okay, so that's what it is?
17: And you got chicken, white sauce, onions, and that yellow rice. We good.
19: You don't want no glizzy?
17: No, I don't want all that stuff.
19: That's a glizzy right there.
17: Come on, give me see that little white sauce.
19: All I'm saying is, Chuck, at all of the great restaurants in New York City.
17: You don't want no glizzy, Chuck?
19: You go to a food truck once a day?
17: Yeah, I do. I love it. And ain't nothing y'all can say to make me not want street meat.
19: I'm not saying you want street meat, but there's a million great restaurants.
17: I go to them at night. Place, Chuck.
19: Okay.
17: But during the day, I want street meat.
19: All right, I got
17: told you, man.
19: Where were we?
1: Yeah, exactly.
0: What is street meat? Now, the first thing I thought of was a hot dog.
1: Yeah, gutter dogs. But in New York, which, you know, because the Eastern Conference Finals on ESPN, you get...
0: it's called street meat?
1: Yeah, I mean, you can almost buy anything. You know, guys are cooking it out there on the road.
0: It's a street wiener.
1: No, it's...
0: I mean, you know... Is that or are you talking about some homeless dude?
1: No. Stop.
0: I don't know.
1: Yeah, Shaq trying to bait him into wanting a glizzy.
0: We don't do that. Glizzy. We don't call it a glizzy. And he knows better than that.
1: He's baiting him. I mean, he's baiting him.
0: Street man. That just sounds nasty.
1: It does. It sounds bad.
0: It sounds nasty.
1: Your daily street meat.
0: Yes.
1: With the white sauce.
0: I've never heard anybody call it that before.
1: You've never heard of street meat before?
0: No, I haven't.
1: You've heard of gutter dogs, right?
0: I've heard of that, yeah, or dirty water dogs.
1: You know.
0: What I've heard them called. Those dudes on the street, because they reach in there and that water's horrible. But they're delicious.
1: Have you ever had one?
0: Yes.
1: Yeah, I haven't. I walk by them every time. I want nothing to do with some guy cooking on the side of the road.
0: Dude, you got to try it.
1: Well, look, I don't want to spend 3 days regretting that decision in a little room by myself.
0: Well, it does, you see, but you have that for your resume, Minix. You've tried it. You got to try a dirty water dog. You have to.
1: No, I don't. I probably wouldn't.
0: Wow.
1: Yeah, when we were in L.A. at the Super Bowl, we walked by those guys twice a day.
0: They were doing the bacon on it.
1: Oh, you don't want bacon on it?
0: No.
1: You could probably tell them no bacon.
0: No, I don't know. Maybe.
1: You probably could.
0: I'm not opposed to having one of those. I'm not opposed to it.
1: I mean, I watch you walk by them 10 times and not say, you know what, let's do this for dinner.
0: I wasn't hungry.
1: Yeah.
0: I wasn't hungry. I mean, I'm just saying. I did street meat. That's funny as hell, by the way.
1: You're so easily entertained, Joe Ryan.
0: That's hilarious.
1: You know, when you think about tonight's game, especially if De'Aaron Fox and Dylan Harper can't go, and I don't expect them. But one of the big storylines is going to be the turnover number that Stephon Castle has. And Kenny Smith was talking on the show last night about the turnovers for Castle.
20: I will say this. The one thing that will change the direction of the Spurs, I've never seen this ever happen, where a guy can be so dominant when he's got the basketball, but he still turns it over. And that's Castle.
21: 20 turnovers in two games.
20: Because,
21: that's crazy.
20: Because usually you're turning the ball over because guys, you can't really handle them. But when he doesn't turn it over, he is dominant against these guys. All you have to do is keep the basketball.
21: But in fairness, it ain't all him.
20: 20 turnovers.
21: Yeah, first of all, he got too many turnovers. Yeah. But they have the best perimeter defense in the NBA.
20: He can handle it. Because when he doesn't turn it over, they can't guard him.
21: Yeah.
20: So that means
21: shoot it and not pass it.
20: That's all I would be doing. I'd be getting to the rim.
0: You know, what worries me, and I mean this in all sincerity, when it comes to Steph Castle, that's all anybody's talking about. Now, what I'm worried about is that he's going to be concentrating too much on that instead of just playing basketball. To me, that's a legit concern. Where you're a little hesitant maybe in some situations because you don't want to turn the ball over. And that's not his game. His game is decisive, getting to the rack and making quick decisions. And I hope that doesn't turn into a problem because he's had 20 turnovers in two games.
1: And again, obviously you can't have that, right? But is that something that the Spurs are just going to be forced to live with? Because I don't want Steph Castle hesitating. I don't want him thinking too much. I want him to go play his game. Because everything else that Steph Castle has done this postseason and over the first two games of this series has been incredible. But the turnovers are killing. They killed him in game two and damn near cost him in game one. But he's also playing out of position. That's not what he normally does. And so I don't want to say to you, give him a pass because he's being asked to do something that he hasn't really done all year. But I don't want it in his head that he's too worried about the turnovers. You know, you think about a quarterback that has thrown a couple interceptions and now he's holding the ball too long,
0: exactly,
1: waiting for somebody to come too
0: exactly
1: wide open.
0: Yes.
1: And what happens? You either throw another pick or you overthrow somebody,
0: yes,
1: or you get sacked. You can't have him out there worried about the turnovers.
0: Well, how can he not be? That's all he's hearing. I'm sure Mitch Johnson is telling him that. If you turn on the TV, if you listen to the radio, that's all you're hearing. Steph Castle, 20 turnovers. He's got to stop turning the ball over. I mean, can you completely unplug it, baby? I mean, honestly.
1: I mean, No. This is where Mitch Johnson and somebody on that coaching staff has to make sure that they're telling him all the right things. And you don't have to tell Steph Castle, dude, you can't turn it over 20 times. He knows that. and he probably beats himself up over over the turnovers. And I don't know what they are seeing in their film study that could prevent it. That's the problem. It's not like what game was it against Minnesota where De'Aaron Fox had a bunch of turnovers and I was so pissed because they were seemingly lazy passes. He was just careless with the basketball. You know, with the exception of the over and back, I don't feel like his turnovers, for the most part, have been careless. I mean, sometimes you just credit the defense on the other end.
0: I think he's dribbling the basketball too much. Well, he's trying to be too fancy with the basketball.
1: I mean, that's
0: true. That's been most of the problem.
1: But he's trying to do that while something is getting... Because if it's not Steph Castle, who else do you want to have the ball in their hands?
0: Well, they may not have a choice.
1: Well, I mean,
0: in all honesty, if Harper and Fox are out tonight, who else is going to do it? I suggest.

0: That's what he's got to do. Instead of dribbling around out there while and attracting a double team, get to it. You know, and that's got to be somewhat on Mitch Johnson's part. Get to it, have the play ready, have it drawn up, and get to it. The turnover, whether you think it was a turnover or not, where it was where he dribbled on the half court line, that's a prime example of why he turned the ball over there. He's standing there dribbling the basketball, and Oklahoma City is attacking him. And you got to be more decisive if you're Steph Castle. And hopefully they've talked about that.
1: That's he didn't learn. He's not going to learn how to dribble any better overnight, right? So the Spurs have no choice at this point to live with whatever he is going to do. And you know he's going to score. You know he's going to defend. You know he's going to turn the ball over. Who is going to pick up the slack? You know, Julian has got to be able to knock down the corner threes today.
0: Yes, he does.
1: I mean, he's
0: one
1: got
0: of seven
1: to.
0: ain't gonna cut it.
1: You know, Keldon Johnson has to come in and contribute more than he has. And that zone that they've kind of played some, they might have to do a little bit more of that.
0: Might have to.
1: And you know,
0: that seems to bother OKC.
1: It does. And again, I'm good with letting an Alex Caruso try to have another game.
0: I don't know, dude. That guy's unconscious right now.
1: Well, he is, but he's coming on the road. And, you know, where Julian struggled there, I'm kind of hoping Alex Caruso comes back to earth in San Antonio.
0: Maybe so.
1: Hope a lot of Spurs fans, you know, at 3 o'clock in the morning were driving by Hotel Emma blasting their horns. I mean, whatever they had to do last night. I saw some people say they were doing that on social media. Whatever works. But
0: you do that at Hotel Emma?
1: What?
0: Drive by it? I don't know of a. You can't get that close to it.
1: I mean,
0: can you?
1: If there's a will, there's a way.
0: I guess.
1: I mean, if an NBA player can use a public bathroom, you can go honk by a hotel.
0: Unbelievable. Spurs fans are the most glass half full people in the world.
1: Uh-huh.
0: Though. You see on our San Antonio Sports Star YouTube page, 210 Go Spurs Go. Castle is a champion. He's getting better. He had less turnovers in game two than he did in game one.
1: Oh, that's true.
0: Well, it is true.
1: I mean, he had one fewer turnover.
0: He's progressing.
1: So tonight he might not get a triple-double. We get nine. We'll be happy.
0: Well,
1: it's improvement, Joe.
0: It was 11. It was 9. Tonight's got to be no more than 7.
1: I'd like to show that
0: improvement.
1: I'd like to be around 5. You know, once it meets your jersey number, you got to go sit down.
0: I guess. Oh, Ben. Well, look, if Fox and Harper are out, Castle's going to have a spectacular performance. Wimby's going to have to play. You mentioned Keldon Johnson, Champagne. Everybody's got to step up their game and play harder if those guys are out to have any opportunity to try and win this thing. It's going to be interesting as we await the news. Here at the Root Pub, Rockport, that's where we are, and it is a great place. Again, if you're headed this way for Memorial Day weekend, make a detour, head to Rockport, come see us, come say hello, and enjoy some of the great food they have here at the Root Pub, Rockport. 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
10: 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I'm Joe Reinagle. He's Jason Minix, and what a great place to be on a Friday heading into Memorial Day weekend.
0: Yeah, well, I mean, you're at the coast, right? And if you're heading to the coast, you're on 37 now. You're about to head on 37. Come on down. It's going to be fantastic. The Root Pub Rockport location is great. The Spurs game will be on it tonight here at the Root, as you would expect. The food is great. It's what you expect from the Root Pub. If you're not coming to the coast and you're not going to the game, 281 in Redland Road.
10: There you go. Head on down there. So either way, you can enjoy the Root Pub. But we'd like to see you here. So if you are headed this way, and I know a lot of people are, maybe getting off work a little bit early today and starting that drive down here to either Port A or Corpus or even Rockport. Come on in to see us. You can take a detour. Come on in here, say hello, and have a cold beer.
0: It's going to be a lot of fun. And, of course, game at 3 tonight. We've got a lot of Spurs talk coming up. But as you know, it's time for the Headline Blitz.
7: This is Jason and Joe's Headline Blitz. 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Two guys. Two opinions, never enough time.
0: You know, to kind of go back to Charles Barkley and his street meat.
10: Yes.
0: Joe's fascination with gutter dogs.
10: Uh-huh.
0: What do you call them? Dirty water dogs?
10: Dirty water dogs.
0: That sounds awful.
10: It does.
0: That sounds
10: They're
0: awful.
10: They're delicious.
0: You know, we got to the to Rockport last night, and we had a very, very busy morning. And I completely forgot, and so did Joe. And I know Joe's more disappointed about this than I am. In fact, he has no idea what I'm about to bring up.
10: No clue.
0: But we missed the second annual Oscar Mayer Weenie Races at the Indy 500 today.
10: Oh, wow. Jeez, okay.
0: I mean, you had Slaw Dog, Chili Dog, Corn Dog, Chicago Dog, the New York Dog, and the Seattle Dog in their vehicles. They did two laps, and we completely missed it. I remember last year we watched that thing, and it was highly unentertaining.
10: It was horrible.
0: Yeah, well, I mean, a little bit boring, you know. I don't know, but if you too are disappointed that you missed the Oscar Mayer Weenie 500 today, apparently New York Dog won.
10: New York Dog won,
0: yeah.
10: Huh?
0: Yeah, New York Dog. The Corn Dog was being described as underwhelming. The stick might have provided too much drag.
10: Oh, my God. Well, I understand. I have the same problem. I know exactly what they're talking about.
0: You have no clue. You know, your corn dog bites are very different.
10: Dude, I told Chip today, man, I hope he never takes those things off the menu.
0: Well, and his answer was great. He's like, no, they'll never come off the menu because you got a child's menu and an adult menu.
10: That's exactly
0: item all
10: right.
0: In one.
10: Yes, it's exactly right. I love it.
0: Absolutely.
10: Hey, did you see this? Speaking of food items, there's a new food item at the Frost Bank Center. It's called the Crust Crush, I believe. Let me see what I can't see the box there. It looks like a I don't know what the hell that looks like, to be totally honest with you. The Crust Crusher is what it's called. According to Stadium Meats, it's a deep-fried peanut butter and honey sandwich topped with a breaded chicken filet, mole sauce, hot honey glaze, coleslaw, and served with waffle fries. And it sells for $15.59.
0: That sounds awful.
10: It does.
0: That sounds awful.
10: I don't know why...
0: I mean, honestly, that sounds awful.
10: Well, it looks awful.
0: Describe that again?
10: It looks awful.
0: I mean, you can't even describe it.
10: Well, it's peanut butter.
0: Well, there's nothing wrong with that.
10: No,
0: you don't like peanut butter, but the rest of America does.
10: I don't know about that.
0: Yeah.
10: Not everybody likes peanut butter.
0: Everybody likes peanut butter.
10: No,
0: except Joe Reinagle.
10: Well, I don't like it. And so I won't be buying this, but I don't think I would anyway.
0: I mean, it looks awful.
10: It looks
0: like it's got a blooming onion on top of it. What is that?
10: It says, raise your hand if you're daring enough to try the Crust Crusher.
0: Everybody's hand down.
10: I don't know. I bet you. See, we won't know the answer to this, but I wonder how many of those they'll sell tonight.
0: You know, somebody will let us know when we get back to work on Tuesday.
10: I hope so, yes.
0: And I really, somebody go tonight, shell out $20. Just, you know, we took one for you with those Bill Miller cheeseburgers. You take one for us with this thing at the game tonight and give us a full report Tuesday.
10: Yeah, that's your homework if you're going to the game tonight.
0: I just really hope that the air conditioner in the building is up and running by Tuesday afternoon. Now, being a holiday weekend, I don't know that it would be fixed for
10: probably
0: the morning guys
10: not.
0: On Tuesday. But I saw a video that A.J. Hoffman posted on San Antonio Sports Star socials. Apparently, it's hot as hell in the studio today.
10: I'm sure it
0: and,
10: is.
0: You know, credit Rob Thompson. Yeah, say what you want about Rob. That is one smart Aggie. That dude knew the AC was out. It's a holiday weekend, and apparently he called in sick today. You talk about a vet move.
10: Don't you ever do that.
0: What?
10: What Rob did.
0: Call in sick?
10: Yeah.
0: Dude, I don't call in sick. I book, let's take the show on the road.
10: Exactly.
0: And head to the coast where, you know, I mean, you know, with the ocean breeze down here, AJ, we might need a hoodie later tonight.
10: Okay.
0: I don't need one right now, but
10: no.
0: Later tonight, you know, how it is on the ocean, you might need, you know, a light hoodie or those long sleeve t-shirts. You know, that ocean breeze, AJ, is, brutal.
10: It really is. Speaking of that. The swanky place we're staying, it's great. I got up a little early, I guess, kind of. I don't know. Went outside by the pool, which is right by the canal.
0: Yeah.
10: It was just so nice.
0: Beautiful.
10: Oh, man, the breeze was blowing. I'm telling you what. I forget how much I love the ocean and all that there is, whether it's a fishing town or a beach town. And we'll debate that later. But, it's fantastic.
0: Well, two things about this morning. You're right, because, you know, I went out, was by the pool a little bit, and then if you go upstairs and you're on the deck upstairs, you can see the ocean, which is great. And then we were eating breakfast. And, you know, being the good friend that I am, texted Joe that there's breakfast and whatnot in the kitchen. And I don't know, 20 minutes later, we got a text, where's the kitchen?
10: I know where the hell the kitchen was. I heard y'all talking, and I figured, well, I guess it's upstairs. Because, yeah, my bedroom was down. We're both downstairs. So, yeah, I'm thinking, I said, man, I hear Chip, I hear Jason, I hear Joanna, but where the hell are they? And then you said there were already donuts and kolaches in there. And so I'm like, well, where the hell's the kitchen? Oh, my goodness.
0: The most random of texts. You're in a house. You walk around until you find it.
10: I guess.
0: Because even if I would have told you, you still would have just had to find it.
10: Well, I wasn't expecting you to be upstairs. You know, I'm just not thinking, and I'm thinking, well,
0: where did you expect it to be?
10: Well, downstairs. I don't know.
0: I mean.
10: But I figured it out once I heard you guys talking.
0: It only took
10: upstairs.
0: You 20 minutes.
10: Well, it did. But I wasn't in any hurry to get up there and see you, and I was fine.
0: You were in a massive hunt for coffee.
10: I was.
0: And maybe a little water night.
10: And water, yes.
0: And you couldn't find your way. Well, where's the kitchen?
10: Yes. You know, I mean, you can't be afraid to ask the difficult questions, right?
0: Sometimes you probably should be.
10: Sometimes
0: you probably should be. Speaking about difficult questions, who's running Hooters restaurants right now?
10: I have no idea. Mickey Mouse?
0: Maybe. Hooters is Hooters, right?
10: Uh-huh.
0: We all know Hooters is a restaurant, right?
10: Sure.
0: We all know what Hooters is famous for. Orange shorts and those tops, right?
10: Yes, yes, yes. Which is why it's referred to as Hooters, is it not?
0: It's exactly. Well, it's about owls.
10: Well, I guess, yes.
0: If you believe that.
10: Uh-huh.
0: Hooters wants to rebrand. And... you know, obviously they're known for Hooters girls, according to this article.
10: Of course.
0: It's revealing outfits is how they're described. But now they want to be a neighborhood place, according to their CEO. He defined Hooters as a beach-themed place centered around the Hooters girls, good food, and an easy place to relax. The original owner sold the chain, and he said that the uniforms got way too bad. I've never been into a Hooters and seen them serving food in a thong, but that's what it says, and he said that shouldn't be allowed.
10: Well, where is that place?
0: Well, I'm not sure. Now he wants to become more family-friendly. And they said there's nothing wrong with shorts if fitted properly, but it sounds like they want to turn Hooters into a Chili's or an Applebee's.
10: Well, exactly, but I don't know how well Hooters is doing anymore.
0: Well, not good. Have you noticed they're all closed?
10: Well, it used to be the place to go, obviously, and, you know, get a little eye candy, I suppose, and but now I don't know. I guess there's a lot of places.
0: Yeah.
10: Like
0: the competition is a lot different now than it used to be. He says it's a sporty, athletic look that they want.
10: Dude, you go into the name is Twin Peaks.
0: Yeah,
10: they're wearing lingerie.
0: Well, it's what I mean.
10: And not very much of it.
0: Does it bother you?
10: No, I didn't say it bothered me. I'm just saying there are places that, I think you should go for less clothing than more.
0: Mm-hmm.
10: I mean, would you agree?
0: Well, I mean, he says that has chased away a lot of customers.
10: What?
0: The uniforms.
10: Oh, my God. Who is this dude?
0: He's the CEO.
10: Oh.
0: I mean...
10: Dude, you better find another job, buddy.
0: He says, quote, there's nothing wrong with a pair of shorts if fitted properly, but I think in a dining place there is something wrong if they're in a thong type of uniform.
10: This guy must have just taken over.
0: I don't know how long he's been the boss, but, you know, one, there's a lot more competition, and two,
10: less clothing is what you're trying to say.
0: Well, the quality, has the quality changed? And that's probably more to do with it. And there's more competition.
10: The quality of server?
0: There's a lot of restaurants now.
10: Well, I mean, the food was never great anyway.
0: But
10: that's not why you went.
0: I thought you went for the wings.
10: No. I don't like their wings. They're too crusty. Maybe that's the problem.
0: Better the wings than the servers.
10: Exactly. Hey, tell you what, the wings here at the Roo Pub Rockport are fantastic. Just like they are in San Antonio at the Roo Pub there. The wings are great. Chicken fried steak sandwich I had today was outstanding. Minix had his shrimp because, well, of course he did. All the food is great. You see folks in here right now enjoying this spectacular place here in Rockport. If you headed down here, stop by and say hello. Come see us. And if you are coming to the coast this weekend, you need a place to watch the game, we got you covered right here at the Roo Pub Rockport. This is the Blitz on 94.1 San Antonio Sports Star.
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6: 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Like Blakeland. Hi, Blakeland. Yep. How are you? Do you know you're on YouTube? Can you wait? Can you do jumping jacks or jump up and down?
7: You got to do something.
6: You got to do something.
7: Yep, you got to do something.
6: There you go. Look at that.
7: Can you do push-ups?
6: Now, Blakeland and her family are here. They're from Kerrville.
7: Yep.
6: Down here, I'm assuming, just enjoying Memorial Day weekend. Outstanding. They found the perfect spot to get things started. That's the Roo Pub here in Rockport. So, Blakeland, I hope you have a great time this weekend. Thank you.
7: Uh-huh. She's
6: all
7: having
6: right.
7: fun.
6: She's
7: way
6: time.
7: Cooler than her sister. Her sister's too cool to come over and do jumping jacks on camera.
6: Well, her sister looks like a teenager, probably, and so that's
7: yeah.
6: kind of how it
7: yeah,
6: is,
7: exactly.
6: right?
7: Yeah, exactly. At least she put her phone down when the food showed up, right? So, you know, you're at the beach, man. Have some fun.
6: Have some fun.
7: And go with it. Or at the coast.
6: The coast.
7: Look, Roo Pub Rockport, if you're heading to the coast for Memorial Day weekend, it is the grand opening weekend here at the Roo Pub in Rockport. You know, they've had their soft opening, and they are ready for summer. So even if you're not coming this weekend to the coast, at some point, everybody has a trip to the coast. You know, you've got a familiar location here at the Roo Pub in Rockport.
6: That's kind of cool, right? Yeah, think about it that way. If you go to the Roo Pub often in San Antonio, or as Chip likes to call it, Roo Pub North, you come in here and you're at the Roo Pub in Rockport. It's kind of that like comfort food. You're back home being back home.
7: Well, you know, there are some different menu items, a lot of similar menu items, but like here, we're going to have to talk to the owner about this, because you had a chicken fried steak sandwich for lunch.
6: I did.
7: That looked fantastic.
6: It was good.
7: And on the menu, they've got like a shrimp po' boy and a fish po' boy, and they don't have that in San Antonio.
6: Well, they're supposed to have it here. I mean, it's expected, isn't it?
7: It's the coast, right?
6: Right.
7: But I haven't had it yet. I'm going to have it. If it's good, we'll talk to some people and get it on the menu in San Antonio.
6: No, I don't want fish in San Antonio.
7: No, you don't ever want fish.
6: I don't want fish.
7: You don't like peanut butter either.
6: Well, I don't.
7: But the rest of us do.
6: But I'm not gonna tell Chip, hey, Chip, put fish on the menu in San Antonio. For what?
7: Well,
6: nobody wants that.
7: He's got shrimp. He can add a shrimp po' boy pretty easily.
6: Oh, well, shrimp po' boy. All right, that's fine.
7: You know,
6: so, dude, you can order shrimp and bread and put it together yourself.
7: Well, why would I want to put it together myself? That's like going to those places where you got to cook your own food. What's the point of that?
6: Do you remember that place?
7: Yes.
6: You are cooks?
7: Yes, you are cooks. I don't want to do that. Now, one of the things that you can do here at the Roo Pub Rockport, if you catch something and you clean it,
6: you bring
7: it up here, they'll cook it for you. Right, I mean that's a pretty good deal.
6: That's not bad. Yeah, I think it's a great deal. In fact, and again,
7: they won't do that in San Antonio, though.
6: No.
7: We'll
6: have to talk to the owner about that.
7: No, nobody wants that. You know, go fish at Calaveras Lake and bring it up to the Roo.
6: Oh, dude.
7: Yeah, that's not going to happen.
6: I don't think that's going to work either.
7: The rest for tonight's Game 3, Mark Davis is the crew chief. You got Courtney Kirkland, Justin Van Doon, and Brent Barnke are your is the alternate. Those are your officials tonight. And you wonder, after all the talk nationally about what was allowed to happen in Game 2, how are they going to officiate tonight? And it's the one thing that we talk about it every year. Playoff basketball is different, but so is every crew. You don't know from game to game how games are going to be called, which can be frustrating. Now, as much as I didn't like what I saw Oklahoma City get away with, I understand. I mean, you figure out early in a game what they're going to call, what they're not going to call, and if they're not going to call it, you keep doing it. That's what I would expect from my Spurs players to do.
8: Sure.
7: We should all expect that. If the refs are allowing it, then they're going to continue to do it. You just wonder how they are going to call tonight. You know, think about all the talk in Game 1 with Steph Castle in foul trouble. And we were all amazed, surprised, that the Spurs actually took more free throws. That it wasn't a, 15, 16, 20 free throw night for SGA in Game 1. We were surprised by that because that's what you expect when SGA is on the floor. He's going to draw fouls.
6: Well, he's going to certainly try. He's going to flop around, and he's made an art of it, just like a lot of players before him have made an art out of it. And people are going to hate you. People hated James Harden for the same reason. And I'm sure there was some hate for Monta Ginobili, certainly not coming from San Antonio, but from other cities, NBA cities across the country. We're going to hate on Oklahoma City because right now they're the enemy, or I guess they're always the enemy. We're going to hate on them. If the Spurs had an SGA if SGA was a Spur, we'd be applauding that flopping.
7: Well, absolutely we would. And again, that's par for the course. But when you look at now, you try to figure out what is tonight going to be like. And it's not just, how do the Spurs handle things if they're down a Dylan Harper and or a De'Aaron Fox?
6: Wow.
7: How are they going to, and how is the game going to be called? And that's part of the beauty of the NBA, I think. But it is a factor. Who's the crew? How are they going to call it? Now, I think Pledge put up the stat for us the other day that while we were all, it's Tony Brothers. Oh, well, the Spurs are 7-0. Were. Now they're 7-1 when Tony Brothers was the head crew chief. Now, if I'm Steph Castle, I get one of those fake little hair pieces and somehow clip it into his hair,
6: yeah,
7: hide it well, and if they grab his hair again and rip it out, maybe then they will call a foul on that.
6: Well, they might, and it's really difficult to take up for the officials in that moment in time because there was a guy staring right at it
7: yeah.
6: when that happened. There are pictures all over the place with that. But, again, Hartenstein got away with it. They weren't calling it. Not Hartenstein's fault. He's going to play that way as long as they're going to allow him. And I would assume that Oklahoma City's going to start Hartenstein again tonight, start him on Wemby again, and he will press his luck and see what the officials are going to call and what they're not going to call. And we'll go from there. What I don't want to see tonight, Jason, in all honesty, and I don't want to see the mugging that we saw in Game 2, but I don't want to see whistle after whistle after whistle after whistle, because there's nothing worse than a free throw shooting contest in a playoff game.
7: Well, I agree with you, but I really was surprised by the way Game 1 was called. And I say surprised, I was happy that we didn't get what you just described. If they let them get away with some stuff, I'm cool with that. But when you look at the holding and the, Wemby going up and one arm is being pulled from behind, how do officials not see that over and over? But I do think it is on Vic to cause a scene and complain a little bit. That is not his style. He hasn't been that kind of player, but maybe he needs to. Let's go back to something that Mitch said in the Minnesota series. If they're not going to protect him, he's got to protect himself. Now, I don't want to see him elbowing anybody and getting ejected.
6: No, can't have that.
7: But he's got to be vocal. He's got to be smart with how he handles that. Mitch Johnson, if Mitch Johnson needs to take a tee, let him get teed up. Let him, you know, nothing wrong with that. And with that crowd behind him, the ref you suck chant, and we heard it in Oklahoma City. You hear it everywhere.
6: Of course.
7: Be loud with it because they do.
6: Well, and again, I will say Mitch Johnson as well, if they're getting away with it. He needs to cause a scene. So there's a lot of things that can be done. I just don't want to see a whistle fest. Again, I don't want to see Wimby being treated unfairly either. The grabbing of the arm is the one thing. But if Hartenstein's just putting a body on him and banging him, then I don't think that deserves a whistle. That's just hard, tough playoff basketball. And so, but again, the holding and all of that stuff's got to change. However, I enjoy the physical play.
7: You know, we saw in game one, the Spurs were the initiator of the physical play. I think Oklahoma City punched back, if you will, in game two. Julian Champagne says, all right, well, our turn to hit back.
8: I don't think they're going to stop doing what they're doing. I mean, they're good at what they do. Like, you know, they're a good defensive team for their own reasons. So I don't think they'll shy away from who they are and who their identity is. I think if anything, as the playoffs go on, you get away with more. And that's just something that we have to, as a team, understand. Like, this is the playoffs and we're allowed to do more. So they won't shy away. We won't shy away. We'll just meet them there.
9: You think it will be looked more closely?
8: I don't know. That's an answer. That's a question for the refs. But we're not worried about them. We're not worried about what they're doing. Worry about us.
6: You know what? And that's a great answer. You can't worry about what the refs are doing. You've got to decide how they're going to call it and play through it the best way that you can. I mean, that's all you can do.
7: Yep.
6: So, I don't know. It's going to be interesting to see how they call this thing. And it's just, we've had two great games.
7: Mm-hmm.
6: I'm hoping number three is just as good.
7: Well, and that's it. Nobody in their right mind picked a sweep for anybody. Most intelligent people picked six or seven games. And if we can get nine of what we've seen so far, I wasn't happy, obviously, with the result of game two, but I was entertained by the basketball game. You know, the Eastern Conference Finals hasn't been good at all.
6: Not at all.
7: An incredible comeback in game one for the Knicks. Last night's game was, yeah. But I don't even think that series is over because you saw what Cleveland was able to do to Detroit. Can they do that with New York when that series shifts back for game three in Cleveland with the Knicks up 2-0? But I do know through two games, all the hype and all the talk about how epic of a series Spurs Thunder would be through two games, it has lived up to the hype.
6: Well, without a doubt. Yeah, Eastern Conference basketball is weak. It's just horrible.
7: Uh-huh.
6: That game last night was not entertaining. And Knicks win in five. Dude, that series is over quick. Cleveland doesn't have it. That's just friendly prediction.
7: Oh, is that right? your friendly prediction?
6: Friendly prediction.
7: Is that what it is?
6: That's all it is.
7: Yeah.
6: So it's probably not even a prediction. It's going to happen. Knicks in five.
7: Yep.
6: Cleveland may get one, but that's going to be about it. Hey, you need to get down here if you can. If you're traveling here from San Antonio, you're coming to the coast for the Memorial Day weekend, get in here to the Root Pub Rockport. That's where we are. In fact, you might see celebrities walk in this place.
7: Uh-huh.
6: It's incredible how big stars just walk in here.
7: You know, you think about, you know, George Strait has a place in Rockport,
6: yeah.
7: Country legend.
6: Uh-huh.
7: Marcy Grace has a place.
6: Yes.
7: Like all country legends, stars
6: yes.
7: have places in Rockport.
6: Well, of course they do.
7: Yeah.
6: And that
7: different ends of Rockport, but it's still Rockport.
6: Absolutely. Absolutely. Yeah, come on out. If you're headed this way, come see us here at the Root Pub Rockport. This is the Blitz on 94.1 San Antonio Sports Star. Yeah, I don't know what you're doing over this Memorial Day weekend or even next week or whenever it is because it doesn't matter. The Golf Club of Texas is open 7 days a week, open to the public, and it's just a great place to get out and play some golf. If you can do that this weekend, that would be outstanding. If you can't, how about Tuesday, Wednesday, Thursday, any day that ends in Y, you can head out to the Golf Club of Texas. 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
27: It don't matter if you're trying to shine.
7: can go ahead and sing along, Marcy.
0: Oh, yeah.
6: Oh, my goodness. The sweet sound of Marcy Grace. Isn't that fantastic? That is great. We're live here at the Root Pub Rockport. That's where we are. That's what we're talking about. Big-time celebrities walk in through the door here at the Root Pub Rockport.
7: Marcy Grace, longtime friend and big Spurs fan, Smithson Valley type, but now you're living here in Rockport. You heard, you were listening, I guess, online the other day, and you're like, you guys are coming to Rockport.
0: Yeah.
7: I'll come by and see you.
0: Yeah, yeah. It's so cool y'all are here.
6: It's great to be here. I'm going to tell you, I love Rockport. Port, love coming down here, and I understand why you live here.
0: Yeah, yeah. A slower pace. The biggest traffic jam in town is at Whataburger. So, yeah.
7: You work nice. From there, and your shirt is from the 05 Finals, Spurs and Pistons.
0: Yes.
7: You're channeling greatness with your choice today to wear.
0: I think we need to bring some of that old school Spurs back tonight in the game. You know.
6: Yeah, a little physical. You know, let's go and you know, knock them out.
0: Yep.
6: That's exactly what you need to do.
7: With that, out of curiosity, the Spurs, what is it, giving us Jello shots here?
0: I think so.
7: All right.
6: Nice.
7: I mean, we've been corrected. We're not at the beach. We're in a fishing town. We're at the coast.
6: Yeah. Do people call it a beach here or no? Or most people call it fishing?
0: They have the Rockport Beach Park out there, you know.
7: I mean, it's man-made, kind of sucks, but, you know, if you want sand, you
0: now.
7: Deal with it. I mean, am I wrong?
6: Do you fish?
0: I do fish, yeah.
6: Do you?
0: Yeah.
6: Oh, nice. Well, I guess you kind of have to. If you're here, you might as well, right?
0: Yeah.
1: When in Rome.
0: Good redfish, man.
7: Drink some beer out of a mason jar. I mean, you got it all. Yeah, well, just following your career growth, and like you're opening for Stoney LaRue tomorrow night. You've been opening for a lot of big-name people. Your career is really taking off, isn't it?
0: Yeah.
7: I brag on yourself a little.
0: Oh, yeah.
7: I know you too well. You're going to be like, I don't say that. But yeah.
0: Yeah. No, it's been great these last couple years, really. It just kind of seems like we're kind of hitting our stride now. We've been playing with Kevin Fowler and Neil McCoy and Terry Clark. Man, it's just been a great time. And, you know, the new album, the new song that we're doing out, and it's just everything's hitting right now, you know?
6: Well, you know, it is hitting. And obviously, we follow you on social media, and we see all the stuff that you're doing, and it's so much fun to watch your career just take the steps up that it's doing. And I mean, does it feel like a whirlwind to you?
0: No, I mean, this is like, you know, what you dream of, you know, and you know, the farther you get, the more work it is, but I enjoy it. I enjoy all of it. So,
7: you know, I think about a guy like Kevin Fowler, and for those that don't know, for years I did Americana Radio. I've known Fowler for a long time when I was at KMBT in New Braunfels for those years. And you think about Fowler was in the rock band called Dangerous Toys back in the day, and then he went, you know, the Texas country route. And you get those anthem songs like Beer, Bait, and Ammo, and that's going to last you forever. But then you throw in the opening for Terry Clark, and you think about a female artist that goes. When you're with somebody like a Terry Clark versus a Fowler, and you're asking advice on what next steps, is it different from somebody like Terry Clark than, say, a Kevin Fowler or a Stoney LaRue who just wants another beer?
0: You know, I mean, that Terry Clark show, it was really awesome. And all the artists that I've played with, they've all been great and supportive and, like, had great advice and encouraging words. And Terry Clark, I think the biggest thing for me with her was that her band went and got her off of her bus to come. They told her, you have to come see our show. And she was telling me that. And I was like, oh, that's cool. And she was like, no. They never do that. And I just thought that was like the biggest compliment I could have ever gotten.
6: Do you get nervous when somebody like that's watching you?
0: No.
7: Did you know she was watching you?
0: I did not know. I did not know until like later on in the set, and I kind of caught a glimpse of her. But you know, it's just when you're on the stage, you're just in the zone, you know. So it doesn't matter what's kind of happening. You're doing your show one way or the other.
6: Absolutely. Now this weekend, are you playing tomorrow night?
0: I'm playing tomorrow night in Concan at House Pasture. We love that. that venue. It's right near the, you know, the Frio River. And, yeah, it's a big weekend. We're going to be out there with Stoney LaRue. And then the next night, William Clark Green's going to be out there. So it's a big weekend for that place.
7: Memorial Day weekend.
6: Yeah,
7: you know,
6: absolutely.
7: People looking for water.
6: Yeah.
7: It's funny. You live in Rockport and everybody's coming here and you're leaving and going somewhere else.
0: That's
7: part of the deal, right?
6: Oh, that's going to be packed though.
7: Oh, absolutely.
6: Yes,
7: although,
6: absolutely.
7: Are there places around here in Rockport for you to go play? Besides, I know they're going to start doing some live music here at the Roo Pub, if you've noticed the stage setup here that we're on. Are you visualizing yourself? Hey, Chip. I'm down the street. It's a little cheaper for me to play a gig here.
0: Right. Now, you know, Rockport is like, the music scene is growing a lot down here, and there's always festivals down here. We're going to be playing at Seafair in October over here. It's going to be great. But they have festivals all the time. There's Headliners Bar down in Fulton. There's the Rockport Songwriter Association always hosting events over at Charlotte Plummer's tent over there. So there's a lot going on down here. I feel like I kind of got here at the right time, you know?
6: Absolutely. I think this town is growing, and people are once you see this place, it's like you fall in love with it.
0: Right,
6: I mean, you really do. You know, I know you enjoy performing on the stage. The travel part of it, do you enjoy that as well?
0: I do. Sometimes it's a little rough, you know. Sometimes you get home at 6 in the morning, you know. But I enjoy it, and especially my dad plays bass in my band, so we get to share the road together and a lot of time together and see parts of Texas and you know, the U.S. that we never thought we'd get to see. So it's great. I enjoy it all.
7: Marcy Gray's here on the Blitz on 94.1 at San Antonio Sports Star. Your new beer,
0: yes.
7: El Camino, which is probably your biggest song to date, although Tear It Up might soon replace it. But, you know, El Camino will always be the first big one, right?
0: Yeah.
7: How do you end up with your own beer?
0: Yeah, well, you know, it was great. I teamed up with the people over at Doggone Brewery, and they came out to a show, and we just really gelled. And they were a part of the Tear It Up music video, and we started talking about doing my own beer. And I was just like, man, that's something that artists dream of, you know? And so we decided to go with the El Camino. We thought that's kind of been the signature song from my career, and we thought it would look great on a can, you know?
6: It does. It does. But
0: it's a great beer. It's a Kolsch-style beer, so it's a
7: what
0: German.
7: Is that
6: yeah,
7: mean?
6: What is that
0: yeah,
6: mean?
0: Okay, so it's like a German beer, but it's a pale ale, so it's got a hoppier kind of feel to it. It's really crisp, refreshing. It's great for hot weather, so it's kind of perfect timing to kind of release this beer out there.
6: Now, is that kind of what you enjoy drinking?
0: Yeah. Well, yeah. And, you know, I think especially for my audience, too, they really enjoy stuff like that. You know, at my shows, you know, they're drinking the light beers and all that stuff. So I wanted something that kind of was just crisp, refreshing, and they could enjoy it.
7: Yeah, when you're out fishing in Rockport, you need that cold beer, mow the lawn, or, you know, you're just hanging out. See, we were talking about, like, some of those craft beers, you know, it's like a meal. You know, I don't need a fork and a knife, you know, with my beer. Nothing for those that love it, great.
0: Yeah.
7: But, you know, a light beer, you can have a lot of them.
0: Sure.
7: And it is that refreshing
6: he
7: part
6: knows
7: of it.
6: From experience. I mean,
7: what does that mean?
6: What
7: you're agreeing, like you actually,
0: I don't know.
7: There's nothing wrong with that. You know, that's just the way it goes. All right, huge Spurs fan.
0: Yes.
7: Nervous tonight? What's your gut feeling?
0: You know, I think if we get back to Spurs basketball tonight, we're going to be okay. I feel like my take on it is this last game, the OKC, they kind of outspurs the Spurs a little bit. You know, we needed some more ball movement. We needed some more off the ball movement. They had 34 assists. We had 22. And so I think if we can get some more sharing the ball going on, I think we're going to be all right tonight.
6: I love that analysis. That was fantastic. Now, were you upset with the officials and the stuff?
0: Sure. I mean, who was it?
6: Hartenstein.
0: Yeah. Like, I can never remember his name. Yeah, I mean, he was all over him. I mean, when is it pulling a guy's arm? That's a legal move. I don't know.
7: It's not. But it wasn't called, so
6: it's legal.
7: They get away with it. I mean, that's the way that kind of stuff goes, which sucks.
0: Yeah.
7: But I know you're a basketball expert. You just kind of proved that.
0: Okay.
7: I mean, you're a big sports fan. Yeah. You listen all the time. You watch every game. I know. What do you do with Steph Castle and his turnovers? If you're Mitch Johnson, how are you, Marcy Grace, getting Steph to limit the turnovers?
0: Yeah. I really think that really the ball movement would help him because, you know, with our guys, you know, we got so many guys that can shoot. And so if we kind of open up some space in the paint, you know, for him and kind of let him get in there, a little pick and roll, I mean, I think it'll be better. But there was just a little bit too much ISO going on, and I just feel like...
1: You know, there was a genius on this radio show that said the same thing about an hour ago. I'm glad that you agree with me, Marcy.
0: I wasn't listening earlier. I promise
1: I'm just saying.
7: Don't ever tell us you're not listening. I'm kidding.
1: Great minds think alike is what I'm trying to say. So, sure. So props to go.
0: Yeah, there.
1: Yes.
7: You're proud of yourself.
1: I am, yes.
7: You're proud of yourself.
1: Yes, I am. Very.
7: Marcy, thanks for the beer. I can't wait to try it.
1: Yes.
7: Can't until after 6.
0: Sure, sure.
1: It's all right, though. We'll
7: it'll be here.
1: Yeah.
0: It'll be here. For you.
7: comment on YouTube. Where can we get the El Camino?
0: Yeah. Well, right now, it's only available at the brewery, Doggone Brewery, down in Rockport. We're working on getting it out to some different venues that we play at to carry for us. But right now, it's only available there, and it's limited supply. So holiday weekend's a good weekend to get it, you know.
1: Absolutely. And I would imagine you could stock up pretty good.
0: Oh, yeah. Yeah, for sure.
7: I don't know how that works at venues. But like at your shows, do you pack it in the cooler and sell it cold, or do you sell it with your merch? Or basically, you got to come to Rockport, go get it at Doggone Brewery, and then come enjoy the rest of the time here at the Root Pub Rockport.
0: For now, pretty much, yeah. You got to come to Rockport. But you know, like I said, some of the venues we're talking about carrying it and having it on tap, so it'll be good.
1: I have a feeling it will catch on pretty quick.
0: For sure,
7: that's pretty awesome to have your own beer.
1: That would be really cool. You know, I drove an El Camino once and and when I was in high school. It was awesome.
0: Yeah.
1: I always thought it was a genius concept, an El Camino, a car with a pickup truck.
0: Yeah.
1: All built in. Right, it's perfect.
7: No, I know you've got a song about it, but it's like one of the dumbest concepts ever, which is why they don't make it anymore. Because if you wanted a pickup truck, you would get a truck. If you wanted a car, then you have a car.
1: But that's the best of both. You got a car to drive, and if you need the pickup truck room, you've got that as well. It's genius.
0: You can have an SS.
7: I mean, they don't make them anymore for a reason.
1: Well, right? That's okay. I have a feeling they're coming back.
7: Really?
1: I don't
7: really.
0: You know, frankly, I think they never went out of style.
1: I agree with you.
0: But, especially the 60s, 70s classic.
7: I mean, they're cool now because they're kind of in the classics. And I don't know what's being made now that in 20, 30, 40 years we'll say, man, that was a classic. I need the 2022 version of... that doesn't exist. There are no muscle cars, but El Camino was an interesting concept, but they quit making them because if you wanted a truck, you bought a truck. If you wanted a car, you got a car. If you wanted a car with no back seat, you know, you got little sports cars that you could do that
1: if
7: with.
1: If they bring them back, I'm buying one.
0: Yeah.
7: Uh-huh. Well, they brought back Bugs. They haven't brought back an El Camino.
1: I never really
7: thing. But that's fine. But, I mean, you know, there were good ideas, and then there's the El Camino. And there's a reason it's not back.
0: I just
1: think it makes for a great song, that beer.
7: Oh, it does.
0: It turns heads.
7: Because it's kind of like the old Volkswagen thing. Remember those back in the day?
1: They
7: turned heads, too. They don't make those anymore. Although, would be cool to have one when you're on the coast. Right?
0: It would be. It's my dream car. It's your dream car.
1: There you go.
7: Do you have one?
0: No, not yet.
7: Why not?
1: Well, because when she hits it big, she'll just have somebody make her one.
0: I like the 1968, 1969s, but they're hard to find. They're hard to find. So
7: somebody out there has the ability to find one.
0: Yeah.
7: You know, when your dad's not playing at a gig, he could be fixing a car. Right? Right?
0: Maybe, yeah.
7: I mean, right? All right? I mean, okay, can you work on your own car?
0: No.
7: Me neither, but, you know, your dad can. You can get one and fix it up. I think you should get the brewery to fix one up and make it a deal.
0: Yeah.
1: Just like that.
7: Yeah.
1: Yes.
7: Ideas.
1: Awesome.
0: Awesome.
7: Better than the El Camino. Marcy, thanks for stopping by.
1: Yeah, we appreciate it. Best of luck.
7: Have fun at your gig tomorrow.
0: Yes. Thanks so much, y'all.
1: Awesome. Thanks.
7: The great Marcy Grace here live with us at the Rue Pub at Rockport.
1: Yes.
7: Good stuff.
1: I tell you what, if you've never heard Marcy sing, You need to look her up right now.
7: Yep.
1: And listen, she is fantastic. She has a lot of fun, too. That's what I love.
7: Concerts
1: when
7: are fun.
1: You know, when she sings, man, it's fun.
7: Are you playing San Antonio anytime soon? No. All right. But when she does, we'll let you know.
1: Because, all right.
7: Yeah, we'll know those kind of things.
1: Well, she's got to come in and see us in the studio.
7: This is true.
1: Yeah.
7: This is true.
1: All
7: and
1: right.
7: Last time she brought pastries in the studio. This time, beer. I think this time.
1: I prefer the beer.
7: Yeah. Although those pastries were great, but beer is better.
1: Absolutely.
7: You know, beer is better. And Jello shots, apparently.
1: Nice.
7: This is awesome.
1: This is great. That's what you do here at the Root Pub Rockport.
7: Absolutely.
1: Hey, everybody get into the party spirit, that's for sure, because it is Memorial Day weekend. No, she's great. And I'm really happy to see the success she's having.
7: Now, I can't verify this because it's on our YouTube chat.
1: Uh-oh. See that? I'm telling you.
7: JT Jimenez, who I know is a windshield repair guy, says General Motors is bringing back El Caminos because he does windshields for General Motors.
1: See that?
7: So apparently they are coming back.
1: It's like the McRib, Minix.
7: So that should not come
1: it
7: back either.
1: It comes back for a limited time.
7: If
1: I mean, that's
7: you are
1: the way
7: comparing the El Camino to the McRib,
1: yes.
7: You are telling me that it's awful.
1: No.
7: But some people like it.
1: I felt like a real badass when I was driving that thing. Honestly, I did. It was just kind of cool. You're tooling along in a sedan, but you got a pickup truck back.
7: Uh-huh. You know... I've heard stories about you in high school.
1: Yeah.
7: I think there's a reason your parents gave you a car with no back seat.
1: Well, no, I actually had one. I'm just saying, I used to work for a guy that had a used car dealership.
7: Oh, okay.
1: So I would, my job was to take those cars down to the car wash and wash them. You know, they didn't have like the all

0: that, it sounded like you had one for a couple of years while you were in high school.
1: No, dude.
0: And I could see you. It was great. You just throw your golf clubs in the back and go. But, again, you know.
1: My first car was a 73 Ford Mustang.
0: Nice.
1: It was badass.
0: Yeah.
1: Yes.
0: Wish you still had it, huh?
1: Yeah.
0: The answer is yes.
1: Of course.
0: Yeah.
1: I do. It bought it in San Antonio, man. Uh-huh. It was...
0: drove it back to Alice.
1: $2,500.
0: Wow.
1: How about that?
0: Yeah.
1: Hell of a deal. You know where I bought that thing? Czar Zamora Street. That's
0: bad. You say that like it's a bad thing.
1: Well, no, I'm just saying. That's what my grandfather told me. There's some working ladies out here.
0: I mean, you could go find one of those used car lots over off Austin Highway. I mean, you never know.
1: I don't know. You never know. And they may have El Caminos.
0: El Caminos.
1: It is possible.
0: You know, we have a listener that runs a used car lot off of Austin Highway that should be able to come up with an El Camino for Marcy Grace.
1: You know, I think that's a good job for you to do. King, is find Marcy an El Camino.
0: JT says I could see Joe in a convertible with that hair.
1: Absolutely.
0: I know. You remember those Chrysler Sebring convertibles?
1: I do.
0: I could see you driving one of those.
1: Yeah. Yeah. You know, I like convertibles. I just don't like the rag top. Yeah, those always seem to get ruined.
0: Yeah.
1: You know, and they, I don't know, maybe they're different now, but, dude, I spend way too much time on this hair to get in a convertible, and it's all, you know, messed up by the time you get where you're going.
0: Your hair would not mess up.
1: I'm telling you.
0: You'd be fine. You'd be fine. Let's talk some Spurs.
1: Why not? Because there is a big game coming up tonight, Game 3, Western Conference Finals, and it is a big one. Will Dylan Harper and De'Aaron Fox play? That's a question we are all waiting to have answered for us as we sit here at the Rue Pub in Rockport, getting ready for tonight's game, and I'm jealous. I'm telling you, you look out of here and you see all these folks having a good time to start the Memorial Day weekend.
0: Beer in front of us.
1: And we, I know, dude. That's and Jello shots.
0: Find
1: apparently,
0: a cooler right? For 2 hours.
1: I know it. You got to just stare at it, Minix. This is the Blitz on 94.1 San Antonio Sports Talk.
0: Obviously, it is a big holiday weekend. 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
8: Big happenings at the Frostbank Center tonight. It is Game 3 of the Western Conference Finals. Spurs, Thunder, all tied up in one game apiece. We are awaiting the decision for De'Aaron Fox. Game time decision with that high ankle sprain. Dylan Harper, game time decision with an abductor injury. Jalen Williams is also questionable tonight for Oklahoma City. Tip-off set for 7:30, televised on NBC.
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8: It certainly is, and we're live at the Root Pub in Rockport. That's right, in Rockport, they have a Root Pub, and it is a great place. If you're headed down to the coast this Memorial Day weekend, certainly worth your while to make a detour. Head to Rockport. Come on, see the fine folks here at the Root Pub Rockport. I'm Joe Reinagle. He's Jason Minnick.
9: And, of course, if you're coming down to the coast, I know it could be a drive if you're in Port A and some other places, but you know, if you come to the coast a lot. Watching a Spurs game in a bar with sound can sometimes be a challenge. And that won't be a problem tonight here at the Rue Pub Rockport. Now, if you're in San Antonio and not going to the game, obviously the Rue Pub at 281 and Redland Road. Because, look, it's Friday night. It's a holiday weekend, both Friday and Sunday. Because, you know, if you're off on Monday, get out and enjoy these Western Conference Finals with other people. Whether you're going to one of the watch parties or you're going to a great spot and watch, it's just so much fun. 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Guys, just tuning in, any update? No update on Fox or Harper. And unfortunately, I don't know that we will learn anything official while this show is on the air today. We get done at 6, and generally an hour before tip-off is when Mitch Johnson has to make an official announcement. Even when he talks to the media pregame, he's going to say it's a game-time decision. They've got to go through their warm-ups. And truly, with both of these game-time decisions, hearing Mitch say high ankle sprain with De'Aaron Fox, I don't know that he's going to be better in 3 or 4 days because of a high ankle sprain, with a high ankle sprain. I don't expect to see him to play tonight. I will be pleasantly thrilled if he does.
4: Yep.
9: But my mental, as I prepare as a Spurs fan for tonight, is Fox isn't going to go. Harper, I don't expect him, but maybe, because I'm looking at choice of words that the Spurs are putting out. They said soreness, not strain.
4: I'm glad. See, I like the glass half full attitude there, Minix. That's good.
9: Got to have hope.
4: I totally agree with you. That is good. And look, the kid's young. And you know, young people, they bounce back pretty quick and they heal pretty quickly. So, look, if one of those guys can play tonight, it would be helpful, and can go and not be limited in any form or fashion. And I think you're right to be optimistic about Dylan Harper, just simply because, the high ankle sprain that Fox is going through. And I know the Spurs don't want to say, well, you know, dude's out for a couple of weeks, but I think he's out for at least a couple of weeks.
9: Yeah.
4: With a high ankle sprain. Maybe not. And again, I hope I'm wrong. I think Dylan Harper's got a better chance of playing and being impactful than De'Aaron Fox does.
9: Well, and again, De'Aaron Fox was at shoot around this morning. There's video of him getting up some shots, but we've seen that over the last couple of days.
4: Yeah, we have.
9: And again, he's walking around. I'm not seeing any video of this guy running. And it's weird because, you know, we're all trying to take what we know through our years of being a sports fan and our armchair MDs.
4: Yes.
9: I go back and I, in person, with my own eyes, watched Anthony Edwards do a pregame warm-up prior to game one of that second round series. And we were all surprised that there was a possibility this guy would play.
4: Yeah.
9: And I watched him warm up and thought, ain't no way in hell this guy is playing tonight, because he did nothing that would indicate that he's ready to go testing that knee. I didn't see him do anything where he's going explosive or side to side. He was out there just putting up some simple shots, but I never saw him test it, if you will, the knee. And he played. So, De'Aaron Fox, while the media is allowed to watch, is out there. I don't see Dylan.
4: I didn't see Dylan either.
9: But high ankle sprain, he's not doing anything that says he is testing that ankle.
4: I tell you, and it is sad that we're having to talk about this. And even for Oklahoma City with Jalen Williams, questionable as well. In a series like this with the two top teams in the NBA, man, you want to see a series with everybody healthy, with everybody going, everybody doing what they do. And it's unfortunate that injuries, part of the game, obviously there's nothing you can do about it, but it is what it is. And so hopefully those guys can go, or the Spurs can somehow survive OKC and move on to the NBA Finals against the Knicks.
9: Now, I know and I don't expect him to know anything more on their health status, but maybe a little bit more insight of what they are going through and looking at is Sean Elliott, who will join us coming up at 4:35. And just from Sean's, you know, great knowledge of this basketball team and his history of going through some battles like this, if they are shorthanded, what do they need to do? How do you limit the turnovers from Steph Castle? You know, there's a photo floating around of Pop talking with Wemby today. I'd like to see a photo of Pop talking to Steph Castle. you see what I mean? It's just kind of one of those, what can they do tonight against Oklahoma City? What adjustments need to be made as you get ready for this all-important Game 3 in a series tied 1-1? Spurs have taken home court advantage in this series. They can't just give it right back in Game 3.
4: Well, yeah, no, you can't. And you just want to hold serve here in San Antonio and really put the pressure on Oklahoma City as they go back for Game 5 there. You mentioned Pop talking with Wemby, and I have to believe that that's just got to be valuable advice. And again, I'm not sure what they were talking about. They may have been talking about the weather for all I know. But I have a feeling they were talking, he was talking to Wemby about, look, this is going to happen. You just got to, you can't get frustrated. You've got to try and play through it the best that you can. I just think it's some kind of fatherly coaching advice like that, that just, they're going to do it. They're going to bang you. They're going to hold you. They're going to grab you. They're going to do all of those kind of things because they really have no choice if they want to stop you. And if the officials allow it, I think he's telling him how you can get through that and maybe what you can do or the best way to get out of it, the best way to be successful. I'm not sure, but I just have a feeling that's what that conversation was about.
9: 210-656-ESPN, 656-3776. How are you guys feeling about tonight? What adjustments do you think the Spurs need to make to be able to get a win and go honking tonight down off Southwest Military?
4: That would be nice. We're just talking about that, honking here in Rockport if the Spurs win, right here down Main Street.
9: Sure, why not?
4: Why not?
9: Why not?
4: And we might wake everybody up, but
9: that's all right.
4: You never know.
9: It'll only be about 30 seconds.
4: What are we still talking about honking?
9: Yes.
4: Oh, okay.
9: Down this street right here?
4: Yes.
9: You know.
4: There's not much of a street there.
9: I mean, one end to the other in about 30 seconds.
4: We just got to make a U-ey and do it, make a loop.
9: Yeah?
4: Yeah.
9: You want to do that? Just do it over and over again?
4: Do you have any car flags, Minix?
9: Not on me, no.
4: No?
9: No.
4: Damn it.
9: I don't.
4: Right. Well, okay.
9: Do you?
4: Yeah, no. I forgot mine.
9: Do you have one
4: They're
9: to forget?
4: In the garage. I don't have any car flags. I'm not opposed to you having car flags. I'm talking about you, but everybody that's listening that has them. I don't know. Never a huge fan of those things. You?
9: No.
4: Oh my goodness. So I tell you what, it is going to be a fun game tonight no matter what. I expect another battle. The first two have been that. I expect game three will be exactly the same, come right down to the wire, and that's the way that this is going to go, and I can't wait for it. And if you're headed this way, the Root Pub Rockport is the place to come watch this game tonight. Come in here, grill, chill, and watch the game. It is going to be a blast. This is the Blitz on 94.1 San Antonio Sports Star.
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8: Big game tonight, game three of the Western Conference Finals Series. Spurs, OKC, all tied at one game apiece. Looks like they had a little pep rally, Jason, in San Antonio. Yeah. I see some mariachis doing their thing up on a stage and some people with Spurs jerseys and flags and stuff. Getting themselves ready for tonight's game.
9: And again, what a huge game at three tonight. If you're heading to the coast and we're at the Rue Pub in Rockport, come hang out with us. Rue Pub 281 in Redland if you're not going. Just be out with other people tonight. This isn't one of those games that you that you want to watch at home by yourself. You got to get out and enjoy. And it's interesting. We'll talk with Sean Elliott in about 15, 20 minutes. I saw Sean was at HEB buying groceries for people, getting them ready for the game tonight. A little pep rally, bought some groceries, gave away some tickets. And, you know, one of the things that is unfortunate, but it is a part of the NBA conversation, is bitching about the officials. They all suck. You're going to hear "Ref, you suck tonight" chanted a lot. And when you're watching Oklahoma City, they are great at drawing fouls. SGA leads the league in a lot of categories, including falling down. Jay Williams said this morning on ESPN, that style of play, hard to root for.
21: When you watch OKC play, every single call, every single time they shoot, SGA is landing in somebody's region. He's falling down. And you're just like, how do I root for that? I see why I can root for that. I can't root for that.
22: You're rooting for ethical hoops.
21: As a fan of the game, I just want to see the game respected. And there are times when I watch OKC play, I don't feel like they respect the process of the game. It's too much.
13: But as a competitor, you understand that the Thunder are doing what works for them and what wins.
21: Sure. Sure, but when you fall down 95% of every shot that you take in the fourth quarter, at some point, and I'm glad that the refs are not calling it, I get psychologically exhausted. Mm. It makes me check out of the game.
4: Well, I'm sure Oklahoma City is concerned about you watching the game and your viewing habits. I'm sure they are.
9: Yeah, but
4: they don't give a damn.
9: But I think what he's trying to say, though, and Oklahoma City doesn't give a damn, and if you're a fan of the Thunder, you don't give a damn. But the more you think about and hear about how much NBA fans hate Oklahoma City for their style of play, it makes more sense. And look, I like hearing it from national guys that don't have a dog in the fight. Because, you know, if you and I are bitching about the officials and the non-calls, you know, we're homers, you know, and I'll wear that badge, but you feel somewhat validated that you're as disgusted as guys with no dog in the fight. Yo, Rich Eisen said yesterday on his show that Hartenstein would have been called for 20 holding penalties if it were an NFL game. Then you get Charles Barkley saying, quit your bitching.
16: I do have one complaint, Ernie.
22: What would that be?
16: I watched the whole game.
22: Hey, nice and, flex. Come
16: on, you people attack. At home and on TV talking about they were physical with Wimby. Man, y'all need to stop it. I've been kissed harder. Was he physical putting a body on him? See that Modesto Gelato, could you stop it? That little stuff he was doing, Hartenstein, I love Hartenstein. But he just put a body on Wimby. It wasn't overly aggressive. He didn't hit, there was no excessive fouls. But for you people thinking that's physicality, y'all need to shut the hell up.
22: Well, in this day and age.
16: Well,
22: in this day and age.
16: Yeah, but I don't think Wimby's complaining. So he's not worried about it. I think Wimby's like, okay, you want to play like this, I can
22: play like what?
16: No, whatever you want
22: to
16: play.
22: You don't
16: want
22: to be touched at all?
16: Wimby's not complaining. That's the fans complaining.
22: And the announcers.
16: Well,
4: now, he's right. I haven't seen Wimby complain, at least where you could see him complaining. I know he did when they had to challenge a call the other day. He was kind of, you know, motioning to the ref that was an issue and that was a problem. And so, and he actually won the challenge. Problem is, you don't want him using those challenges in the first half to challenge foul calls like that.
9: You know, and I'm glad, and Mitch has a better record at challenges than it feels like he does, but I'm glad he listened to Wimby because Wimby saw it go off the other dude's foot. Steph Castle is always asking for a challenge. That guy does no wrong. And I think Mitch has learned to ignore Steph Castle when he wants a challenge. Uh-huh. But I do think there is a little bit of truth in everything that you just heard there from Charles and from Ernie. You know, I mean, back in our day types, the get off my lawns, that was just basketball. But Ernie kept saying, in today's day and age, in today's basketball, that shouldn't be allowed. Shouldn't be is the key word. It was allowed. They didn't call the fouls. They weren't blowing the whistle. So Hartenstein continued to do it. You would have done the same thing. Wimby would have done the same thing. Steph would have done the same thing. You figure out what the refs are going to let you get away with. They're going to test and see how physical are they going to be allowed to be, and they're going to continue to do it. That's on the referees. That's not on Hartenstein, although like some of it, like grabbing Steph's hair, that's just dirty and wrong, and I don't know how that doesn't get called.
4: Well, I'm not sure how that didn't get called either, but it didn't. And so, again, Hartenstein, was that intentional? Or was it accidental?
9: Does it matter?
4: It does matter.
9: I don't know if it matters.
4: Calling him a dirty player, it matters.
9: If you pull somebody's hair.
4: I'm just putting it out there. Was it intentional or was it an accident?
9: If you're grabbing somebody's hair and you don't let go, there's kind of intent there.
4: Okay.
9: Right? I mean, I get what you're saying, but watching him play, and if you're Oklahoma City, you've got a guy in Chet Holmgren who seems to be scared to death of Wimby, and Hartenstein is you know, up for the challenge. At least he was in game two. How do the Spurs combat that tonight, especially if they are shorthanded? You know, can the Spurs afford to have Steph Castle try to initiate more physical play from his position? And especially with no real depth behind him, if Fox and Harper can't go tonight, because my concern coming into this series wasn't the turnovers we've been seeing from Steph. It was the fouls that we saw him picking up against Minnesota. He can't do that against Oklahoma City. Now you have the turnover issue that obviously needs to improve, but how does he do that without this game being so mentally in his head? He's hesitating too much, and now he's not as effective.
4: I totally agree with that, and that's when you're talking about turnovers. I don't want to see him concerned about turnovers tonight. He just needs to go play ball and let the chips fall where they may. And that's a concern that I have. That Steph Castle may be doing that, just so concentrating on not turning the ball over that he makes other mistakes or turns it over more than 9 times that he did in game two. We'll see, and I think he will learn from it. And I think it's a good learning experience for a young player who's never been in this situation before, certainly at this level, but he'll learn from it, and he'll get better as the years go on and on and on. Now, Gibbs 94-1 says Spurs need to play Luke with Wimby. I think that I just don't see how that would work, quite frankly.
9: Well,
4: I don't see how that works at all.
9: The French vanilla aspect that we've seen a lot this season. But with the matchup issues that Oklahoma City has, I don't know. I mean, if Luke is in the game, then Wemby is guarding out at the wing, and the paint is open, and SGA is going to have a free run to the rim. I don't know that Luke is fast enough to keep up there.
4: I know he's not.
9: And so, the idea of the way the Spurs have been doing it, while we haven't seen the high number of blocks that we saw earlier in the playoffs, you see a lot of dudes from Oklahoma City changing their mind. And so Wemby being down low is changing people's decisions on whether or not they want to shoot that ball.
4: Well, and you're right. The problem that I saw in game two for San Antonio is that, yeah, they weren't turning around and bringing the ball back out. They were just pulling up and hitting that mid-range jumper. And that killed the Spurs all night long. And you're able to do that. You're able to get that ball over Wimby's outstretched arm. And so that was a problem. So how did the Spurs counter that? Because I would assume that's going to be the strategy again for OKC, is to try to get those short-range, those mid-range jumpers going down and not get to the rack, but just hit the shot from the elbow. And so that's what they did. They were good at it. They were making them in game two where they weren't in game one. So we'll see how they decide to play. But I'm not sure about putting those two big fellas in there at the same time. The problem is, what else are you going to do if one of those guys gets into foul trouble? You've got nobody else, at least at this point in time, that Mitch Johnson is willing to play.
9: Well, those guys that he's unwilling to play are going to have to play, and you just hope that, you know, it's just not, you know, hitting a gusher, right? I mean, you know, you just hope that they can do anything. But honestly, while we're talking about all this, if Julian Champagne shoots the ball the way he has shot all year and contributes, you know, 12, 15 points, if he shoots 40% from three by himself, maybe that's the difference in being a win or not. Maybe if Keldon Johnson plays to the level that earned him the Sixth Man of the Year and shoots the ball extremely well, then maybe that helps. They've got to find some other offense, because, you know, you're not going to completely shut down Oklahoma City defensively. They're going to score, and how are the Spurs going to keep pace from scoring? Some of those guys that have been there all season that weren't there in games one or two, Julian, maybe they are the ones that show up with this game back in San Antonio.
4: Well, you can only hope, because if Fox and Harper are out, what are you losing, about 40 points a game, roughly?
9: Probably closer to 30, maybe 35.
4: I don't know. I think, you know, Harper's been scoring the basketball. I think you lose about 40 points if those guys are out. So somebody else is going to have to pick that up besides Victor Wembanyama. He will, or he'll certainly try. But you're right, Champagne's got to get that done. And Keldon Johnson's got to get that done. Devin Vassell, who had a pretty good game in game two, has got to continue that kind of shooting. Everybody else is going to have to step up. And I just have a gut feeling that the Spurs know they're going to be shorthanded tonight. And they've already worked on plans, and they've already worked on stuff to get that done.
9: You know, and maybe Carter Bryant needs to stay out of the public restroom and stay on the floor. You know, he's one that could certainly play. NBC Sports PR just announced. You know, Game 1 was the most watched Western Conference Finals game ever, right?
4: Yes.
9: Well, that didn't last very long.
4: Wow.
9: A total audience delivery of 10.1 million viewers. Spurs Thunder Wednesday night is now the most watched conference finals game two ever.
4: Game two. Okay. Well, guess what? There'll be another record set tonight.
9: Yep.
4: I guarantee you. And the longer this series goes, I think the more ratings records you're going to have. If this game should happen to go seven games, can you imagine game seven numbers?
9: Oof.
4: It would be incredible numbers. And so, obviously, NBC is probably hoping for that, I would assume. I don't know. We got a lot to talk about, and we need somebody that's played in big-time games like the one that's happening tonight. I know Sean Elliott's done that. He knows exactly what the Spurs are going through and what they may have to do to try to get a dub tonight, if indeed they are shorthanded or not. Let's talk to Sean Elliott as we are live here at the Roo Pub in Rockport. Sean Elliott joins us next here on the Blitz, 94.1 San Antonio Sports Star.
9: Let me tell you about Sammy's Embroidery and Printing down on San Pedro. 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
2: Back here live at the Root Pub in Rockport. Kicking off Memorial Day weekend, and we're going to do that with a big Game 3 tonight. San Antonio, Oklahoma City, all knotted at one game apiece. This one, just like the previous two, should be an absolute dandy. I'm Joe Reinagle. He's Jason Minix.
3: And, you know, we're down here at the brand-new Rue Pub in Rockport. Memorial Day weekend, we didn't know what the Spurs' schedule was going to be or any of that when we were planning this a long time ago for the grand opening down here on the coast, but man, Memorial Day weekend. You think about the Memorial Day miracle.
2: Wow.
3: What kind of miracle is needed tonight? Well, let's ask the expert. Sean Elliott joining us now on the Buyers Barricades guest line. Sean, obviously, series tied 1-1. All of us are concerned about De'Aaron Fox and Dylan Harper, and at this point, we don't know if they're going to be able to go. So take us in the locker room. What's the mindset of the players, especially a guy like Steph Castle, if those two guys cannot play tonight?
4: Next man up. There's no way you can start to feel sorry for yourself or feel down, because OKC Thunder, they're not going to feel any sympathy for our guys. And so you can't sit around. You can't mope in the locker room. You've got to rally the guys, get everybody to be just a little bit sharper, a little bit more attention to detail, expect physical play, expect them to come after you, and you've got to go out there and perform. There's no room right now. There's no time for us to feel sorry for ourselves or feel down. So let's help those guys get back sooner rather than later. But right now, you have to have the same mentality you've had all year long when our guys have been injured and we've had guys go down, that it's next man up.
2: Sean, I'm curious. When you're in the locker room and you are waiting for an answer to a question of whether a guy's going to play or not, Are you waiting for that answer like the rest of us, or do you kind of have an idea inside the locker room whether they're going to go or not?
4: I've been in both situations where you kind of have an idea that a guy's going to go. You see him warming up. You see him in the locker room. You see him getting dressed and getting ready to play. And so you have a sense that, yeah, he's going to go out there and give it a shot. And then I've been in situations where guys get scratched at the last second. And so you just never know. I don't know what's going on in that locker room right now, but I know that, look, high ankle sprain, Joe, I mean, those are very, very difficult and tricky, man. I had a high ankle sprain my senior year in college. It stayed with me for about 4 or 5 months.
2: Wow.
3: Sean Elliott here on the Blitz. Sean, I'm thinking the same thing. When we just heard ankle, like, all right, maybe he'll be back. When I heard high, I'm not expecting De'Aaron Fox, and I'd rather be pleasantly surprised than disappointed. And I kind of feel that way with Harper, although I'm just looking at words. They use soreness and not strain. Is there a difference in your mind, Dr. Elliott?
4: Soreness. No, I like to hear soreness, because that means you have a chance to come back. I mean, a definite chance to come back. If it's a strain, I was talking with...
2: I think we lost Sean.
3: Did we lose Sean?
2: Sounds like we did. We'll try to get him back and continue this conversation, because there's so many questions for Sean Elliott.
3: Yes,
2: he's a guy that knows the answers and knows he's been through it, and he knows what it takes and what these guys are going through and all of that. And so, yeah, we'll work to get Sean back with us and hopefully we can fix that.
3: Yeah, he's back and ready to go. All right,
2: okay.
3: Sean, we lost you there for a moment. So, we lost you when you were talking about the difference between a strain and soreness giving Harper a chance.
4: Yeah, well, as I was saying before, with the high ankle sprains, you never know. But with the soreness in the hamstring, as opposed to a strain, is completely different. And so,
1: you know, when you have a hammy, it's not you can just, you know, tough it up and go out there and play. We saw that with Jalen Williams last game where he re-aggravated his hamstring. And you try to bring guys back too soon, you end up re-aggravating the injury and making it worse. And the worst thing about a hamstring is you don't really realize how much you're using it until you can't use it. It's one of those things where you have to rehab it, but at the same time, you can't run. You lose your conditioning. And so when you come back, you've got to get your conditioning back. You've got to strengthen that muscle because the last thing you want to do coming back from a pulled hamstring is to not be in shape, to lose your conditioning and not have that muscle completely healed and strengthened. Otherwise, you're at risk for just re-aggravating it all over again.
5: You know, Sean, we talk about Dylan Harper, and I don't know if anybody is truly surprised at how this young man has progressed this year, but he looks like he could be one of those guys we're talking about 20 years from now that had just a glorious NBA career. How do you look at a guy like Dylan Harper and the way he has just taken off this year?
1: Hey Joe, you watch the Spurs telecast. I've talked about this guy all year long. He's a superstar. I told Avery Johnson at the beginning of the year, I told Steve Kerr at the beginning of the year, and both those guys texted me after game one. They're like, okay, you're right. We see what you're talking about. He can do it all. He's not afraid of the moment. It doesn't matter who's in front of him. He's not intimidated. He's not scared of whoever's in front of him. And so he seizes the moment when he has his opportunity. And let's just hope that he has soreness instead of a sprain and he can get some physios and the massage therapist to work on him. And again, he gets back sooner rather than later because he's one of those X factors, man. He's one of those guys that if he's playing well along with Victor, then it makes us extremely difficult to beat.
3: Absolutely. Sean Elliott joining us here on the Blitz, 94.1 at San Antonio Sports Star. We'll get to Vic in a moment. Let's start with Steph Castle, who I think is having an incredible series, except for the turnovers. PJ Carlissimo was on with us earlier in the week, and he said turnovers are going to happen against a defense like Oklahoma City. You don't dwell on the high number of turnovers as a team or as an individual, but it's hard not to when one guy has committed 20 turnovers in two games. How does Steph limit turnovers without it affecting him mentally or changing the way he plays?
1: Well, it's got to change the way he plays a little bit, you know, and it's not all on Steph as well. I was talking to somebody about this earlier in the week where, you know, if you're a receiver, like Pop would say, you come strongly to the ball. You don't open up your body and allow the passing lane to get open for the ball to get deflected or stolen. If you put your hand up as a receiver, that pass is made to you and it's deflected by your man, that's on you. That's not on the passer. Although the passer picks up that turnover, usually on him. And so there are things where, yeah, Steph needs to clean up his game on the turnover end, but at the same time, we need guys to also be sharper with the ball, come stronger to the basketball. Two-handed catches, not weak one-handed catches. Don't look for the officials to bail you out when you're getting slapped and scratched on your arms and on your hands. This is that time of year to, if you lose the ball, look at the official and put your hands up because they're not changing their mind. They're not going to. They're going to allow the OKC Thunder to play a physical ball game. And so there are a few things, yes, that Steph needs to change. Protect the ball a little bit better, especially bringing the ball up the floor. Be a little bit more deliberate with your passes is also up there with me. And you know me, guys. You see our telecasts all the time. On the road, always, my keys to victory are ball security. It's on there all the time. You can't afford to turn it over 20 times on the road and expect to win. You can't turn it over 20 times at home and expect to win. So Steph needs to cut those down, but our guys need to also contribute on that end as well.
5: Sean, obviously all the conversation has been, especially after game two, about the officials, the physical play, the stuff, especially with Isaiah Hartenstein on Wimby. How do you see that? Because I know you've been through some playoff battles, and it always seems to get a lot more physical when the playoffs roll around. But just your thoughts on what was happening there in game two.
1: Expected. That's expected. I mean, we're at that point of year where Look, you've got two series to adjust to the physical nature of the playoffs. You know that Western Conference Finals is going to be more physical. The NBA Finals, it could be even more physical. So you just have to expect that. You can't look for the officials to bail you out. And you can't get caught up into it as well. If Isaiah Hartenstein wants to wrestle with you in the low block, you release contact, get out of that situation. If you get caught wrestling with him over and over again, then that's what he wants. And he's to win that battle. Same thing with any other position. There are ways to combat that physicality. Our guys have to learn how to do that. And that's probably part of their inexperience, where they haven't been in the situation where you have guys that are continually holding, grabbing, employing old school vet style tricks to throw you out of your game. And so our guys have to adjust to that, and you have to expect it. There's no way you can come into playoff games this late in the year and expect for officials to bail you out when guys are getting physical and pulling dirty tricks. You've got to be able to roll with the punches.
3: Sean Elliott here on the Blitz, staying with that, and I don't know how to, the refs were letting them play, so if I'm Isaiah, I'm going to keep doing it. The refs are allowing it. But when you look at, because, you know, I'm a Spurs fan, I'm a homer, but when I hear Rich Eisen say if he were in an NFL game, he would have had 20 holding penalties. You get Jay Williams saying it's unwatchable basketball, and then you get Charles Barkley saying, you know, stop it. It's the playoffs, and it's old school back in my day, but in 2026, do we go back in my day, and should it be expected, if they're going to let it go, just you got to roll with it? Should Wemby complain a little bit more, even though that's not his style, and I really don't want to see that, but should he be a little bit more vocal with the officials to try to get a whistle?
1: He can state his case with the officials, but more often, Jason, that's the coaching staff works the officials, and they send tape to the league office, and they point out the inconsistencies with the calls or the holdings, and, you know, just try to address the league office and say, look, this is what's happening every single game. Come to expect it, and hopefully the officials see a lot of that coming in to the game tonight, and hopefully it's a different type of ball game where you're not allowing these kind of holds and some of the dirty tactics that you've seen. And then you've also seen, though, with, the Shai Gilgeous-Alexander, you know, falling to the floor, that the officials aren't going for that anymore. They're not calling him, kicking his legs out, trying to make contact, and every time he shoots a jumper, falling to the floor, looking for a call. They're not calling that anymore. So they've adjusted to that type of play. Let's hope that continues, and let's see what they do with the holding.
5: You know, Sean, that brings up a great question, and you're the perfect guy to ask this question too. From game to game in a playoff series, how much does the officiating change, or does it?
1: Well, it just depends on the crew. It just depends on the crew. You know, which guys let what go, and which guys tolerate it, and again, how the league adjusts and how what officials are looking for. Because officials adjust as well. They're not going to call a game the same way every single time. They're going to adjust. Those guys are human. They watch tape. They watch the games. They see what's going on out there. And obviously the league hears all the noise. And so, again, it could be a completely different officiating ball game. You may see some early whistles here in games 3 and 4 where they're trying to clean up this holding and these dirty tactics. Because, frankly, the fans don't want to see that. And ultimately, the fans are the barometer that you want to go by. The fans want to see good, clean basketball. They don't want to see flops anymore. They don't want to see guys falling to the floor. They don't want to see all the holding and the grabbing, unless it's, they'll tolerate physical play. We all want to see a battle where guys get physical, but we want it to be a clean physicality, not what we've been watching over the first two.
3: Sean Elliott here on the Blitz on 94.1 at San Antonio Sports Star. We've talked about all the stars. Let's go with some of the role players. A player like Julian Champagne, who has struggled with his shot through the first two games. Keldon Johnson hasn't looked like the guy that won six men of the year. And you know the old saying, role players play better at home than on the road. Why is that, and should we expect more from those two tonight and in Game 4 on Sunday night?
1: That's just about scouting and making adjustments. You know, OKC's got a great staff over there. They've made, you know, they know exactly how to play our guys. So those guys are going to have to make adjustments to their game, but it's going to help them because they're going to have 18,000 or so behind them tonight, and our guys hopefully have made some adjustments to the way they're going to play. And like I said earlier when we were talking about turnovers, a little bit more attention to detail, Jason, a little bit more demonstrative with your cuts to the basket and your setting screens so you can get up, get open and get those wide open shots as opposed to some of the contested jumpers that we've had. Some better decision making. I thought there were opportunities for guys to take the ball to the basket. Instead, we shot three-pointers, you know, on breaks or in the open court. And so there are opportunities to clean it up for both players, and I believe they'll do that tonight.
5: Sean, I've got to ask you, too. There was another great shot today of Pop talking with Wimby there at shoot-around, and it just looked like they were having a conversation there off to the side. Nobody knows what they were talking about, but if just your gut feeling, do you think Pop was just trying to explain about what you talked about with the physical play and how to get out of some of that? Is that a possibility, you think?
1: Yeah, that could be. That could be a possibility. You know, that's one thing. That's one of the many things Pop is good at. Is explain to players how to avoid physical contact, how to release contact with players and don't get caught up in these kind of wrestling matches, how you can avoid that. He's really good at that, and so that's a definite possibility, you know, when you talk about that conversation today. And just, you know, the myth part of it, just understanding that that's their game plan. Victor's seen that before in France. Don't forget that you have experience facing grown men that are going to hold, grab, get physical with you, pop you whenever they can, step on your foot, you know, things of that nature. And so he's seen it before. Fall back on your experience. Remember how you were able to overcome that.
3: Sean Elliott here on the Blitz, 94.1 at San Antonio Sports Star. When you saw the video of Carter Bryant in the public bathroom in Oklahoma City, what were you thinking?
1: He must have had to go really badly. I'm not going there with fans in the middle of the game, I promise you that. And I've had to go a couple times throughout my career where I just sprint all the way to the locker room. So I don't know. That had to be a miscommunication there because, I mean, if you're a player, you want to go all the way back to the locker room. I mean, there's no question about it. I don't know what happened there.
5: Well, it's just such a weird thing to see Carter Bryant inside the restroom, in a public restroom. That's got to be like for the fancy folks, isn't it?
3: The rich people bathroom, but
5: the expensive tickets that he went into.
1: Yeah, that's the club level. The big ticket season ticket holders. But imagine them watching Carter run in there. That's why I thought they were being pranked.
3: I didn't know if it was real or not. I texted Jordan from the Spurs PR staff. He never got back to me. I'm like, dude, I know you're busy. I'm almost embarrassed to ask, but did that really happen? And how? I would like to assume, even though we didn't see this on video, that somebody from the staff on that bench ran back there and at least was close by just in case from a safety standpoint. It's just the most bizarre thing.
1: Yeah, no, I totally agree, and that's why I didn't know if it was real either. I thought, you know, in this age of all these AI fakes, so anybody can make whatever they want, so that was a little bit of a shocker to me. But I think that's the only time I've ever seen where a player goes to a public, and I'm putting public in quotation fingers, by the way, bathroom as opposed to the locker room.
5: It was bizarre, certainly. It got everybody.
3: And of course, you know, the worst thing, somebody pulls out his phone and starts recording, which you should never bring your phone out in a restroom and start recording.
1: You're bringing your phone out, you're recording people, in the bathroom. Come on.
5: Now
1: that's craziness.
5: It is craziness, but can you imagine turning around and seeing Carter Bryant in the bathroom? You're going, wait a minute, what's going on? I mean, that's almost a natural reaction, I think, even though you shouldn't do it. You're right.
1: No, I've seen strange things in bathrooms, Joe. I mean, when you go in there, fans, and you see guys come out of stalls and they immediately put their hand out to shake your hand. I mean, I've seen it all, and so. yeah, I've seen it all. Yeah, I've seen guys waiting for you at the urinal and you're done and they're, to talk to you. And, I've seen it. And so it was definitely up there with the all-time bizarre situations.
3: And I think, Sean, it's safe to say publicly here on the radio right now, if you see Sean Elliott in the restroom, make sure you wash your hands, and Sean will gladly take a photo outside of the bathroom, but let him finish his business. Take care, wash his hands, and then you can take a picture outside of the bathroom, but let him finish his business. Take care, wash

0: you know, it's kind of typical to, if a team wins that first game on the road, you're the visitor, and you come back in that second game normally, and you get blown out. Our guys had a chance to win it, and even all the turnovers, I think we cleaned that up tonight. We get a great crowd behind our guys, and I look for us to take the series lead.
1: Outstanding. I hope that comes to pass.
2: Absolutely.
1: Sean.
2: Big game from Vic tonight is what I'm looking for as well. Sean, enjoy the game tonight. Wear the shirt. And, hey, by the way, very cool of you. I read in the Express News Online, giving away groceries and tickets at HEB. That must have been a lot of fun.
0: Hey, that was, you know, that's one of my all-time favorite experiences. It really was. Just to see, you know, some of the people that came through there, just the relief that we were taking care of their groceries, and the surprise and the gratitude was something else, man. I just made me feel really good. A lot of people got emotional going through getting their groceries paid for. You know, it's a tough time for a lot of people out there. And HEB has to be commended. The Spurs have to be commended for taking the initiative to pay off groceries for not just Spurs fans, but everyday San Antonians. I was just really proud to be a part of it.
1: You're the best, my friend.
2: Absolutely.
1: Well done.
2: Thanks for doing this today on this Friday, Memorial Day weekend. Enjoy the games this weekend, Sean. We'll talk to you soon. Probably when they get to the NBA Finals, we'll get you back on.
0: All right, for sure. For sure.
2: Good
0: you guys
2: stuff.
0: Enjoy Rockport.
2: Yeah,
1: thanks,
2: that we will.
1: Thanks,
2: appreciate
1: yes.
2: it. The great Sean Elliott here on the Buyers Barricades guest line, where they provide traffic control, rental, and sales for San Antonio and beyond, online at buyersbarricades.com.
1: You know, a lot of interesting stuff I want to get into when we come back from the break, because just talking about the physical nature of the play and that it's almost on the guy that's being attacked
2: yep.
1: to get out of it himself. We'll talk about it when we continue live here from the Roo Pub in Rockport. Place is filling up, man. Folks having a good time as they start their Memorial Day weekends here with us on 94.1 San Antonio Sports Star. Hey, let me tell you something. If you're not here and you're back in San Antonio and you're looking for a place to go watch the game, let me suggest Novo Brewery. I want you to check this place out. I sincerely do, because I know you're going to love it if you haven't been in there yet. Novo Brewery is open late hours. It's there attached to North Star Mall. You can get into it from North Star Mall if you want to. You can also get to it from its own entrance, right off the Rector Street entrance here to North Star Mall. And when you go in there, you're going to see a lot of things. First of all, you're going to see that there are no bad seats in the house. 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
12: 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De'Aaron Fox, game-time decision with a high ankle sprain. Dylan Harper, questionable with an abductor injury. And Jalen Williams for OKC is also questionable with a hamstring injury. Tip-off, 7:30, televised on NBC and Peacock.
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12: Back here live at the Roo Pub in Rockport. That's where we are. Happy to have you along with us on this Friday before the Memorial Day weekend kicks off. I guess it already has, it's kicked off. I'm Joe Reinagle. He is Jason Minix. And, boy, we're just watching everybody else have a good time. And that's fine.
13: That's what we tend to do.
12: It is.
13: We've got an hour, and then we get to start our weekend.
12: There you
13: although
12: go.
13: You might say we started it a little bit last night.
12: Yes, we did.
13: Uh-huh. Joe can't drink enough water today.
12: We had it. Yeah, I'm chugging water for sure. But, man, what a great time it was last night. But when have you ever gone to the Roo Pub, whether that's in San Antonio or here in Rockport, which is my first time here, and not had a good time?
13: Well, that's it. And again, if you're in San Antonio looking for a place to watch the game tonight, get at the Roo at 281 in Redland Road. If you're at the coast, there's a gentleman over here, and I think it's two, so I'm going to go Dylan Harper jersey. They just yes. drove in, and they, man, we've been hearing about it. They're here. They already have their table ready for the game. He's got a cold beer, and she's got iced tea. But whatever.
12: That's all right. That's okay.
13: It's all right. Yeah, She's pacing herself.
12: It's okay.
13: He wants to do shots when we're done.
12: My gosh.
13: Yeah, we're going to be ready to rock and roll, and that's what we do. Now, an hour left in the show, 2.5 hours until tip tonight for Game 3. Listening to what Sean Elliott just told us.
12: What a great... The guy's just great. Well, he's awesome.
13: He is, and the

0: that change your thinking on some things? You tell us. 210-656-ESPN, 656-3776. I love learning new things, and I'm not afraid to say I never thought about it that way. The turnovers for Steph Castle, not all his fault. So when you think about, you know, so often you see a tip pass intercepted, it goes on the quarterback's record, right?
1: Yep.
0: And how often sometimes as talk show hosts, as fans, we say, well, there should be another category. But for Sean Elliott to describe receiving the pass, I've never heard an analyst talk about it that way. We look at Dylan Harper, 20 turnovers in two games, and what the hell? And how many times? Yeah, it's not like there's been a lot of lazy passes or careless turnovers, but sometimes it's on who's receiving the pass to be more aggressive to it. I thought that was just brilliant from one Sean Elliott in talking about it, right? And again, is that something that his teammates need to do tonight, Steph Castle, to help them out, because they know he's getting hammered for his turnovers, and as Sean said, they're not all on him. They just go on his stat line.
1: Yeah, that was an interesting tidbit, and the receiver of the pass has to be a little bit better. That was awesome. And then he says the physical play and getting out of it could very well be on Wimby himself, and I thought that was fascinating and didn't think about it. There are ways to get out of if a guy's holding you and you want to wrestle with him, he says, get the hell out of there. And I find that maybe that's easier said than done. I don't know, but certainly Sean has been through the battles.
0: Yeah.
1: And he's been through that physical play. And it's an art to get out of that situation and not allow Isaiah Hartenstein to just beat the hell out of you.
0: Well, and again, the clutching and the grabbing, as much as we all hate it, the refs allowed it. So, I mean, you can be mad at the refs, but at the same time, I mean, as we've been saying since we saw it, they're going to let him do it. He's going to keep doing it. And I thought it was interesting that Sean said you might see some early whistles tonight. And if there are, then you're going to end up with a cleaner game, because all of these players will adjust to how the referees set the tone early in this ball game tonight.
1: Without a doubt, they're going to look at that. And look, OKC, and I have no problem with them doing that. They're going to test that theory. They're going to be physical on Wimby. They're going to do it. And Hartenstein's probably going to grab and reach and do everything he was doing. If they call it, he'll have to stop. OKC can't afford for that guy to foul out. They need him in there for depth and to do what he's been doing with Wimby. But if they don't call it, then he's going to continue to do it, and things are going to be the same. Then, as Sean said, which, it just blows me away, Wimby's got to figure out a way to get out of that stuff and do it on his own. And I think, I really believe that was a big part of the conversation from the pictures everybody's seeing now on social media of Greg Popovich and Wimby talking at shoot-around this morning.
0: You know, it is such a luxury that the Spurs players and coaches have to have a Greg Popovich there.
1: Mm-hmm.
0: He's vested. He knows them. He obviously knows the game. And if it wasn't for a stroke, he would probably still be the head coach.
1: Oh, absolutely.
0: And obviously, the players don't mind it and a lot of times seek out his counsel. And Mitch Johnson isn't bothered by it. Now, that might just be a byproduct of being promoted from the staff within, the 5 years he spent as an assistant, the 2 years in Austin, the 7 years with the organization. And I wonder, and obviously we'll never know, but what if the Spurs hired Pop's replacement from outside of the family tree, how much Pop would be around? But just to have that resource and Pop's ability to coach up and really talk and conversate, because while it is coaching, he's not dog cussing them on the in the film session or on the practice floor like he used to do when he was the head coach. It's different when, you know, Vic, what about this, or try this? And, you know, when you think about Vic always wanting to learn, obviously the time he went to go visit with the monks, the time with Hakeem Olajuwon, Vic is always trying to figure out ways to get better. And you know, who knows if he takes 100% of what Pop tells him or 3% of whatever Pop tells him, but that's still knowledge that a guy like Wemby always seems to be seeking.
1: Well, absolutely, and I think, you know, I think he does take it to heart. And it looks like Pop and Wemby have developed a great relationship. I mean, Pop seems to be able to do that with all his players. It's amazing to me how he is able to do that. And so whatever he does, whatever magic he has, it's imparted on Wemby at this point in time. And I just have a feeling that conversation was just all about what to do in that situation if you're in it again. Don't wrestle with Hartenstein. Get the hell out of there.
0: And the other part is, Sean said, it's not on Wemby to be more vocal with the officials.
1: Yep.
0: It's on the coaching staff.
1: We've been talking about that.
0: And I do wonder if that is something that Pop has talked about with Mitch. And even if it ends up costing the game, if Mitch gets teed up today, I'll be thrilled. You know what I mean? It's like what do we need to see from these guys? Although it feels like Mitch has been a lot more demonstrative in this series, and I don't know if he really is or they're just showing him more, so it appears that way.
1: It could very well be. And he has been, I mean, to his players, but not to the officials. And if that happens tonight, I mean, I just think he being demonstrative and throwing a fit, for lack of a better word, I think is good. I don't think there's any problem with it. And so I hope he does that. And look, Mitch is learning just like everybody else is learning. Wimby's learning how these playoffs go. Dylan Harper, Steph Castle, all these players are learning what it's like to play in high stakes, physical ball games like they're going through now, like they've been going through with Portland, Minnesota, and now Oklahoma City. It's all been, it's just been physical. Michael C. Wright has just sent out video of Dylan Harper on the floor. And I don't know, Jason, I'm no doctor, but he looks pretty damn good.
0: Well, I mean, go back to what Sean said. It's soreness, not a strain. And words do matter.
1: Yeah.
0: And whatever massage therapy and other therapy, if he's able to go, let him go. And again, I don't know what to make of that. We've seen De'Aaron Fox on the floor before the last two games, and he was a no-go. I watched with my own eyes before game one of the series against Minnesota, Anthony Edwards going through his little test, and I didn't see him do anything that would indicate he was ready to go. Nothing explosive. Nothing that says, yeah, that knee looks good, and he was a go. So I don't know what to make of that. I don't want to guess, but I'm always honest. I watched Anthony Edwards and didn't think he was going to go. He just got a good sweat in, and maybe he could go in game two because you never saw the where you're really testing that knee. Nothing explosive, nothing side to side. He was just putting up shots.
1: Yeah.
0: And for about 20 minutes or whatever it was. And I watched that and went, yeah, he ain't playing. Because I've seen other guys go through these things where they really test out what whatever it is that's bothering them.
1: Yeah.
0: And exertion and different things like that. So I don't know.
1: Who knows? But he's out on the floor as we speak. And he is, I guess, attempting to see if he can go and what the discomfort level is. Are there any limitations? And all of those kinds of things. But it'd certainly be a good confidence boost. Just a shot of adrenaline, if you will, for the Spurs if Dylan Harper can play tonight and play at the same level he's been playing at. And then it'd be a double shot if somehow De'Aaron Fox was able to get out there as well.
0: Wow.
1: And so we'll see what happens. But Dylan Harper, at least on video from the little snippet that I saw from Michael C. Wright, he looks pretty good. And it would not surprise me if he's in the lineup tonight.
0: Well, and again, I've been going with the for me as a fan, I don't expect him to play. So if he does play, you're happy.
1: Yeah, of course.
0: If you're hoping he plays and then doesn't, then you're pissed, right?
1: Right.
0: So I'm going with the wait and see mode.
1: But
0: I can't say the Fiesta colors are back for tonight's game. Arena looks great. If you're going, wear your damn shirt.
1: Just wear the shirt.
0: Just wear your shirt.
1: Wear it proudly. But yeah, the arena does look good. I love those Fiesta colors. They look fantastic. So if we get any updates or anything else on Dylan Harper or De'Aaron Fox, we'll certainly pass it along to you.
0: What absolutely. You and I don't want to bring down the room, but yeah, it takes two. Rob Bass, he died.
1: Oh, wow.
0: 59 years old, they say, after a short private battle with cancer.
1: Wow. Well, and yesterday, the race car driver that passed away. And people are saying that's a weird situation.
0: Well, one, he's 41. Yeah, Kyle Busch passed out in a simulator. The 911 call talks about he was throwing up blood. Who knows, man?
1: There's some conspiracy theories out there.
0: There are some. I don't know. Just hug the people you love, because you never know.
1: Absolutely. That is absolutely true. My goodness. All right. It is Memorial Day weekend. I think it has officially started. It's after 5 o'clock, so we're here.
0: My wife's drinking, so it's party time.
1: Well, sure.
0: What is she not?
1: I wasn't going to say that.
0: I know you were thinking it.
1: I was thinking it. Yeah.
0: Everybody out there that knows her's thinking it. And she's at a bar. You're working. She's drinking.
1: Well, it's a perfect place to have a drink. Rue Pub, Rockport. That's where we are. Folks coming in now. A lot of folks from San Antonio who have made the drive here to the Rue Pub here in Rockport and getting that good seat for the game tonight. Everybody interested in that. Folks in their jerseys and just having a good time and getting their Memorial Day weekend off on the right foot. We're doing the same, and we got about 45 minutes or so before we can do that. But looking forward to it. This is the Blitz on 94.1 San Antonio Sports Star.
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1: 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This is the Blitz on 94.1 San Antonio Sports Star. I'm Joe Reinagle. He's Jason Minix, and this place is starting to fill up, Minix.
0: Yeah, well, of course, man. It's closer and closer to game time, and more people are finding their way to Rockport after leaving San Antonio earlier. We just talked to a guy, said, left right in time. Traffic wasn't bad. Hopefully, if you're heading to the coast this weekend, you find smooth traffic on the way down. Our friend Michael C. Wright from ESPN just tweeted a photo. Spurs fans keeping it light ahead of Game 3, and they're wearing hoodies, black hoodies, and it says, ethical basketball. Well done.
1: Ethical basketball.
0: Uh-huh.
1: Wow. Okay. You know, it's funny to me, and it happens every time, or certainly in the past when you're talking about the Spurs in the playoffs, there's always a theme. There always is some theme develops, and in this one, ethical basketball. I think I'm not sure exactly what that and what that means, but I don't know. Guys have been doing what Hartenstein has been doing for years. It hasn't changed much. It really hasn't. A lot more three-point shooting in today's basketball world, but the grabbing and the pulling and the stuff.
0: I get what you're saying, but the game is different. That's why you get older guys that say back in my days. And then, you know, the guys from the 90s, I'm sure the guys in the 70s and 80s said the same thing about the way they played. Well, back in my day. And, you know, but stuff like what Bill Laimbeer used to do isn't allowed anymore. And I think that's why, you know, you do have a cross-section because, you know, a guy your age, come on, it's physical basketball. Go play. Toughen up, right? And some other choice words about today's players.
1: Yes.
0: You know, like you heard Charles Barkley say last night, yeah, quit your bitching.
9: I do have one complaint, Ernie. What would that be? I watched the whole game.
10: Hey, nice
9: and,
10: flex.
9: You people at home and on TV talking about they were physical with Wimby. Man, y'all need to stop it. I've been kissed harder. Was he physical putting a body on him? See that Modesto Gallardo, could you stop it? That little stuff he was doing, Hartenstein, I love Hartenstein. But he just put a body on Wimby. It wasn't overly aggressive. He didn't hit. There was no excessive fouls. But for you people thinking that's physicality, y'all need to shut the hell up.
10: Well, in this day and age.
9: Well, Yeah, but I don't think Wimby's complaining. So he's not worried about it. I think Wimby's like, okay, you want to play like this, I can
11: play like what?
9: No, whatever you want
11: to
9: play.
11: You don't
9: want like.
11: To be touched at all?
9: Wimby's not complaining. That's the fans complaining.
11: And
9: you're
11: the announcers.
9: Well,
1: see, all of those guys, even Shaq chiming in, and again, if today's game, it doesn't change in the playoffs. It doesn't. And again, if Oklahoma City's not allowed to play physical with Wimby, Wimby's going to score 100. They can't stop him any other way. So, I mean, I don't know what fans are looking for, what they want to do. Now, the grabbing of the arms and stuff, but again, watch an NFL football game. And watch the crap that goes on there. Basketball. Every player looks to get an edge somehow. And if they're not going to stop it, you're going to keep going to that. And I just don't. Ethical basketball. Goofiest term there is.
0: Well, it is, but you know, you're playing within the rules, and
1: nobody does that.
0: But I get what you're saying, and as I've said, as angry as I was the other night watching Wemby get held and held and held, they didn't call it. And if they're not going to call it, why would you stop doing it if you're wearing an Oklahoma City jersey? You're not. But I think the ethical part, like, be physical, you know, all of that stuff. But when you're holding and you see an arm being held with one arm going up, how the officials don't see that and don't call that because it's obviously a foul. But again, we all know this. Playoff basketball is different than regular season basketball. It shouldn't be, but it is, and it has been for years and years, and every series seems to get a little bit tougher. And because you are playing a series, not, you know, yeah, playing them on Tuesday, you get on a plane, you got another game, completely different opponent on Thursday, you're playing a back-to-back, because it is the same team for up to seven games. We know how series work, first to four wins. The coaches are making adjustments. The players are figuring out, all right, this worked in the first game, didn't work in the second. What else can I do? And Wemby is such a unique basketball player. You hear guys all the time, the first time they see him, it's different. You can watch it on film, but when you see that in person and when you're going against it, it's different. But after so many games, you're looking for the ways that you can create a kind of an edge. And Wemby now, whatever lab work he's done over the last 24 hours, we'll see how he's going to counter that tonight. That's the beauty of a playoff series. The adjustments you make, the adjustments the other team makes, and how you respond to them.
1: We're going to see what happens tonight, and we'll see how the game is called. I fully expect early whistles in this thing, just because of all the blowback that has been going on with the national shows and all of that. And I get the feeling, just some of our comments on our YouTube page, that the physical play is not necessarily what's bothering people. It's more about the flopping and that kind of stuff. But again, And I'm getting MJ or Kobe never flopped. Okay.
0: Wow.
1: But Manu Ginobili did.
0: Yeah.
1: Tony Parker did. James Harden made a living out of it, a hell of a career out of flopping. And now it's a problem all of a sudden? I don't understand. This has been going on in the NBA for years. You're right. Kobe and MJ never did it, and God bless them. But flopping's been going on for years in the NBA. This is not anything new.
0: It's the beauty of the NBA playoffs and what adjustments are going to make and the health of the San Antonio Spurs. Now, I say that. I know Oklahoma City is dealing with some injury issues, but their roster construction, they are way better equipped to deal with the injuries they are dealing with than the San Antonio Spurs with their injuries. And when you look at Dylan Harper and De'Aaron Fox, and then the depth behind those guys, the Spurs are going to have to be very creative tonight if one or both of those guys can't go. And if they can go, we know neither would be at 100%. So how effective are they? And at whatever point, if it turns out, hey, man, they try to go but can't, or they try to go but they're so limited they're actually hurting the team, Mitch Johnson has to have the stones to say, all right, we tried, man, you ain't ready, go sit down. Let's go with plan B, which right now should be plan A. I would like to think, and again, teams don't have to tell us, and why would they, until
1: right.
0: They absolutely have
1: sure.
0: to. They might already know if they're going or not. They might have known that this morning at shoot around, but they're not obligated to tell us, and why would they tell us if, you know, like yesterday, if they would have set out, I'd have been surprised, because they don't have to tell us.
1: No, they don't have to tell us until it's time. An hour before the game, the lineups are the that has to be announced. Is the way I understand it. I just it's crazy. The more I look at these videos of Dylan Harper, the more I think he's going to play. Mm-hmm. I mean, he does not look like he's impeded in any form or fashion, and so I just I think that. I think he plays. Now, De'Aaron Fox is another story, but it looks like Dylan Harper is good to go, and it would not surprise me at all if he plays tonight.
0: And again, that's Joe's opinion. Nothing official yet from the Spurs. But you're right. Dylan Harper does look good in the video. I have not seen, I don't know if you have on Twitter, De'Aaron Fox doing any video.
1: I haven't seen anything.
0: See, and I'm seeing a video from Michael C. Wright where, you know, he's dribbling some between his legs, and you're right. Dylan Harper does look good. In fact, the tweet from Michael C. Wright that I'm seeing says, Dylan Harper looks good to me.
1: Yeah.
0: So Michael
1: yeah.
0: C. Wright tweeted that. Joe Reinagle watched the video. He sees that. I'm seeing it. I just don't know that I'm comfortable saying, yeah, he's good to go and we'll play tonight.
1: Well, I don't know, but the way he looks, it looks like he's good to go, and it remains to be seen. Maybe he goes through all of this, and you see how he feels when he goes back to the locker room. Is there any soreness? Is there any problem? Anything bothering you? Did you feel anything? And all of those questions have to be asked. But he does look pretty good. Looks like he's moving fairly well, and so hopefully that's a good sign. And Harper will be in the ball game tonight.
0: Absolutely, and let's hope, because again. The Spurs played game one without De'Aaron Fox and won. They played game two without Harper for the entire second half and no De'Aaron Fox and were in the game late. In fact, had tied the game twice in the fourth quarter, couldn't close the deal. So all those guys in the locker room, the next man up mentality, there should be confidence that they know they can hang with Oklahoma City.
1: Absolutely. I think so. I think they can hang with them. I think they know that. The game two is a perfect example. And again, I look at this series, and I don't care who's playing. I think it comes down to the wire again. And I think every single game in this series is going to be the same way. I truly do. And that's why I love this series. I think it is fantastic. I'm enjoying the hell out of it. And I think it's going to be another tight one tonight.
0: Let's have another instant classic.
1: Another instant classic. Let's do that. I am here for it without a doubt. And we're here at the Rue Pub Rockport, which is a great place to watch the game tonight. A lot of folks coming in. A lot of Spurs T-shirts. A lot of Spurs jerseys being worn inside the Rue Pub Rockport here tonight. So a lot of Spurs fans in here.
0: Absolutely. And we expect to see even more as we get closer and closer to the game. And I imagine a lot of these Spurs fans are also fans of the San Antonio Missions, and they are going to be back Tuesday night at the Wolf. Another $2 Tuesday brought to you by San Antonio Sports Star. And Joe, we got a 4-pack of tickets to give away.
1: How about that?
0: Yeah.
1: That's an awesome prize. A 4-pack of tickets to give away. They go see the Missions on Tuesday night, $2 Tuesday, in fact. The caller, what?
0: Well, Edwin's working today.
1: I'm going to suggest something.
0: All right.
1: I got a nice big number on my jersey here.
0: It's not really that big.
1: Well, it's
0: Edwin would appreciate it.
1: He would appreciate that. I don't know if Edwin can see that or not, but I think he would.
0: Caller 5?
1: Caller 5.
0: You want to go caller 5?
1: Caller 5.
0: Caller 5 it is.
1: All right. 656-3776. 656-ESPN. Caller number 5 right now. You win a 4-pack of tickets to go see the Missions on Tuesday night. 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
1: 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It has been fantastic. We've had a great time, and we're going to get you ready for the big game tonight, which will be on the screens here at the Roof Pub Rockport. I'm Joe Reinagle. He's Jason Minnix.
0: Again, game at 3, about 2 hours from right now. 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
0: Series tied at one. Game three is tonight. 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More and more video coming out of Harper warming up, and everybody shooting the video says, man, he looks good.
1: Yeah.
0: He looks good. That's the two biggest questions for tonight's game. Dylan Harper, De'Aaron Fox. Can either of them go?
1: That's going to be the question. That's the question we're waiting to answer. I'm more and more optimistic now about Dylan Harper just seeing the video. I haven't seen anything on De'Aaron Fox, which is concerning. Does anybody really expect Fox to play?
0: No.
1: I don't either, and I just think a high ankle sprain is just is too big a hill to climb at this point in time, for him. He needs some more. Spurs got to survive, and hopefully then he's ready for the NBA Finals. But in this game, or in maybe even Sunday's game, not expecting much from Fox.
0: No, and then you look at Jordan McLaughlin. He would be the next man up, and. He'll see big-time minutes, very important minutes tonight, and be ready to go. And you know, we talked about that earlier with the great Sean Elliott, who joined us here on the Blitz, that next-man-up mentality.
1: Yep.
0: And nobody in the locker room is going to feel sorry for them. Uh-oh. And certainly Oklahoma City isn't. You have to have that next-man-up mentality. Bottom line, I mean,
1: oh,
0: you just kind of go with it.
1: Well, that's all. What else are you going to do? I mean, you got to stick somebody in there and go with it. I mean, that's all you can do. It'd be interesting to see if Fox and or if both of those guys are out tonight, then McLaughlin's got to play extended minutes. I mean, I don't think they have any choice but to play him extended minutes. If one of those guys plays and the other doesn't, then I think you're going to be okay, and you'll just continue on business as usual, as you've done in the first couple of ball games.
0: Now, the other thing is taking care of the basketball, which is something the San Antonio Spurs have not done in this series. Now, a byproduct is Oklahoma City's defense is fantastic.
1: Yeah.
0: They create turnovers. But the Spurs have to take better care of the basketball. When you look at game two and you look at bench scoring and points off of turnovers, it wasn't even close. The Spurs have to be better at taking care of the basketball. I don't know if they can be better with their bench scoring because their bench is what it is. But a lot of heat on Stephon Castle. 20 turnovers in two games. Averaging 10 turnovers in the Western Conference Finals is... well, it's bad. Although Sean Elliott told us earlier, all those turnovers aren't necessarily on Steph Castle.
16: Well, it's got to change the way he plays a little bit. You know, and it's not all on Steph as well. I was talking to somebody about this earlier in the week where, you know, if you're a receiver, like Pop would say, you come strongly to the ball. You don't open up your body and allow the passing lane to get open for the ball to get deflected or stolen. If you put your hand up as a receiver, that pass is made to you and it's deflected by your man, that's on you. That's not on the passer. Although the passer picks up that turnover, usually on him. And so there are things where, yeah, Steph needs to clean up his game on the turnover end, but at the same time, we need guys to also be sharper with the ball, come stronger to the basketball, two-handed catches, not weak one-handed catches. Don't look for the officials to bail you out when you're getting slapped and scratched on your arms and on your hands. This isn't that time of year to, if you lose the ball, look at the official and put your hands up, because they're not changing their mind. They're not going to. They're going to allow the OKC Thunder to play a physical ball game. And so there are a few things, yes, that Steph needs to change. Protect the ball a little bit better, especially bringing the ball up the floor. Be a little bit more deliberate with your passes. Is also up there with me. And you know me, you guys. You see our telecasts all the time. On the road, always, my keys to victory are ball security. It's on there all the time. You can't afford to turn it over 20 times on the road and expect to win. You can't turn it over 20 times at home and expect to win. So Steph needs to cut those down, but our guys need to also contribute on that end as well.
1: That's fascinating, you know. And again, I thought you had a good analogy, Minix, when after Sean said that, we were talking about it, about the quarterback and the receiver running the wrong routes or bounces off his hand, and that interception goes on the quarterback's record, but might not necessarily be his fault, except if you're Dak Prescott.
0: Well, stop. But again, though, I do think there is something to the basic fundamentals of basketball. You know, you're probably taught that at an early age and whatnot, but you know, passes are coming. Are you going that strong? And I have not, while bitching about Steph Castle and his turnovers, given thought to what Sean said. And tonight, when there are turnovers, and there will be, I'm going to be looking at who was receiving the pass and were they doing some of those things that actually caused the turnover, even though Steph is going to get hammered for it. And that's what you love about having a resource like Sean Elliott to bring on the show, because dude's played, he's been around, and he knows the game better than all of us, and he knows those guys better than all of us. And, you know, the references to Greg Popovich, and look, I mean, there's photos all around of Wemby today visiting with Greg Popovich. The physical play is just going to be a part of the game that Sean Elliott says, you know, Wemby is going to have to deal with.
16: Expected. That's expected. I mean, we're at that point a year where, look, you've got two series to adjust to the physical nature of the playoffs. You know that Western Conference Finals is going to be more physical. The NBA Finals, it could be even more physical. So you just have to expect that. You can't look for the officials to bail you out. And you can't get caught up into it as well. If Isaiah Hartenstein wants to wrestle with you in the low block and you release contact, get out of that situation. If you get caught wrestling with him over and over again, then that's what he wants. And he's to win that battle. Same thing with any other position. There are ways to combat that physicality. Our guys have to learn how to do that. And that's probably part of their inexperience, where they haven't been in the situation where you have guys that are continually holding, grabbing, employing old school vet style tricks to throw you out of your game. And so our guys have to adjust to that, and you have to expect it. There's no way you can come into playoff games this late in the year and expect for officials to bail you out when guys are getting physical and pulling dirty tricks. You've got to be able to roll with the punches.
1: You know, and that was so enlightening, and I love what he says there, and it's like, expect it. And I have a feeling that's a big part of that conversation that Pop was having with Wemby in that situation. And so, again, we forget sometimes, Jason, I think, that we're dealing with a team of youngsters that are going through this for the first time. And we kind of forget that because, well, they've been playing so well. But now you've got some wily veterans who have been through the trenches before, pulling some of these tricks, dirty tricks, call it whatever you want, and the Spurs have to learn how to deal with it.
0: You know, one of the ways that you and I have talked about on this show, and I've heard others say, Wemby needs to bitch a little bit more, complain a little bit more. Sean Elliott told us earlier on the show, not really.
16: He can state his case with the officials, but more often, Jason, that's the coaching staff works the officials. And they send tape to the league office, and they point out the inconsistencies with the calls or the holdings, and, you know, just try to address the league office and say, look, this is what's happening every single game. Come to expect it, and hopefully the officials see a lot of that coming in to the game tonight, and hopefully it's a different type of ball game where you're not allowing these kind of holds and some of the dirty tactics that you've seen. And then you've also seen, though, with the Shea Gilgeous-Alexander, you know, falling to the floor, that the officials aren't going for that anymore. They're not calling him, kicking his legs out, trying to make contact, and every time he shoots a jumper, falling to the floor, looking for a call. They're not calling that anymore. So they've adjusted to that type of play. Let's hope that continues, and let's see what they do with the holding.
1: You know, that's, again, interesting. And I guess I haven't noticed it, but, you know, SGA only went to the line, what, six times?
0: Uh-huh.
1: Or six shots or whatever the case was in game two. They're not letting him get away with that stuff in this particular series. And I think that's been a point of emphasis because of the outcry. That's why I have a feeling tonight that We're going to hear some early whistles on Victor Wembanyama, on Hartenstein against Victor Wembanyama.
0: Well, and again, I hope so, and I am curious to see how they call things, because as Sean said, they're always sending tape into the league, and let's look at it from Oklahoma City side. How much tape are they sending into the league about why SGA isn't getting the calls that he was getting? Now, there's a weird stat that's been floating around about SGA and the amount of times that he falls, and he leads the league in that.
1: Yep, yep.
0: But he's not getting those calls in this series. If you're Oklahoma City, aren't you asking why? You've always gotten those calls. It does go both ways. And it sucks that you're like, all right, there's going to be this matchup, and there's going to be this matchup, and there, how's the game going to be called? That's the biggest question mark of the game. How are they going to officiate? What are they going to let these guys get away with? Because we talk about each team trying to set the tone. Hell, it feels like the referees are going to set the tone tonight. They're either going to let things go, or they're going to have a lot of whistles, and as long as it's even on both sides, you know, as a fan, that's what you're going to see.
1: Dude, it's a day that ends in Y in the playoffs.
0: Yeah.
1: They're going to let them play. And Sean told us that. They're just letting them be more physical when it comes to playoff time. That has not changed. I don't care what you find ethical or unethical or in today's world, it still takes place in the playoffs. It just does. And I think you make a great point there, Minix. I mean, how much tape has Oklahoma City sent to the league office and saying, look, and I'm just spitballing here, I'm not accusing anybody, but Castle's holding me over here, and SGA's getting hacked over here, and he's not getting the call, and this, look, every team does it, because every team's fan base thinks their team is getting screwed.
0: Well, and that's, I mean, obviously that comes with the territory, and we know that. I just look, 549. The guys in that locker room probably know if Harper is good to go. They probably already know if De'Aaron Fox is good to go. We don't know. The Spurs haven't made anything official yet. They don't have to. So why would they? Why would they? So, you know, but those questions are answered. Mentally, are the guys, is a guy like Steph Castle in good mentally thinking about his turnovers? Because if he's out there thinking too much or trying too hard not to make a turnover, that could be disastrous. You know, that defensive back mentality, next play, and forget about it, is hopefully the mindset that these guys have coming into tonight's game.
1: Well, I hope so, too. Now, Mitch Johnson is meeting with the media right now. Don Harris from News 4 just tweeted out that Mitch said it's close regarding Fox and Harper. Mm. We'll be getting official word soon. Still going through pregame stuff. So I guess Mitch Johnson said when asked about those two guys, it's close. Don't know what that means, but it's close. However you want to read into that, that's apparently what Mitch Johnson has just said.
0: I think he said something similar the other night about De'Aaron Fox. And I again, nothing official, because they don't have to until about 6:30.
1: Right.
0: And it's a high ankle sprain. So, I mean, talking with Sean Elliott today, Memorial Day miracle. It would be, in my mind, a miracle to see De'Aaron Fox on the floor tonight if he has a high ankle sprain. We all saw it happen in the Minnesota series. You think high ankle sprains, you think a month, at the very least. You know, Sean said he dealt with a high ankle sprain for, what, 4 or 5 months?
1: Yeah.
0: If it truly is a high ankle sprain. Now, when they first reported it, they talked about it just being an ankle. All right, cool. You can get over that pretty quick depending on the severity of
1: it.
0: High ankle sprains are different. We all know that. All of us have paid attention to sports long enough to know high ankle sprain and close aren't ever in the same sentence a week later. They're just not. I hope I'm wrong. I hope that we see De'Aaron Fox today and we get that pick and roll going, and Wemby has, I don't know, 5-6 alley-oop dunks tonight from De'Aaron Fox. I want to see that. I want to see De'Aaron Fox in the Western Conference Finals, but my expectation is he's not. It's close. Yeah.
1: Yeah, whatever. Yeah, not sure exactly what that means. I have more hope, though, of Harper playing tonight than I do De'Aaron Fox, just from what I've seen. So, obviously we'll find out here about 6:30. Unfortunately, we won't be on the air at that time, but we'll find out just like the rest of you. But you knew Mitch Johnson was not going to give anything like that up in his pregame press conference. Although I wonder, I wish I had a dollar for every time he's been asked about that.
0: Well, you almost pay your pet here at the Rue Pub in Rockport. Now, on Twitter, Eric Bishop says on Twitter, at Jason Minix, should add at Joe Reinagle 210. If he had a high ankle sprain, he'd be in a boot. I don't buy that he has a high ankle sprain.
1: Okay.
0: The only problem there is I've been around athletes with a high ankle sprain that aren't always in a boot. Now, to Eric's point, though, if it were a high ankle sprain, I would have thought he would have been in a boot during the game the other night when he was on the sidelines, and he hasn't been. But we don't know what kind of wrappings that he has because there is some gamesmanship going on. I did speculate, did Mitch slip out with a high ankle the other night, maybe protecting De'Aaron because it's the Western Conference Finals and it's just an ankle, man. Suck it up and go play. How much pain tolerance do you need? How much pain tolerance do you need? And, you go high ankle sprain and we go, all right, I get it. You're out. Ankle. You all right? You're close. You've been warming up. You good? Toughness? All right, go play. I mean,

0: If the man can play, he's going to play. So if it's not a high ankle sprain, then there's something else going on. I don't subscribe to the fact that, oh, well, they're just, you know, keeping him out for whatever reason. There's obviously a reason that Fox didn't play in games one or two. So whatever that reason is, whether it's a high ankle sprain or just a regular ankle sprain, the man's not playing. And there's a reason for that. So if you can figure out what that reason is, I guess you're ahead of the rest of us.
1: Absolutely. And again, man, I would love to see him out there. And again, that's part of the mystery. You know, you think about in hockey, it's lower body, upper body injury, and you have no idea. And a big part of that is protecting the players, because if I know you're dealing with a left knee, I'm going to target your left knee. With Fox, we all saw the injury happen, the severity of it, though. And Mitch, if you want to take him at his word, is close. Well, what does that mean?
0: I have no idea what that means.
1: What does that mean? I mean, that's the million-dollar question that we'll get in the next 30, 35 minutes. And, you know, at that point, we'll be on our third beer.
0: Absolutely. Yes, that's true. So maybe we'll be able to handle disappointment a little bit better than we would if we weren't on our third beer. Who knows? But hopefully we'll get some good news coming up here in just a few minutes, because the Spurs could use some good news, I think. The line, Jason, I think it started at 2.5. The Spurs were favorites. It's gone down to 1.5 on my app. The Spurs are a 1.5-point favorite as we sit here right now, going into Game 3. So basically, an even ball game is what Vegas is predicting. Now, if we get the news that Harper and or Fox are playing, that could obviously change before tip-off. But as of right now, the Spurs are a 1.5-point favorite over OKC.
1: And if this game tips off with the Spurs as the favorite, it will end an incredible streak. The Oklahoma City Thunder are underdogs as we sit right now for the first time in 33 playoff games. Oklahoma City has the third longest streak of being a playoff favorite since the NBA-ABA merger in 1976.
0: That's crazy. Interesting, though. And look, Oklahoma City's been the best team in the NBA for 2 years now.
1: They really have been. Great time down here at the Roo Pub in Rockport. If you're at the coast, coming to the coast, listening on YouTube, whatever, come see us. If not, you need a place to go watch tonight and you're not at the game, Roo Pub there at 281 and Redland Road. Gut feeling tonight.
0: Gut feeling tonight, it's going to depend on what happens. I think the Spurs went at home, regardless. That's my gut feeling. I think another close game, though. I really do.
1: I think another close game, and I think the Spurs win tonight. They keep that streak alive of not losing back-to-back games.
0: Going to be interesting. Again, thanks to the folks here at the Roo Pub Rockport. Have a great Memorial Day weekend, everybody. We'll see you.
2: 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Go Spurs, go!
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1: Marty is live at the Kentucky Derby.
2: Is it raining? It just started raining. You're kidding me. Dude, it just started raining. We aren't supposed to have any weather. What's going on?
1: We have so much breaking news from you right now. I feel like,
2: on my jacket?
1: I can now, yeah.
2: Dang, gone. I thought I got pooped on by a bird. 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